0: out over and over and over again in crunch time in the fourth quarter. So the story has been awesome. I tweeted yesterday, as much as you need superstars, so you go get, you sign Brunson for the $100 million, and then he takes the discount on the extension. You trade for Cat. You burn a bunch of picks for Mikal Bridges, who's been awesome in this playoffs. You go trade for Josh Hart, OG Anunoby. You add all these guys. You still need role players, and I tweeted this yesterday. Landry Shamet and Deuce McBride this season made a combined $7 million. Seven. And they have been absolutely imperative to the success of the New York Knicks in this playoff run. Landry Shamet, Deuce McBride, a combined $7 million. That is unbelievable. Then you talk about them extending Mitchell Robinson on the bird rights. Mitchell Robinson is going to be, if they play the Spurs, Mitchell Robinson is going to be asked to be the physical Isaiah Hartenstein body up with Wemby over and over again. Not Karl Anthony Towns, not the big money guy making $47, $48 million. It's going to be these role players that they exercise the bird rights on. So the Knicks have made a lot of really, really good decisions, and they're coming to fruition here right now in the finals, as they sit.
1: Yeah, and so when we look at, you know, the sports landscape right now, and the question that's floated out there, are the Knicks right now the best story in sports? Are they the best story this year in sports? And I think that if and when they win the NBA Finals, we could have that conversation. I think it's a little early. Now, I'm not willing to say they can't beat OKC or San Antonio. I think when you get into these series and the matchups take place and you actually have to play the games, it's much easier and it's quite lazy to just be like, the West will just win it.
0: Yeah.
1: I think this team has heart, and they also, you know, have Josh Hart. They got both, right? Like, I wasn't saying it to be funny, but, like, I think that when they get into games, you could see that they have a way where they know how to win games, even if not everything is working well or perfectly for them. And there's a little grit, a little grind. And I know that Mike Brown's the head coach now, but it feels very Thibodeau at times. He maybe pushed too hard, and that's why they're having success now. That Mike Brown kind of laid off a little and not making the entire offensive schematics around Jalen Brunson running everything, running some of that out of the high post from Cat has made a lot of sense for this team. It's opened up shooters and been able to take advantage of it. But I'm not willing to say the Knicks can't win the finals. If they do, that could be the story of the year.
0: It would be the story of the year, I think, if they won the finals.
1: Yeah.
0: And Black makes a very good point about just them having heart and having a little bit of edge. I was in New York. I was covering the Knicks for MSG throughout this entire run. 2 years ago, when OG went down, they were up 2-0 against the Pacers. They end up losing that series. But OG goes down with a hamstring. They were just tired and beat up, and that was partly the Thibodeau conversation they're not playing enough players. But that offseason, they lose Isaiah Hartenstein, edge, grinder, physical guy. They lose Dante DiVincenzo, edge, grinder, physical guy. And they replace them, if we're being honest, with a lot softer guys. Guys that don't have that edge that they could bring to the floor. I.e. Mikal Bridges. He doesn't play with an edge. That's not his game. He's a guy that shows up every single game, Iron Man, and is a utility guy. You come into this season, you add the edge back. You go get a guy like Jose Alvarado. You go get a guy like Landry Shamet, who legitimately, maybe 16 months ago, the Knicks added, cut, and re-added as like a two-way guy. This guy was not far away from fighting to stay in the league.
1: Yeah.
0: Like, those are the edge guys you need on the squad.
1: It's so, a cool story.
0: Yeah. So you lose a ton of edge in DiVincenzo and Hartenstein, and you finally get some back, and I really think that, combined with adding Mike Brown as a coach and change, has really pushed them over the top.
1: All right, so if you say, hey, Black, Sean, when you guys look at this, and you say the minutes and how different it is under Thibodeau compared to Mike Brown this past season,

0: All right, here are the minutes from the 2024-25 season. So the last year with Thibodeau. Starting five regular season minutes. Karl-Anthony Towns averaged 35 minutes a night. Jalen Brunson, 35 minutes a night. OG Anunoby, 36 minutes a night. Mikal Bridges, 37 minutes a night. Josh Hart, 37. So that was the starting five under Thibodeau in his last season. This year, with Mike Brown, here's the starting five. Josh Hart, 30. So he's playing almost 7 minutes less per game throughout this regular season. Karl-Anthony Towns, 31. Mikal Bridges, 32. OG Anunoby, 33. And Jalen Brunson, 35. Jalen Brunson minutes didn't really change, but everyone else in the starting lineup were playing considerably less minutes in the regular season this year for the New York Knicks under Mike Brown compared to Tom Thibodeau. So you got to give the credit. Like, I am a hard supporter of Tom Thibodeau. I think he's a fantastic NBA head coach. I think it's a crime that he's not coaching a team right now. I'm surprised that one of the teams that had an open position here in this coaching cycle since the season ended didn't swoop in and take Thibs, right? Like, I'm very surprised by that. You can't argue with the results that the Knicks have a year after Thibodeau is no longer there, running them into the ground. You can't argue with it.
1: They've looked fresh. They were, They dusted teams off. The Philadelphia 76ers got absolutely dusted. The Cleveland Cavaliers, the Knicks blew their doors off after they woke up in the first game after being down 20-plus in the fourth quarter. They dusted them off after that. They made them quit. They beat them up. Submissive. They just gave up. And regardless of what Cleveland said on the mic after the game, they were beat up, outplayed, and the Knicks looked fresh. And that a lot to do with that is the less amount of minutes they played in regular season. I might be wrong on this, but I want to say those 2 years, Josh Hart led the league in minutes. The entire NBA.
0: Under Thibodeau?
1: Yeah. And he broke down in the playoffs just like OG Anunoby broke down. So it was an adjustment. And also, you would argue Tom Thibodeau never would have gotten these performances out of Landry Shamet because Landry Shamet would have been under the bench. If Tom Thibodeau's MO was, if he didn't trust you, you didn't get on the floor. And the only way you get trust is if you get on the floor and produce, right? So, like, there's a real argument that I'm not sure we would have seen Landry Shamet be able to go 80%+ from three in the series because I'm not sure how many minutes he would have gotten.
0: Yeah, and I think, you know, that all adds to the story of the New York Knicks. And if we ask, like, if they win the finals, would this be the biggest story of the sports year? I would also respond and say, all right, Sean, what are we counting for the sports year? To me, when you say what's the best story of the sports year, I'm still thinking, like, school year type of year, not, like, sure. 365 from this date forward. So, like, I'm still looking at Indiana football winning the national title as it's not just the sports story of the year. That's probably going to be the sports story of the decade. The fact that Indiana football, the second losingest program in college football history, won a national title, to me is a sports story that when you say what's the best sports story of the year, I know it took place in January. So, to me, it's still Indiana football. I'm not going to look at either of the teams that won in the tournament, men's and women's side. It's not quite the same as the Knicks getting to the finals. But I do feel like there is a support in New York City for the Knicks that's different than perhaps other NBA teams in other cities and other sports teams in other cities. There's just a connection there. And I think some of this, and I've talked about it with Chicago Bulls fandom, that there's a aliveness to a city when the NBA and the NHL playoffs are taking place because the weather finally turns. Mm-hmm. So everyone's outside. Everyone wants to get together and have watch parties. And like, it's just a different vibe than when, say, football teams are winning because it's cold in a lot of cities, right?
1: Sure.
0: And like,
1: yeah, absolutely.
0: Like, everyone wants to be outside now. and this upcoming week in New York City, and when the Knicks are in the finals, like, it's going to be popping. Like, it's going to be awesome. So Raja put in the chat some of the other options. Could the Knicks going to the finals be bigger than the Cowboys going to the Super Bowl?
1: The answer is no.
0: If the Knicks win, like, I think it's a very regional thing. I know Knicks fans travel, and you clearly saw it here in the playoffs, the fact that they show up to Cleveland and Philly and take over. But the Cowboys are a bigger story. If the Cowboys got to the Super Bowl, that would be a bigger story than the Knicks winning the finals.
1: Bigger sport. Yeah. The biggest team in the biggest sport is going to be the biggest story in sports if they go to the Super Bowl, which is the biggest event we have in this country.
0: Now, I could see the next one, the Yankees winning the World Series. Yankees fans, you've done this. It's the norm. You expect to win. The Knicks haven't won in forever. Right?
1: So 1973.
0: Like the Knicks winning the title would be bigger than the Yankees winning the World Series, I would think, from my perspective.
1: Yeah, I agree with that. I think it all depends where your heart lies. I think this is a very personal question. Like, to go back to the Indiana thing, if your heart lies and you're a big college football fan, then, I mean, it's hard to beat that story. That seemed 3 years ago. It's just unfathomable that you would even think that it can't happen.
0: Pick a terrible team in college football, just anywhere. Like, just pick a random team and say, oh, yeah, in 2 years, that's going to be the best team in college football. You would never believe it.
1: It would be like right now picking Rutgers to win the national title in 2 years. You'd be like, dude, it's impossible.
0: No.
1: I'll give you whatever odds you want. That would never, ever, ever happen. And it happened.
0: Now, the final team on the list, Notre Dame. If Notre Dame won the national championship, would that be bigger than the Knicks? I don't think so. I think Notre Dame is the team that everyone likes to dislike.
1: I hate Notre Dame.
0: Yeah, so do I.
1: Everything about Notre Dame, I can't get behind.
0: Yeah, I'm with you. I'll give them credit.
1: And Brian Kelly made it worse, by the way.
0: Of course he did. That guy sucks. No doubt. I'll give credit to this, though. If you ever get a chance to go to South Bend, Indiana to see a football game, do it, because it is surprisingly underrated how great Notre Dame Stadium is.
1: Mm.
0: It is cool. It is really cool. It's nice inside. It's got the old school vibes. They've got history around the city. It's great.
1: Football Jesus.
0: I'm a USC fan, so I've actually been to multiple USC Notre Dame games down there.
1: It's awesome.
0: It's great. It's a great experience. I wish my team was better.
1: How did that happen?
0: I just I went
1: OJ
0: to
1: Simpson guy.
0: Yes. Yes. Yes. When OJ was in the white Bronco, I thought to myself, from this day on, I will be a USC fan. Absolutely.
1: I had to, Blake. I'm sorry. I had to go there. Sorry.
0: We're right about at the time, you know, in the next like 3 weeks, we're going to get all the OJ docs that are out there on ESPN and everything, because June 17th is the day that he went on the Bronco chase. So we'll get all the remembering footage of all that stuff. Yeah, there's probably no person that you will come across that watches more or reads more books about the O.J. Simpson trial than I have.
1: Oh, interesting.
0: I'm obsessed with that stuff. It's wild.
1: That
0: took place. Like, that's what I can't get past. Is like, all of that happened. We lived through it.
1: Yeah, the O.J. I've never been really enthralled with a sports documentary like I was with the OJ four-part documentary.
0: Yeah, Made in America on ESPN.
1: Oh, my. If you haven't seen that, go watch that ASAP on a rainy day.
0: Yeah.
1: Bang out all four episodes. What a insane just story.
0: It is probably, not only is it the best sports documentary ever made, it's probably the best thing ESPN has ever produced.
1: It's insane.
0: That's how good the O.J. Simpson documentary Made in America is.
1: So you're an O.J. guy.
0: No, I mean, to answer your question, I went to Columbia College in Chicago. They don't have sports. And I used to, we had family that lived in the West Coast, and so we would travel to L.A. often. And as a young kid, I thought the Pete Carroll years were cool, and I just stuck with it.
1: Yeah, absolutely.
0: So I've just been a USC fan ever since.
1: Lendell White, Reggie,
0: Matt. At liner.
1: Carson Palmer.
0: Yep.
1: All was that. They had the guys, man.
0: Yeah, John David Booty.
1: Yeah, absolutely.
0: Mark Sanchez. Yeah, they're all there.
1: Sanchez was really good.
0: He was good at USC.
1: Yes.
0: Yes, he was very, very good at USC. Yeah, so that's how that, yeah, no. A big OJ guy.
1: Really,
0: you're right.
1: Really quick, best performance I've ever seen live from a college player, Matt Barkley. I went to ASU.
0: Okay, yeah.
1: Matt Barkley, Ken,
0: yes.
1: He,
0: yeah.
1: I remember thinking this guy is going to be a monster in the pros. I think he threw 5 touchdowns at in Tempe at that Arizona State Stadium. Awesome, awesome performance. Shout out Matt Barkley.
0: Matt Barkley is the example of someone who stayed too long in college.
1: Mm.
0: And then they were kind of exposed as, like, maybe not as good as people
1: didn't
0: thought
1: get that
0: he
1: extra
0: would.
1: Runway.
0: Well, and that's where, you know, because as a true freshman, he took USC into the horseshoe against Ohio State, and they won. And so I was like, from the moment he was on campus, he was like, okay, this is the next guy.
1: Yeah.
0: He's going to win the Heisman. He's going to be... he stayed too long, and he was okay. He had a nice career in the NFL as a backup for a very long time. So, I loved Matt Barkley. I was a big Matt Barkley guy.
1: I'll never forget that performance live.
0: Yeah.
1: I was there in color. He was awesome.
0: Yeah. Black and Abdallah here on Westwood One Sports and the Westwood One Sports app. Sean Little in for Abdallah today. We're hanging out. We're going to play a little stock watch coming up. Patrick Mahomes, stock up. We're stocked down. We'll do that next.
2: Remember Deshaun Watson? He's been on IR the last 19 months. And now, the front runner to be the Browns starter. But Shedeur Sanders and Dylan Gabriel are coming for the job. As always, the quarterback carousel in Cleveland is one to watch. Westwood One Sports.
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0: 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Here's Chris Black and Adam Abdallah.
1: That's right, Black and Abdallah hanging out with you until 3 Eastern right here on Westwood One Sports and the Westwood One Sports app. Live from Chicago, Sean Little hanging out in for Abdallah today. And each time at this time on the show, each day, we get a chance to go on out to Colorado, parts unknown, to bring in Raj Sharon. Yep.
2: And the next question comes from the line of Raj Sharon with Westwood One. Please proceed.
1: Please proceed as Raj joins us now for Stockwatch. Hello, Raj.
3: Hello, Black. Hello, Sean. Sad days here in parts unknown after our Avs got swept away by the Vegas Golden Knights last night, but hopefully you guys can cheer me up today with a little bit of Stockwatch. I have full confidence that Sean is going to dominate this segment as usual. Sean, yes. Black is like taking my 8-year-old daughter down the candy aisle at the grocery store and being like, hey, would you like that? Yes. Yep. Would you like that? Yes. He buys everything. Okay. So I have confidence, Sean, you're going to be a much more shrewd Warren Buffett-like investor today on Stockwatch.
4: Hey, Raj. Maybe we're the goofballs. Marcus had an all-time high. Yeah, Black's sure. been buying everything, you know? You
3: good know what I mean? Point. It is a buyer's market, right? That's a bull market. All right, we're going to start off. All right, we're going to start off Stockwatch today, Sean, with somebody we talked about a little bit earlier on in the show, on the field, day one of OTAs, knee brace and all. Are you buying or selling stock in the multi-time Super Bowl MVP, Patrick Mahomes?
4: I'm never selling stock in Mahomes because I always think he will overcome whatever's in front of him. I think he's in a really bad position because of what we shed light on earlier. There's nobody around him. If this question said Chiefs, I would sell, honestly. But Mahomes, I'll buy all day. He's too good. He's too focused. I think he's just a different level of the talent, especially with Andy Reid still pulling the strings.
1: Raj, I'm going to buy just because if the question is, like, what are the expectations for this upcoming season, I'm going to buy on the fact that Mahomes will be ready. I'm going to buy on the fact that he's going to be back to playing great football. I also think, like, if we're looking at the trajectory of his career, I don't think that we've hit the point where Mahomes won't be one of the top 3 or 4 quarterbacks in the NFL. I'm guessing at the end of this upcoming season, he'll still be, all right, who's the best quarterback in the NFL? That will be the question asked, and the response will be, well, it's either Josh Allen or Patrick Mahomes on any given week.

0: I think that's the case. I think Joe Burrow and Lamar Jackson are right behind those two. But those are the two best quarterbacks in the NFL. So I'm still buying on Patrick Mahomes. Absolutely.
1: All right, Bleck, we got a little breaking news, and that'll come in the next one on Stockwatch from Shams Charania. The NBA has warned Victor Wembanyama for violating media access rules. He was warned, no fine. Next up on Stockwatch, coming up after a quiet night last night and then not talking to the media, are you buying or selling Wemby? Bleck?
0: I'm going to buy Wemby. I'm going to buy. Every single time he's faced adversity, he's shown up. I'm expecting him to do the same in Game 6 on Thursday and to force a Game 7. I think he is an all-time great in the making. We'll see if the career lives up to it. It seems like he has all the pieces there. He just needs to go out and compete. So I'm going to buy on Wembanyama.
2: I'm also going to buy. I mean, the proof's in the pudding. Believe your eyes. What you're seeing is something you've never seen before. He's not even 23 years old.
0: Yeah.
2: He hasn't even been in the league 4 years yet. He already has a DPOY. He already has him and a bunch of other 20, 21-year-olds in the Western Conference Finals and actually pushing the champs to a Game 6, potentially even a Game 7. Buy as much as you can Victor Wembanyama stock. But a warning is asinine.
0: Yeah, I... Raj, do you want to go to the next, or can we mention this
1: for
0: a second?
1: Go ahead, flush it out.
0: Okay, so he's being warned. I saw this earlier today. Tom Haberstraw pointed out that the NBA fined Jimmy Butler $25,000 for ducking the post-game media availability in the 2023 East Finals. So same situation, conference finals. Jimmy Butler did not talk to the media in 2023, and he was fined $25,000. And Wemby gets off with nothing again after he threw that elbow where he should have been suspended? If you're a Thunder fan, the only way to view this is that the league is covering for Wembanyama. That's the only way to view both of these situations, is that the league desperately needs Wemby to be the face of the league, and they are covering for Wemby.
2: You can go back to one of my favorite series chatter moments. Dylan Brooks, if you remember this.
0: Yeah.
2: 2023, he chirped about LeBron and the Lakers for weeks. Couldn't wait to see him in the playoffs. He was going to lock up LeBron. He was going to do this. He was going to do that. Lakers dusted, and LeBron dusted off Memphis in that playoff series. In the last game of that series, Dylan Brooks did not talk to the media. Very soft play for how much he was chirping. Yeah. $25,000 fine. They are handling Victor Wembanyama with kid gloves at every step of the way. It's clear. This is the issue with Silver that a lot of people have. Just keep it even.
0: Like, what is it? Is it because he's French? Is it because he's well-spoken? Like, what are we doing here? If anyone else were to have done this, he would have been fine.
2: He knows he has to talk to the media. There was people there telling him, you have to speak to the media. He ignored them and left the building. It's a fine 10 out of 10 times every single time.
0: You know who we're going to sell, Raj? We're going to sell on Adam Silver. I'm selling on Silver. This is, once again, terrible look for the NBA. And I get the scenario. Like, finding Wembanyama doesn't affect Game 6. Now, if you threw an elbow and it's like, well, if you don't play Wembanyama, they're likely to lose the series. Well, I mean, those are the breaks, right? Like, don't throw an elbow like that. But earlier against the Timberwolves, I thought he should have been suspended for a game.
2: Clear favoritism.
0: That's crazy to me. All right, Raj, thanks.
1: All right, guys.
0: Thank you for bringing that up and letting us talk about it.
1: No problem. Sean, let's head up to New England, where Joe Mazzulla was named the NBA's Coach of the Year. They had an overachieving regular season, but they get bounced in the first round of the playoffs. We got Jaylen Brown doing Twitch streams and going at Stephen A. Smith. So I ask you, do you buy or sell the head coach of the Celtics, Joe Mazzulla?
3: Argue with your grandma.
0: Yeah, thank you, Jaylen Brown. Argue with your grandma. Yeah.
2: I am buying Mazzulla. I think he's a good coach. I think it's a regular season award as well. And for him to lose Tatum and for him to keep that team playing at the high level that he did with... essentially not a lot of bench guys. You got Mimi Keita starting at center before starting the year. I think he had started like 6 or 7 games. He ended up being a big-time big man. Derek White probably had the worst regular season of his entire career. They still were kept afloat by Joe Mazzulla and Jaylen Brown. I have no problem with him getting the Coach of the Year award, and I would gladly have him coach the Chicago Bulls. So that's a buy for me on Joe Mazzulla.
0: Yeah, I'm going to buy Mazzulla as well, Raj. I think the Celtics and what they accomplished before the playoffs was not expected. No one expected the Celtics this past season to be the spot that they were in, the second seed. I think everyone expected them to take a major step back without Tatum. Unfortunately, the Sixers showed up for a week and a half and they beat them in the first round. How about that for the Celtics? You get the executive of the year, you get the coach of the year, and you get a first-round exit. Wait, how often do you see that?
1: Not often.
0: The team that wins both of those awards not even getting out of the first round. So, I'm going to buy on Mazzulla, though. I agree with Sean. I think he's a good coach.
1: All right, Bleck, next up, I can hear Abdallah yelling, terrible position value, terrible positional value. The Chargers yesterday gave a near $76 million extension to their all-pro, but he's a safety, Derwin James. Are you buying or selling, paying that sort of money for safety, Derwin James, Bleck?
0: Okay, so I do feel like people are trying to convince us of this idea that positional value for a safety that can play in the box and also getting coverage, maybe they are more than just your typical safety. Derwin James is one of the best in all of the NFL. So there is no doubt that he deserves a contract like that. I just don't know if I want to be paying my safety that when I need guys to get after the quarterback or to do other things on the roster. I'm going to sell on Derwin James. I think I can find safety play elsewhere. I would rather spend the money and allocate that on other positions. So I'm going to sell Derwin James.
2: This is a tough one because let me give you a little secret on some of these NFL contracts. Never, ever, ever, ever, ever pay attention to the final number. Just pay attention to the guaranteed number.
0: Guaranteed is all that matters.
2: The guaranteed number is $57.5 million over 3 years. That comes out to $19.1 million a year. He's 29 years old, still hasn't broken 30. He's the linchpin of that D. Now, Kyle Hamilton, 25.1. Kirby Joseph for Detroit, 21.5. Antoine Winfield for Tampa is 21. Derwin James is at 19.1. We're talking about guaranteed dollars. So, does it seem like a big number? Sure. Are they able to wiggle out of that after a year and a half or two? Absolutely. And 19.1 is about market rate for a big-time safety. And he is a game changer. He's shown that. So, the answer is I'll buy year one.
1: All right, and Sean, finally, he analytically just beat the New York Knicks, and now he's coming back to be the head coach of the Cleveland Cavaliers. Are you buying or selling the returning Kenny Atkinson in Cleveland?
2: I got to sell this overall. I don't understand the decision being made so quickly. It's unnecessary.
1: Well, when you analytically win a series, I mean, come on.
2: You just got run off the floor. You put your foot in your mouth on the mic and say that. I just don't know why they had to commit so quickly to Kenny Atkinson. Now, it's a tough business. The last couple of years, they've won, almost 120-plus games in the regular season. They've been really, really good.
1: Yeah.
2: The roster construction is suspect. It sounds like they're just going to run it back, add James Harden to some more guaranteed money, give him a multi-year deal. I'm going to sell it because I think with a team like the Knicks, who are their arch nemesis multiple years now, they have shown they cannot compete with them, and they're only getting better. Something has to change, and I think the head coach changing, similar to what the Knicks did, was probably your easiest way to change the culture a little bit there, and they didn't do that.
0: Yeah, I'm selling. Big time sell, Raj, on Atkinson. I do think Like, I understand what he was saying to the media about analytically, they were playing the game they wanted to play, but the outcome didn't match it. As a head coach, you don't say that to the media because you can say that in the room because everyone in the room understands what's going on. You say it to the media, and then you see the headline saying the Cavs analytically won the series, and then everyone makes fun of you. So you can't do that. I think the lack of calling a timeout at the end of game one and the lack of some of the decisions made where clearly the Knicks knew to just hunt James Harden and put him in every screen and roll action throughout the series, and the fact that the Cavs had nothing to combat back for next season. Okay, I guess the only hope for the Cavs to improve next season is hoping that LeBron James wants to join the roster in this offseason.
2: And lastly, really quick, the no timeout in game one is a great point. And then for you essentially to make no real adjustments in game three and game four on your home floor, and it looked like overall the team pretty much quit.
0: Yeah.
2: There's only one person you can look at, and then you come out and don't take full responsibility on the microphone, and then when you look in the camera, well, there's only one guy that has to pack up his bags, and that's the head coach.
1: In the ultimate life comes at you fast, is it crazy to think, guys, game one, the Cavs were up 22 points at the Garden over the Knicks, and imagine where we are now today. That does it for Stockwatch. Thanks, guys.
0: Thank you, Raj. Parts unknown in Colorado. Raj Sharon hanging out with Black and Abdallah and Sean Little in for Abdallah today. Yeah, I mean, Sean, I felt good about that in the fourth quarter because I was the one that said that, you know, of the two teams to advance the Eastern Conference Finals, I thought the Cavs would give the Knicks the best series. Didn't think either team could beat the Knicks. I think the Knicks are playing that well right now. But I thought that the Cavs could at least give them a series. And so, like, halfway into the fourth quarter of game one, I'm like, all right, I was on this.
2: Yeah.
0: I got this. And then, of course, James Harden and Atkinson had to take place. Unreal. 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Will we have 18 games in the NFL season for each team in 2027? Sounds like we have new information on that. Could we have an 18-game schedule? I'll tell you about that story coming up next.
4: The Knicks are headed to the NBA Finals for the first time since 1999. Back then, we had dial-up internet. Livin' La Vida Loca topped the charts. And the world was worried about Y2K. Yeah, it's been a while. Congrats, Big Apple. Party like it's 1999. Westwood One Sports.
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4: Sunshine is in the summer. Blue skies are blue.
5: 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It's fun time. Unless, of course, it's 100 degrees outside. Can't take the heat? 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

0: is Black and Abdallah on Westwood One Sports. 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
1: 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Abdallah's off today. Sean Little filling in for Abdallah as we're hanging out here on Black and Abdallah on Westwood One Sports and the Westwood One Sports app. So Pro Football Talk has an article up right now. Expansion to 18 games by 2027 is highly unlikely. Still not impossible, but Florio goes on to write that it seems like everything he's hearing, that it is unlikely we will get an 18-game schedule by 2027. Why is this important? The NFL owners want to expand to 18 games for every team. And there is the Super Bowl of that year. We don't have a date yet. And so the reason we don't have a date is because everyone thinks the owners are going to push through and get 18 games added to the schedule, thus would push back the Super Bowl date an additional week. So that's why that date in Atlanta is not set at the moment, even though there are other Super Bowl dates in the future that have an actual date attached to them. And from what Florio is pointing to is that it doesn't seem likely, highly unlikely that that is going to happen by 2027. So, Sean, I don't think I need more football. I like the football the way it is. I'm not going up for seconds. The serving that they give us, I think, is perfect. I think there's a reason people are obsessed with the NFL and obsessed with football. It's because there's a scarcity to it. And that's why we love it the way it is. I don't need

0: need an additional game to play 18 games every single season.
1: You add an 18th game, the Super Bowl gets pushed back a week, which then makes that Monday President's Day.
0: Yeah.
1: So you get that, you get a little holiday on Super Bowl Sunday.
0: Which is the way it falls this year.
1: Oh, is that true?
0: Yeah, this year the Super Bowl falls on, I believe it's the 14th. I believe it's Valentine's Day, and then the following Monday is
1: President's Day.
0: So this is like, yeah, you're going to hear about it when we get to that point, you know, in early 2027, that like, oh, this is the way it should always be.
1: That's
0: what people are going to push for, no doubt.
1: Hey, Roger Goodell, this is where I agree with you 100%. Look, hey, Roger, why not just make it 20 games even? Why not make it 22 games? Why even argue about 18? Let's just go to 22, Roger. Listen to the revenue from the NFL. 2019, 2020, they profited $16 billion.
0: Yeah.
1: 2021, COVID impacted $12 billion. 21, 22, $17 billion. 2022, 2023, $18 billion. 2023, 2024, $20 billion. Last year, $23 billion. How much more money do we need to make?
0: All of it.
1: I don't understand. Like, the whole conversation about moving it to 17 was purely greed and money. 18 is purely greed and money. We talk about building new stadiums for some of these guys. Do you think the league chips in? No, the league doesn't chip in. The taxpayers chip in a vast amount of money every single time. When we talk about the overall health of players, we're told in press conferences it's number one. Well, then make every team produce grass fields that are clearly scientifically proven to be less impactful on the joints, less impactful on head trauma when it hits the turf.
0: Yeah,
1: this is all
0: true.
1: Scientifically proven. Why not make every owner put grass in their stadium? They don't make them do that because it'd be too expensive to flip some of these stadiums into grass only and maintain. So just make it a 25-game season. Maybe we make it 30. Then next thing you know, we'll make it an 82. We'll be like the NBA,
0: yes,
1: and we'll just play the NFL every single week.
0: Yeah,
1: it's kind of crazy. Like,
0: yeah, could you imagine?
1: Where do we draw the line?
0: Football conversations about load management because there's too many games?
1: Seriously. And then and during the break, we talked about, and then they're sending multiple games every year all over the planet.
0: Yes. Every continent over in Europe. I mean, hell, they want the dream for the NFL is to have a division in Europe.
1: I
0: don't think it's any surprise that you have this upcoming season games taking place in England, in Spain, in Germany, and in France. Right? Like that. Does that seem like
1: off
0: there's
1: the back of Brazil?
0: Four,
1: off
0: you,
1: the yeah.
0: Right. But do you see what I'm saying? There are four countries right there that could perhaps house an NFL team: Germany, France, Spain, England. Oh, there's your European division right there, right? Yeah, I mean, it's. I guess it's good that Florio is writing that he thinks it's highly unlikely that they'll get to 18 games by 2027. So it's definitely a storyline we'll keep our eyes on in the NFL. It's Black and Abdallah, Sean Little filling in for Abdallah today here on Westwood One Sports and the Westwood One Sports app. I have to ask you about this video I saw from Bryce Harper. Did you see this video the other day? Bryce Harper recording a video that he posted online, and he's brushing his teeth. Now,
1: I did.
0: Here's the thing that I find interesting about the video. It's his method to applying the toothpaste to the brush. And now we all, I assume, if you're listening to this show, I assume you're brushing your teeth daily. If not multiple times a day. I try to get twice in there. Doesn't always happen, but I would like twice. Bryce Harper, how would you, he sucks on the tube? Is that the way to say it? I don't know how to, he applies the toothpaste to the mouth first and then wets the brush and then starts brushing. What kind of a psycho is he? Maybe I'm wrong. Have you ever seen anyone go to brush their teeth and put the toothpaste in their mouth first and then put the brush in second after you got some water on the brush?
1: I have never seen that in my life. And I was shocked a little bit. I'm a rinse, apply toothpaste, rinse again guy.
0: Okay, yeah, yeah. Double wet, insert, why not?
1: Right?
0: Yes, of
1: this
0: course.
1: This is like putting ketchup, onion, tomato in your mouth and then taking a bite of a hamburger. This is like making a Chicago dog, but putting the mustard, the peppers, the relish, the onion in your mouth, and then taking a bite of the hot dog. It just doesn't make any sense, yet that's how he does it.
0: Yeah, I mean, I've never seen that. Raj, have you ever seen something like that where someone does that? Where they put
2: not.
0: The toothpaste in the mouth first?
2: I have not. I just put in the chat. I will admit, I have put, like, while I'm driving, some ketchup from the ketchup packet in my mouth first and, like, put it in the corner and then taken a couple French fries. Jeez. Like, I've done that. I've also taken the like, Hershey's chocolate syrup and put a little in my mouth and then taken a swig of, like, regular milk and, like, mixed it around in my mouth to make
0: instant chocolate milk.
2: I've done that, but I've never put the toothpaste in my mouth before I put it on the toothbrush.
0: Yeah, no. And, okay, like, if you're driving, maybe different rules. I get it. It's difficult to apply the ketchup.
2: Yeah, I can have, like, I don't have, like, a little dipping tray for my fries, you know, so I just kind of use,
0: I get
2: you know,
0: that.
2: You use what you
0: that
2: do.
0: Works.
2: You get resourceful.
0: I'm okay with that. But, like Sean was saying, like, could you imagine sitting down and then instead of putting the ketchup and the mustard and the mayo or whatever you're putting on your hamburger, you just throw that in the mouth? And then you take the burger and you take a bite out of the burger.
1: At the dinner table.
0: What the hell? When I saw Bryce Harper put the tube of toothpaste to the mouth and to just take some toothpaste and then, like, kind of with his tongue put it on his teeth, I've never think. I don't know. I don't know if we can say he's going to be a Hall of Fame ball player anymore.
1: Has he commented
0: Not
1: on
0: sure.
1: this?
0: I have yet to see it. We'll have to keep following this story. It's Blocking Up Don, Westwood One Sports.
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0: This is Black and Abdallah on Westwood One Sports. Here's Chris Black and Adam Abdallah.
1: That's right. 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All of our great radio affiliates here on the Westwood One Sports Network. I'm Chris Black, along with Sean Little, filling in for Abdallah today. We are on the air until 3 Eastern. If you want to join the show, you can call or text us at 310-840-4910. Last night, the Oklahoma City Thunder, they win Game 5 of the Western Conference Finals, 127-114. They now have a 3-2 lead in the series. Game 6 is Thursday night, 8:30 Eastern. So that's going to be a fantastic game in San Antonio. We'll see if the Spurs can respond. But the way the Spurs lost the game last night, Sean, and kind of like the, I guess it's just not losing the game. It's the way they go out at the end, where Wembanyama is whispering something to Bismack Biyombo as he heads off the floor. Biyombo comes into the game, throws a hard foul. Mason Plumlee, one of the Plumlees is out there, throws another hard foul. And you have a situation where it feels, Mason Plumlee, it feels like, what was there a conversation from Wemby to those who are entering the game at the very end to kind of leave their mark, right? So that's one aspect that doesn't sit well. The other is, after the game, Victor Wembanyama doesn't speak to the media. He's supposed to. He walks out. He's not there. He leaves the arena. Okay, usually in that scenario, NBA players in the conference finals or the playoffs that do not speak to the media, they get fined. Shams Charania reported about an hour ago that the NBA has warned Victor Wembanyama for violating the media access rules. Wemby bypassed the media obligations after Game 5 on Tuesday night, will not be fined for his actions, when in previous situations, Jimmy Butler in 2023 in the Eastern

0: we're not going to fine him. It's almost a decision players have made over the years. I'm not going to talk to the media, and I'll just eat the 25K. Like, that's almost a decision that people are making. Like, I know I'm going to get banged here, but I'm going to eat it because I don't want to deal with it. I'll pay the 25K not to sit down for 8 minutes and deal with these stupid questions. That's always been the trade-off.
1: It'd be nice to have that cash, right?
0: Right.
1: To not have to worry about something like that.
0: You don't want to answer some questions for 25K, and you pick, I'll pay the 25K. Yeah.
1: Sure.
0: But yes.
1: Could you imagine?
0: Yes. Without question, it seems very, I would almost say, Silver not fining Wemby is softer than Wemby not talking to the media.
1: Yeah.
0: Like, this is your league. This is the president. It's already been set. This is 25K automatic, and they don't do it. Coming off of a loss in where you probably played your worst game of the playoffs, Victor Wembanyama, you have to chat with the media. But for them to go out like that, play like that, him not be impactful on defense or offense. We talked about this earlier in the show. Throughout the year, there has been games and stretches where offensively Victor Wembanyama has not carried the Spurs and has not been impactful. And it's been guys like Stephon Castle, Devin Vassell, Sham Penny, Dylan Harper, and the lot. Fox. Those are the guys that have been playing a lot of offense. But there hasn't been very many games where Victor Wembanyama hasn't made an impact defensively or offensively, and that's what we saw last night. He was 4 of 15 from the floor. He wasn't rebounding. He wasn't involved, and it showed on both ends. And then not to talk to the media, it's a really, really poor look from a guy that has quietly, if you've been paying attention, has had a couple poor looks here in the playoffs.
1: Yeah, no doubt. And for the game overall, 20 points in 38 minutes, 4 of 15 from the field, like you mentioned, 0 of 5 from 3. The 6 rebounds is crazy. You can't be that tall and play that many minutes and only get 6 boards. I don't care who you are. It doesn't matter. You can be a guy that just stinks, but you're out there because you're tall. You get more than 6 boards. So Wemby clearly had a bad game.
0: Disengaged.
1: No doubt. And I would also say, I think the Spurs play their best when Wembanyama is not their lead scorer. Like, that's not what he is. When you do get that, it's a cherry on top, right? Because everything else is working, the defense is there, and if he can pop off and give you 30-plus or 40 like he did in game one, then yeah, then they are extremely difficult to beat. He had a bad game, no doubt. He is the face of the NBA. And I don't care what anyone wants to say. The numbers in the last 2 months have shown us that he is the draw. He hasn't won yet. He hasn't accomplished anything. He hasn't won an MVP. He hasn't even gotten a team to the finals. But he is definitely the most important player in the NBA right now. It's not Steph Curry. It's not LeBron James. It's not anyone else in the playoffs, a two-time MVP and Shai Gilgeous-Alexander. No, that's not the case. It's Wembanyama. And it does feel that there are now multiple incidents that he is being handled differently than what others in the standard would be that they would live up to and how they would be treated in these situations. And you go back to the Timberwolves series. The elbow that he threw at Naz Reid would have led to a suspension. I think the previous situation where you could find an example of something like that was Ron Artest threw an elbow to the side of James Harden's head when he was playing with the Thunder. It was Lakers Thunder in the game, and Artest got like 6 or 7 games suspended. Now, Artest
0: Harden
1: also
0: had a dent in his head. Remember that?
1: Yeah, yeah. Harden, I mean, Artest also had a track record. With that said, if you wanted to argue intent, you could see it on Wembanyama's face that he had intent to connect with an elbow. The same way Ron Artest got the elbow ready and unleashed it into the side of Harden's head.
0: 7 games.
1: 7 games. Okay, 7 games. Was it playoffs or just regular season?
0: This is in the playoffs.
1: Playoffs. Okay, so there you go. So to not get any game suspended from Wembanyama shows favoritism towards

0: golden goose, the chosen one, the person that
1: regular
0: they want.
1: Regular season, excuse me.
0: Regular season?
1: End of the regular season.
0: So to not get any shows favoritism towards Wembanyama. And then last night, like, okay, does it really matter that Wembanyama didn't speak to the media? It doesn't. It's a part of the rules on what the players have to do, though. So, like, does it change my life if he would have spoke last night, or if you are a fan of the Thunder or the Spurs or a basketball fan? It doesn't. But it's a part of the deal that when you are a player for these teams, you have to. It's a part of the gig.
1: Well, I would say you got to do it. I would say it does matter because you can't be the guy that has a good game and you run up to the podium and you can't wait to sit down and answer questions, and then you have a bad game and you're running to the parking lot.
0: It shapes just, our opinion yes, on you based on that. I mean, I think that's where, you know, sometimes talking too much maybe changes the way people view players, like Draymond Green, right? Like, Draymond sometimes doesn't know when to stop. I would argue that he's pretty insightful in the post-game situations. He has a lot of great things to say. So it's all a part of the package. But, Sean, I guess the greater point that you and I are trying to point to is that if you want to be the face of the league, when you have a bad game, you can't go run and hide.
1: Also, you not going out, you're 100% right. You cannot run and hide. But also, you not speaking to the media just puts another one of your teammates out there on the chopping block because someone has to talk to the media.
0: Yeah, that's
1: true. All they're going to do is continue to just go down the line of players on, okay, Vicker's not speaking. Well, then, okay, can I talk to De'Aaron Fox?
0: Yep.
1: Like, someone's going to end up coming out. If you're the leader, you come out and take all the bullets because you get all the success when everything is going well. That's why it's soft and rubs me the wrong way. You come out and you take the arrows for all your guys when you need to, and you get the praise when you also deserve it.
0: You know, and I also think here in this series, Sean Little in for Abdallah today, Black and Abdallah here on Westwood One Sports and the Westwood One Sports app. You can call or text the show at 310-840-4910. I would also say, on the flip side of it, I have talked at length here on the show that I don't think people like the Oklahoma City Thunder for various reasons. The personalities, the flopping, the foul baiting, the complaining, whatever they are, usually a team going for their second championship in the conference finals after a season that they just had. Usually it's like the talked about team on SportsCenter nationally. Like, they're the team, the dynasty conversation is in the forefront of all of the sports talk conversations. And it feels like to me, and you can tell me if I'm wrong on this, I don't think people nationally outside of Oklahoma like the Thunder. I think they like to rip the Thunder, or they want to see them lose, and they view them as a cheap team that's successful. And what I mean by cheap is that the articles that have been published of the Shai Gilgeous-Alexander laying on the floor constantly, that no player in the playoffs has been on the floor more on the court than SGA.
1: Yeah,
0: right? Like,
1: indeed,
0: or if you track back to the Doris Burke comment of him being a foul merchant, and that's like his entire scheme offensively is not to score or be better than you offensively. It's to bait you into fouling him so he's standing at the free throw line. It's just not something that I enjoy watching, and I don't think people enjoy watching it. I think they like watching this series because they want to see the Thunder lose. So if that's the style that they have, and people are already complaining about the foul baiting and the dirty plays, and, you know, because we've already seen in this series Chet Holmgren stomping on Wemby's foot. What was it? There was one other play that was a cheap, dirty play that took place.
1: Maybe a Lou Dort dove into some. Overall, their style of play, they always seem to be in a questionable situation.
0: I guess my point to bringing this up is that to them, Wemby kind of like doubled down with that style, right? Like I'm not going to speak to the media because I didn't get my way type of thing. It's like you're supposed to be the one that everyone's rooting for to take down the guys. Like, and that's where in previous iterations of this style of situation clashing, you get like Jordan eventually having the more talent and rising above the Pistons with the Jordan rules, We were talking about that a little bit earlier. Or even Bulls Knicks in the 90s. The whole MO for the New York Knicks under Pat Riley with Charles Oakley and Anthony Mason and John Starks was to body Jordan and Pippen and be more physical and disrupt their talent. And the talent eventually wins, right? But now Wemby needs to double down and actually show the talent.
1: Yeah, and I think he will. And I think he will, first of all, you can't outrun the media. So no. All they're going to do is ask him the question they wanted to ask him tomorrow morning, if they haven't asked him already as we record this in downtown Chicago on Westwood One Sports. So he's not going to run from the media. So he'll end up answering the questions that need to be answered. And, yes, he's in a spot where he gets to go home and answer for a poor game. The tough thing about Wemby's situation is every single game he plays here on out is the biggest game he's ever played.
0: Yeah.
1: So he has to answer the bell over and over and over. So game one was great. One of the best playoff games I've ever seen. Maybe from an individual standpoint, but from a collective, that game one was unbelievable. They pull that out. Game two, it's like, what are we going to do? You got to answer the bell again. They end up losing that game. They lose game three, but he shows up massive in game four at home. Yeah. So he's answered the bell in a lot of different spots. Victor Wembanyama, I believe, will answer the bell at home here in game six.
0: No, I expect him to as well. That's just the way this series has gone.
1: Yeah.
0: I thought it would be seven games from the start. I still hold true to that. Tomorrow night, the Spurs are the favorites. If you go to DraftKings right now, I think they're like a 3.5-point favorite of the contest.
1: Yep.
0: So I'm guessing the Spurs play better at home. I'm guessing Wemby gets off to a quicker start. I think some of that last night was that Wembanyama wasn't doing anything in the first quarter. It felt like Champagne was the only player that was ready to go for the Spurs early on. What they went to the first or the second time out of the first quarter, and Champagne had like 12 points, 13 points. He was great from the start. It's just Castle wasn't ready. Wemby wasn't ready. And the Thunder, they played a decent game throughout. And then at the start of the third quarter, they threw a haymaker. And it felt like that was the game. The run that they put on at the start of the third quarter, it felt like they regrouped at halftime. And they knew that if they just put up some type of effort in the first 4 minutes of the third quarter, that Wemby and his legs and the way that the Spurs were playing, they weren't going to have enough offense to keep pace. And it just felt like the game was kind of over from that point on last night.
1: Yeah, in the first quarter, Champagne had 13 points.
0: 13, yeah.
1: Carter Bryant had 5 points. A combined of De'Aaron Fox, Steph Castle, Victor Wembanyama were 3 of 10. Devin Vassell only had one attempt. So they just got off to a slow start and never recovered. And that's been the MO of the series outside of the 15-0 start in game three. Outside of that, if whoever starts the game quickly and kind of sets the tone on how they want to play ball has been the one that's sustained that the rest of the game. I really think in this series specifically, it's very physical. And the home crowd is pushing the home team over the line when necessary. In the last two games, the Thunder look exhausted when they played in San Antonio. San Antonio packed the bags, went to Oklahoma City, and they looked exhausted last night. I think we're going to see a lot more of that here in Game 6. And it's just a really, really good matchup. They match up really well with each other. And it's been like this the entire year. I think that's why you thought it was going to go seven, because the Spurs were the only team physically that could hang with Oklahoma City throughout the regular season, and that's shown here in the playoffs.
0: Yeah, and until it gets late in a couple of these games where the point differential is above 10 points, the basketball taking place on both ends of the floor has been some of the best basketball you're going to see this season. So, like, it's been a fun series to watch, and I like all these different storylines that layer in. I think it's really intriguing now to see what type of a response Wembanyama has for the Thunder. So the latest news today is that Wembanyama skips out on the media availability last night after the game, after the Thunder win Game 5. Wemby will not be fined for that. Usually in that situation, NBA players who skip out on the media availability, they get fined. Like $25,000. And Wemby will not be fined. So tomorrow, game six, Thursday night, we'll see what happens, and we'll see if the Spurs can respond. It's Black and Abdallah here on Westwood One Sports and the Westwood One Sports app. Yesterday, 11 teams in the NFL reported to OTAs. Today, 8 more teams reported. Yesterday, we saw a quarterback who was injured at the end of last season, rehabbing an injury, Patrick Mahomes, play on the field, throw some passes. Today, there's another quarterback that was injured at the end of last season who's out there throwing at OTAs. We'll tell you who that quarterback is coming up next.
2: Summer's here. 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

0: 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Here's Chris Fleck and Adam Abdallah.
1: Fleck and Abdallah hanging out with you here on Westwood One Sports and the Westwood One Sports app. Sean Little in for Abdallah today as we hang out, talk a little football with you. Yesterday, 11 teams reported for OTAs around the National Football League. Today, 8 more. Yesterday, Patrick Mahomes was out there on the field. He had a torn ACL. He's back. He's throwing the football. Now, the Chiefs didn't tell us specifically how much Mahomes participated in, but they also posted a video saying he's back, and he's out there dropping back, throwing passes. Today, we have another quarterback who was injured at the end of last season, pretty major injury, who's already back throwing at OTAs. We go to Indianapolis. Daniel Jones, who tore his Achilles at the end of last season, is in Colts OTAs less than 6 months after he tore the Achilles, and he is dropping back and he is throwing passes for the Colts at their workout today in Indy. So there you go. Daniel Jones on the field throwing. He just tore his Achilles. Patrick Mahomes, torn ACL. He's out there throwing. All right, here we go. Quarterbacks, football, let's go.
2: December 7th, Daniel Jones tore his Achilles.
1: What?
2: Just under 6 months ago.
1: December 7th.
2: He's in OTAs doing full drop back, right Achilles as well. So that's the plant leg, right? He's planting, pushing off, and letting it fly. If you remember watching Kirk Cousins come off his Achilles,
1: he couldn't
2: get any push.
1: No.
2: He was trying to like jump pass because he didn't want to push off that right leg. Daniel Jones in these clips that we're watching on turf indoors is dropping back, pushing off the right foot, looking spry.
1: Yeah, I believe that is ABC6 and Indy has the footage of OTAs. And you're right. I mean, he is moving in the pocket. He's shuffling up. He's shuffling back. He's shuffling
2: to
1: the
2: side. He's doing drills.
1: He is planting that back foot. He's firing off of it. Yeah, that does not, that, I know this is just OTA work. They're not even wearing pads. They've got the helmets on, but they're not wearing pads. Like, that doesn't look like Kirk Cousins when Cousins returned. Because Kirk Cousins would catch the ball in a stance where both feet were, like, even. And then he, like, couldn't move to turn his hips and to throw. Daniel Jones is, that's like a full pivot off of the back foot. And also when he's moving up in the pocket, like it doesn't look like he was injured.
2: And there, was videos comparing Cousins of like before before the Achilles, he had a stagger. And then when he tore it, he kind of had his feet even together on the shotgun. So,
1: yeah,
2: very, very good news. Hopefully Daniel Jones comes back and rolls.
1: Yeah, I don't think the Colts are going to be any good this year, but it's good. It's good that Daniel Jones is back in the mix working out during OTAs for the Indianapolis Colts. Black and Abdallah here on Westwood One Sports and the Westwood One Sports app. So like we were saying, we had 11 teams report to OTAs yesterday. 8 teams report to OTA today. The 49ers, the Saints, the Lions, the Bears, the Commanders, the Texans, the Jets, and the New England Patriots. Now, Sean, here on the show for the last couple of months, we have been following a story, the off-the-field situation with one Mike Vrabel. Yes.
3: Mike Vrabel and Diana Russini.
1: Yeah. It's we're not proud of it, but we do know where one of the two party where they're located today. Yep. In the
3: world is Mike Vrabel and Diana Russini.
1: It is Vrabel because of OTAs for the Patriots starting up today. He is there, and he had a chance to speak to the media earlier today. So here's Mike Vrabel on dealing with the distractions off the field.
4: You know, we all have to deal with things, you know, outside of here. And my focus and obviously the excitement that I have for coaching is what is most important right now.
1: Yes, we all have to deal with things outside of here. Correct. Mike Vrabel also speaking to the media earlier today, asked about the balance of family and football. Here's Vrabel.
4: Oh, really good. I think that's, again, I appreciate my family is great. I love Jen. I love the boys. I love, you know, my personal friends and then, you know, this spring is focused on really the coaching staff, the players, more importantly than the coaching staff. But I just, you know, seeing the coaches in the second year, how smooth the conversations are, you know, hey, we love this play, how do we make it better? And then these guys, they go out and they find ways to make it better, and then we have conversations, and then we decide on a few things that we're going to try to enhance the things that we did last year. The unique thing about the players is there's 44 new players to our spring football.
1: Okay, yes, he loves his wife and his family and his kids, and then some random stuff about the football team. Correct. I guess the important thing here with Vrabel is he missed a day during the draft. So the off-the-field whatever it is between he and Diana Rossini that was reported by the New York Post and TMZ and everything that was out there, the thing that's important is that he missed a part of football operations by missing a day during the draft. Here's Vrabel. Will he miss more time?
4: I mean, I can only tell you I'm going to be there today, but I can't tell you anything other than I'm going to be out there today in full force. And I mean that because, you know, who knows what's going to come up? I'm not even, you know, anything could happen.
1: Sure.
4: So I'm going to focus on today. But in the excitement that we've had and that we've built so far.
1: So there you go, Mike Vrabel. Yep.
3: Mike Vrabel and Diana Rossini.
1: Here you go, Sean. Who can tell what's going
2: to
1: happen
2: Dad,
1: tomorrow?
2: Are you going to come to my baseball games? Like,
1: who knows?
2: Son, I can only tell you I'll be there today. These other games coming up.
1: Who knows what could happen?
2: Trip, who knows what could happen, brother? I don't know.
1: Who knows what can happen with that? All right. I think this is exactly how I thought this would kind of play out. It's something that he and his family either have already dealt with or are in the process of dealing with off the field. And quite honestly, it doesn't really affect the football operation as long as he's present. I thought it was not great that he wasn't there for the draft, for day three of the draft,
2: yeah,
1: not being there. I don't, that to me is affecting the football operation. But if he is there in person and he is there conducting his duties as head coach, you know, everything else is just noise in the background. And, you know, who knows? Who knows their situation? Maybe all parties are on the up and up. And it's just something that the tabloids ran wild with for a month or so.
2: Yeah, he's got to have that moxie and that presence about him, though. I think that's what makes him a special head coach. And if he's not confident and feels like he has to tiptoe around and maybe people aren't viewing him as the leader and the man that they once did, I think that's an issue for the New England Patriots. Also, this is a perfect storm. They way outperformed expectation last year. They go to the Super Bowl and lose. Drake May looks unbelievable, comes a couple votes short of winning the MVP. Now you get the first place schedule. Now everybody has a lot of tape on May and co. Now the expectations are there. And I think even without the scandal, they were going to be a lot worse than they were last year. So you add the scandal on top of it, and this is a real perfect storm for them to have a rough year and Vrabel to just be under pressure consistently for 17 weeks this year and maybe 22 weeks, depending on what Goodell decides come next year.
1: Yeah, I mean, okay. I think you make a great point there, Sean, on this, because remove the Vrabel-Rossini thing from the equation.
2: Yes.
1: If you just talk to me about the football, I would have been out on the Patriots this upcoming year as far as being as good as they were last year based on some of those items that you just mentioned. One, they're going to have a first-place schedule. Two, I think the Buffalo Bills are better. Three, I think that I'm not going to take away what the Patriots accomplished, but let's be real. If Bo Nix was healthy for the AFC Championship game, the Broncos are likely the team that gets to the Super Bowl. It just is what it is. I mean, the Patriots got their butt kicked in the Super Bowl. It wasn't competitive. Seattle was that much better. So could Drake May take another step forward? Yeah, he certainly could. But they played an easy schedule last season. And that was the criticism on Drake May and his MVP run last year and why everyone wanted Matthew Stafford to be the MVP. Abdallah and I argued about it on the show. You know, at the start of this show in January when we got started, we were in the middle of the NFL playoffs and the debates about Stafford and May being MVP of the NFL. And the critique on that was that the Patriots didn't play anyone. And in the games where they did play someone, May didn't play that well. So I could see a line of thinking where May gets a little bit better and they improve. I could see that. I could also see the first place schedule, the fact that the Bills are better, and the fact that if you want to point to anything, the moment this team gets off to a slow start, the conversations around the Patriots are going to be, was Vrabel a distraction this offseason based on the Rossini situation that took place? Now, the one thing I do think that's in his favor is that it's so far away. Like, this was a topic of conversation the night of the draft. That was the end of April. We're now at the end of May. And quite honestly, it's kind of dried up.
2: Yeah.
1: You know, the New York Post, you know, snapshots and TMZ and all that stuff has kind of, like, it's dissipated. Like, there's not the daily update that we were getting 3 weeks ago. So with that said, now we move forward a couple of months. Training camp in August, preseason in August, the start of the season in September. I mean, is this even going to be a blip on the radar? I'm guessing it won't be. The only thing that could change that is that nobody has heard from Diana Rossini.
2: You think the podcast appearance is coming?
1: Well, I'm just saying what will happen is when she does speak to whoever she speaks to, there will be media attention around that. Because I'm guessing she's not going to be silent forever on it. Wherever the place is.
2: Sure.
1: Whether or not it's, you know, is NBC lining up a Today Show interview the day the season starts because the Patriots are in Seattle for the opener? Like, could you see her on Today? The morning before the NFL kickoff? I don't know.
2: Waiting all day for Sunday
1: night. Here comes. All right, Diana, TV vet, give us the breakdown. What took place here? Like, who knows? I don't know. Nothing's happened as of, what, the last 3 weeks? So I'm guessing it kind of dies away until she speaks.
2: Or until they start losing games, right? Like, that's what I was kind of getting at, right?
1: But if they lose games and nothing more happens with this storyline, I don't think losing games in September, October,
2: that might not be an actual reason, but I think it comes up. It's like, hey, your coach has been distracted all offseason with a lot of different things. Family life is in shambles. Like, if that's true or not.
1: Yeah,
2: like, it's an excuse. That's what I mean.
1: So
2: we talk about them not being that good on field, like they were undefeated last year on the road. That's not going to happen again.
1: No, it won't. And I guess the thing that I'm pointing to is that really today starts their offseason program. So, like, from here on out, how distracted will he be? Like, Sean, you're right. People will point to that taking place if it continues to be, if things continue to trickle out, or if she has an interview and releases some form of information that none of us were aware of, yeah, that could be a problem for him, right? Like, that, it could all change how we perceive it. But if nothing new is released and, like, that's it and the story's over and we don't have to use the stupid sounder anymore,
3: Mike Vrabel and Diana Rossini.
1: Like, for a hot minute, we were tracking on a map all the different locations that they've been seen in, right? Like, if that's over with, the football starts today. So from here on out, if there is no distraction, like, this is the football stuff. OTAs, which they're not even that important, but really the stuff when you get to training camp. As long as it's over by then, I don't think it's going to be much of a problem.
2: I think it all depends on what happens on the field. If their third-round draft pick is bad, if their day-three draft pick is bad, it comes up.
1: Well, my partner, who usually sits in that chair, would lead you to believe that it doesn't matter. He was the one telling us that Vrabel didn't need to be there, and he didn't need to be a part of it.
5: Stay right,
1: Raj? Isn't that what Abdallah was saying?
5: Yeah. Who have the Patriots ever drafted in the sixth round that helped that franchise? I mean, come on.
2: Yeah.
1: Exactly.
2: I just think when you're looking for an excuse on how on earth did the Patriots lose to the Jets, and they didn't look as locked
1: prepared.
2: In. Yes, they weren't prepared. They're going to say, well, their head coach wasn't prepared all summer long. Like, you know, like they're just going to grasp for anything, you know? And I think it's going to be a perfect storm when it all is said and done because they're in for regression on the field. And I think naturally it's just going to seep into, well, your coach was doing extracurriculars.
1: It's Black and Abdallah here on Westwood One Sports. Sean Little filling in for Adam Abdallah today. Are you ready for a summer of tracking LeBron James free agency conversations? Because that's essentially what we have in front of us. In the next 2 months of trying to figure out where LeBron will play next. I have the latest for you, and I'll tell you about that coming up next.
0: The Knicks are headed to the NBA Finals for the first time since 1999. Back then, we had dial-up internet. Live in La Vida Loca topped the charts. And the world was worried about Y2K. Yeah, it's been a while. Congrats, Big Apple. Party like it's 1999. Westwood One Sports.
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1: 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Thanks to Raj and Roy for producing today's show. Jim Rome and the Jim Rome Show is coming up in 14 minutes right here on Westwood One Sports. Abdallah's out today. Sean Little filling in. Thank you for filling in today. It's been fun hanging out with you, Sean. And also, you know, the thing that we are keeping our eyes on here in this offseason for the NBA is that, once again, the national nightmare of having to update and to follow what LeBron James will do for the upcoming season will be a never-ending conversation for the next 2 months, I'm guessing. So here on the show, we officially are on LeBron James Watch.
2: Is he?
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1: Yes, so we have you covered here on Westwood One Sports. Black and Abdallah, Sean Little in for Abdallah today. LeBron James Watch here in this summer of 2026. Here's the update today. Brian Windhorst from ESPN saying that if the Lakers are not going to offer LeBron James the max, he would like an explanation to anything less than the max to stay with the Los Angeles Lakers, because he is the one dictating the policy. He's the one that will decide whether or not he will be with the Lakers going forward. Don't mind the fact that maybe the Lakers want to move on from LeBron as much as he might want to leave them. So that's the latest, is that he would like an explanation to why he doesn't deserve the max contract.
8: Well, you chuckle, but I think he has earned that. Even if it's a conversation, he has earned the right to put their feet to the fire and say, hey, if you're not going to give me the money, where is it going to go, and how is it going to help my career, and how is it going to help us win here if I stay? So I get it. I get the humor in it as well, but, I mean, he's also still playing at a really high level. So I'm sure if you don't want to pay me the max, and if I'm going to even think about taking a discount, where's all this money going to go? Is it going to go to Austin Reeves? Are we gonna extend Ayton? Are we gonna get rid of Ayton and go get another big? What are we gonna do? So I think that's the overall. That's what I took from it anyway.
9: There's 41 reasons why we should not pay max money for him.
1: Yeah. Well, Thank you, Roy. Yes. And Roy is as he told us yesterday, a long-suffering Lakers fan, which I don't. I don't think that's something that can exist in the NBA. A long-suffering Laker fan. But to your point, Sean, I'm laughing at this, because it's not that LeBron doesn't deserve the money, and it's not that he can't play anymore. He can certainly play. It's that I feel as if he is trying to publicly position himself through back channels, trying to put it on the Lakers as they're the bad guys in this breakup, where they need to tell me, if they're not going to give me anything but the max, they need to explain to me what they're going to do with it. They don't really. Like they may be ready to move on from LeBron James. Also, I know Pelinka said publicly, 2 weeks ago, that he wants LeBron James back, which is fine. You can say that to the media. But it is possible that they're ready to move on from this era of LeBron being with the Lakers and ready to move on and build around Luka. I think that could be at play as well. And I think a lot of this jostling with LeBron and the Lakers will be because he's trying to, you know, he's trying to position it in a spot where, well, the reason he's leaving the Lakers is because they don't want me. They didn't explain to me this. They were going to do this with their cat. Like, I think it all makes sense. It is. And I know that Chris Mannix put on Sports Illustrated after the Cavs lost to the Knicks in the conference finals, that the Cavs need to go after LeBron and bring him home, because the next move that would make sense for the Cavs would be adding LeBron James. So who knows? Could it be that situation? could we see LeBron maybe link up with Steph Curry and Draymond in Golden State? There's various other teams that could be in play for LeBron in this offseason. I know one team that was rumored loosely over the last, 8 months. I think that's out the window now because they're too damn good without him, and that's the Knicks. I don't think the Knicks would have any use for LeBron going forward. You get to the finals without LeBron. What would you bring LeBron in to disrupt what you have with that team that you've built? Josh Hart, OG Anunoby, Bridges, Brunson, Cat. New York's no longer on the table.
8: Yeah, it doesn't seem like it would be. And I think that would be a club that he would go play for if it was an opportunity.
1: Right, but it was in the background.
8: There's only a handful of teams, right? Yeah, yeah. He's not going to Charlotte. LeBron's not going to Sacramento. What I mean? So, there's only a few teams that in the discussion. Yeah, I could not, actually. But, yeah, this year was LeBron's player option that he opted into, $52 million. Now he's unrestricted. Something is going to have to give.
1: What do you think the best fit for him would be? What as a basketball fan, what do you think would make the most sense?
8: I think he could really improve Cleveland. I think him staying in LA at, call it even $30 million, if him, Luka, and Austin Reeves are still taking up 60 to 65% mm-hmm. of your cap, you are not a serious contender in the Western Conference.
1: Okay, but the pushback on that
8: is... And you got to add Bronny.
1: In the month of March, all three were healthy, and they had the second-best record in the NBA during that time span, and they jumped to third in the conference, only behind the Spurs and the Thunder. Now, I don't think that three-player combination,
8: yeah.
1: I don't think that's better than the Thunder or the Spurs. It's pretty good, though. They were pretty good, but... And then you add
8: yeah,
1: in...
8: and they beat up on a physical Houston team without two of their guys, and LeBron led the way there, and Rui played a lot better, and we saw Luke Kennard step up in ways that people didn't know he could step up. So, yeah, I understand what you're saying, but I think when we're talking about the West, you're looking at it every other night right now. Can you compete with the Spurs? Can you compete with the Thunder? And that team, that trio cannot, taking up that much of the cap. For essentially three guys that don't play a lot of D.
1: And I'm with you. If he wanted to join the wild, the old dogs up in Golden State with Steph and Draymond, that's not getting you any closer to winning again anyway. No. Yeah, you might enjoy your time playing with those guys, but that might be
8: it. Get to the East.
1: So there you go. There's our LeBron James watch for today. Yep. Yep.
2: Is he?
3: LeBron James.
2: Will he build another super team?
4: Gotta start with Superman. Man, I could have used him on the Cavs.
2: How many weeks will he stretch this?
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6: The answer to the question everybody wants to know. 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
7: In this fall, I'm gonna take my talents to...
1: You know it's not gonna be quick. He's gonna take his time. Thank you, Sean. Thank you for filling in for Abdallah today. We appreciate
8: it. Anytime, my brother. I always have a great time.
1: There is Sean Little in for Abdallah today. Abdallah will be back tomorrow. Black and Abdallah will be back at noon Eastern tomorrow. Jim Rome is coming up next.
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10: From ABC. ABC News. I'm Dave Packard. A slow, methodical, and deliberate recovery effort to find the 9 missing employees after a chemical explosion at a Washington State paper mill. ABC's Melissa Adon is in Longview, Washington, where it's believed 90,000 gallons of chemicals are still inside the collapsed tank.
11: The 900,000-gallon tank at the Nippon Dynawave Packaging Company was filled with deadly chemicals used to make paper when it ruptured early Tuesday. The tank crumpled, vehicles flipped and crushed.
12: The priority is ensuring responder safety.
13: The EPA is here on the ground in Longview investigating the potential impacts to the air and water quality.
10: New U.S. airstrikes in southern Iran. CENTCOM says Iranian attack drones were shot down and a drone base was targeted, a U.S. official calling the strikes measured, purely defensive, and intended to maintain the ceasefire. A Google engineer accused of making over $1 million using insider information to allegedly bet on what users would search.
14: Federal prosecutors say Michelle Spagnuolo's job as a software engineer gave him access to confidential data showing the singer known as David would be Google's most searched person of 2025. They allege he then used that information to place a series of Google-related bets on Polymarket, a prediction market platform, under the name Alpha Raccoon. At the time that bet was placed, federal prosecutors say Polymarket assigned a near-zero probability to David being the number one searched person on Google this year.
10: ABC's Aaron Katursky. As Ebola spreads in Central Africa, the Trump administration reportedly seeking to set up a healthcare facility in Kenya to take in Americans who are exposed to the virus. But many Kenyans not happy about it. Nairobi resident Robert Kiberning.
15: Why do Americans think that their lives are so much important than the lives of Kenyans?
10: Multiple sources tell us the Justice Department's launching a criminal investigation to E. Jean Carroll, the former Elle magazine columnist, accused President Trump of sexual assault. This is ABC News.
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1: I'm standing up in the studio!
0: So, I think people have a little too much free time. And I have an open letter, something I need to say.
2: Oh, okay, I was going to say, you swept the Cavaliers. Yeah. That gives you hands out
0: that's
2: there.
0: That's great. No, it's great. You know, we saw, look, the Knicks going, as everybody excited, right? President Trump says he's going to go to game.

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1: Hefty, hefty, hefty.
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12: 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You should obviously hit the treadmill and give up fried chicken, but there's something easier you can do that seems almost self-indulgent. I'm Dr. Catherine Albrecht, and I'll be back in a moment to tell you what it is.
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12: When was the last time you treated yourself to a long soak in a hot bath? Maybe it's time to do it again. In a study from the University of Oregon, researchers had participants bathe in 104-degree water for 45 minutes, then watch what happened to their vital signs. The hot bath raised their average heartbeat by an extra 5 beats a minute and lowered their blood pressure by almost 15 points. Those are the kind of results people accomplish with light exercise, but the bath is a lot easier. Sounds like it might be time to break out those rubber duckies. I'm Dr. Catherine Albrecht, reminding you to protect the privacy of your email with a StartMail account. 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
8: And good morning. I am Julie Cronus. Here is the news. Iran is responding after the U.S. carried out another round of strikes against the country on Wednesday night.
9: U.S. officials told several outlets the defensive strikes were in southern Iran and targeted a military site that was a threat to American forces and commercial traffic. The officials stressed the U.S.-Iran ceasefire is still in effect. Now, Iran's Islamic Revolutionary Guard Corps says it launched an attack on an American airbase where the strikes were launched from. It's unclear which base was targeted, but there are reports air defenses in Kuwait responded to incoming missile and drone attacks. The U.S. carried out similar defensive strikes just days ago, prompting Iran to threaten retaliation. I'm Mark Neufeld.
8: And on the roads, if you're looking at I-80, the westbound off-ramp to northbound Larkin, still shut down with road construction. I-55 northbound slows Weber to Route 53 with overnight road work. Two left lanes are blocked that should have been picked up already. And the Stevenson inbound between Harlem and California, you have a delay there as well. The forecast from Will County's Weather Center, here's meteorologist Chuck Brady.
10: Good morning. From the WJOL Will County Weather Center, as we head into Thursday, it's a good-looking day in front of us. Sunshine today, 77 degrees this afternoon. Might get a tad breezy at times. Winds could gust up to 25 miles an hour, so keep that in mind. Clear skies tonight. The winds die down, and we'll see a low of 53, and then head towards the weekend itself. Friday looks good. Sunshine with a high of 83. No rain in store for the weekend the way it looks right now. Mostly sunny on Saturday. We'll see the low 80s, Saturday night mid-50s, and wrap up with the upper 70s and low 80s possibly on Sunday afternoon. Again, though, for this Thursday, a good-looking day. Sunshine, plan on 77 or so later on this afternoon, and again with no mention of rain. From the WJOL Will County Weather Center, I'm Chuck Brady.
8: And at 5:40, it is currently 60 degrees. With the war in Iran now 3 months old, President Trump says no nation has the right to control the Straits of Hormuz.
11: During a cabinet meeting at the White House on Wednesday, Trump dismissed a question about reports that a proposed deal would allow Iran and U.S. ally Oman to jointly control the vital waterway.
12: Nobody's going to control it. It's international waters, and Oman will behave just like everybody else, and we'll have to blow them up. They understand that. They'll be fine.
11: Trump suggested the U.S. might, in his words, watch over the Strait of Hormuz. It's just one obstacle in the ongoing U.S.-Iran peace talks, which Trump characterized as at a stalemate, saying he's not satisfied yet with the deal on the table. I'm Tammy Trujillo.
8: Secretary of State Marco Rubio says Cuba is in a lot of trouble.
9: He discussed the situation in Cuba during President Trump's cabinet meeting at the White House Wednesday.
13: Unfortunately for them, it's run by a bunch of incompetent communists. And being communist is bad. Being an incompetent communist is like the worst.
9: Rubio said it's a national security issue to have a failed state just 90 miles from the shores of the U.S. He went on to say the U.S. will be working on it and that hopefully there will be a good outcome for Cuba. Trump has previously said he wants to provide Cuba with humanitarian aid and open the country up for Cuban Americans to go back and help. I'm Mark Mayfield.
8: A new type of electric vehicle charger could soon make its debut in Washington, D.C.
11: A company called VoltPost has devised a way to turn light posts into EV chargers using each pole's existing electric infrastructure. The city's awarded a grant to the company to help refit up to 16 light posts. VoltPost is currently working with the D.C. Department of Energy and the Environment and Pepco to determine where the chargers will be located. I'm Tammy Trujillo.
8: North America is hosting the World Cup, and if you're going to any games in Mexico, you can do the wave, but you can't say one specific word.
14: We really can't tell you what the word is, but the Mexican Football Federation says it's a homophobic slur and will not be allowed at games. They've launched a campaign called The Wave Yes, The Chant No. The one-word slang means male prostitute in Spanish and is shouted to distract the opposing goalkeeper. Stadium officials say fans who participate in the chant will be ejected, face FIFA fines, and could have their fan ID revoked. I'm Bree Tennis.
8: And millions of Americans get food poisoning each year.
11: The Cleveland Clinic is giving tips to

0: trying to avoid that now that grilling season's here. The clinic says marinate food ahead of time in the refrigerator and don't let it sit at room temperature while you're marinating it. Use different cutting boards and knives for raw meat and vegetables. The U.S. Department of Agriculture says beef, steaks, chops, and roasts should be heated to 145 degrees inside, while ground meat should be cooked to at least 160 degrees and ground poultry to 165. I'm Tammy Trujillo.
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0: 5:46 sports time on 1340 WJOL. High school baseball, let the regionals begin. Well, they did this week, and yesterday we had several regional semifinal games around the area. Let's start at Plainfield North, where the number one seed in the sectional Lockport rolled over Mateo Valley by a score of 8-0. Today, Plainfield North plays against Waubonsie Valley. At Naperville Central took out Bolingbrook 8-0, so the Raiders are done. At Bradley Bourbonnais, Minooka, who was upset by Bradley in the regional last year, gets some revenge. 12-3 win for the Indians. They move on to take on either Plainfield Central or Peoria Ridgewoods. Those two teams play in Bradley later on today. Plainfield South is done. They lost to number one seeded Normal, Moline, by a score of 10-0. Lincoln Way Central Regional, two games. Lincoln Way East 6-0 over Bloom. Lincoln Way Central 7-0 over Richards. Those two teams meet on Saturday for a sectional championship or regional championship. Joliet West 10-0 over at Stagg High School over TF South. They'll get either Marist or Stagg. Lincoln Way West, a 10-2 win over Joliet Central at Homewood Flossmoor. The Warriors will get either HF or Rich Township. Providence Catholic did not play yesterday. They play today against Andrew. That'll be a 4:30 start time in Tinley Park. Class 3A, Joliet Catholic, a 7-2 win over Streeter. Hilltoppers will get the winner of Morris Plano. Those two teams are at JCA today at 4:30. Class 2A, we've got two games today at Seneca. One starts at 3. It's Cold City and Reed Custer. The second one is Wilmington and Prairie Central. That game gets underway at 5:30. Girls softball yesterday at the Providence sectional semifinals. Morris 15-0 over Tinley Park. So it's Providence and Morris tomorrow for a sectional championship. Joliet Slammers have won two in a row. Break up the Slammers. You got it, 7-3, the final score in Windy City. Got one more game there today before returning home to start a 9-game homestand tomorrow night against Gateway at the ballpark this weekend. It's bobblehead night on Saturday, and tomorrow night it's superhero night, which is always one of the big draws. White Sox rattled off 18 hits during a 15-2 win over the Twins, scored 5 runs in both the 5th and 7th. Same two teams again this afternoon at 1:10. White Sox go for the series win. They're one above 500. The Cubs snapped that long 10-game losing streak, beating up on the Pirates 10-4. Jacob Webb gets the win in relief. Ian Happ hit a 3-run blast, a 2-run shot for Michael Conforto, the top of the 7th. Northsiders are 30-26. They'll play Pittsburgh again tonight at 5:40. Bears are back at Hallis Hall for their second practice of OTAs today. The Bears held their first practice of the offseason yesterday. The team also held a workout for former Bills edge rusher A.J. Epensia yesterday. Chicago will end their first week of OTAs tomorrow. Chicago Sky are on a 3-game losing streak, lost to Toronto 111-104. They host the Lynx tomorrow. The Hurricanes are a win away from the Stanley Cup final. Carolina beat Montreal 4-0. Now lead the series 3-1. The winner gets Vegas. The Thunder will try to punch their ticket to the NBA Finals tonight. Shai Gilgeous-Alexander and the defending champs tip off against Victor Wembanyama Spurs for Game 6. This is in San Antonio. OKC is up 3-2. The Bulls appear to be getting closer to selecting a new coach. A list of candidates is at 6, according to the Trib. The team has shown interest in Heat assistant Chris Quinn, Wolves assistant Mike Anori, Spurs assistant Sean Sweeney, Thunder assistant Dave Bliss, Blazers interim head coach Tiago Splitter, and Cavs associate coach Johnny Bryant. Andre Stojakovic is withdrawing from the NBA draft and returning to Illinois for his senior season. Stojakovic announced the news yesterday on social media, several hours before the NCAA deadline to withdraw and retain college eligibility. Small forward averaged around 14 points and 4 rebounds per game last year for an Illini team that reached the Final Four. Ben Griffin hopes to defend his crown at the Charles Schwab Challenge in Fort Worth, Texas. Tiger Woods going to miss all four major championships for his second straight year. Woods did not enter the 26 Open Championship before last week's deadline. He's also not exempt for next month's U.S. Open at Shinnecock Hills in New York, which has not competed since missing the cut at the 2024 Open Championship. He's 50. He's played in just eight majors since 2021 when he got involved in a single vehicle crash in California. Of course, he's fighting other issues other than his golf swing. Second round of the French Open got underway on Wednesday in Paris. Second seed Alexander Zverev, third seed Novak Djokovic, among the notable names moving forward. Americans Tommy Paul and Alex Michelson also made round three. On the women's side, number two Elena Rybalenka was upset. Number three seed Iga Swiatek advanced, as did unseeded American Peyton Stearns. And that's your look at sports on 1340 WJOL. Coming up next, traffic, weather, headlines, things that we're going to be discussing right here on another edition of Slocum in the Morning.
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4: Oh, 600, what's the O stand for? Oh, my God, it's early.

0: It's 5:54. You are listening to Will County's News Talk Sports 1340 WJOL. Hello, everyone, and welcome to Thursday. We flew through this week, man. I am digging 4-day work weeks. I told this to Dawn yesterday. I'm going to start a campaign, Julie Cronus, 4-day work weeks every week. You in?
1: Well, it should be, and actually there was a story about that the other day. Maybe I should pull that one
0: pull
1: up.
0: Pull that out, baby.
1: I should.
0: Pull it out.
1: All right. Well, let's go with headlines right now. A rare man succumbs to injuries in last week's crash. The victim in Tuesday's morning fatal crash has been identified. Durbin gives farewell address in Springfield, and it's National Hamburger Day. If you're on the roads, I-80 westbound, the off-ramp to northbound Larkin still shut down until about 6 o'clock with road work. 55 northbound to slow Weber to County Line Road. And then again, Stevenson, Hartland to Pulaski. You're slow. Partly sunny today, high 79. Tonight, low 54. Currently, we are at 59 from the WJOL Traffic Center. I'm Julie Cronus.
0: All right, thank you, Julie. Appreciate that. All right, we got a busy morning. Much to discuss today. We are still trying to get to the bottom of an answer Governor J.B. Pritzker gave me last Friday at the I-80 press conference down at the Joliet Water Treatment Plant underneath the Des Plaines River bridges. We were talking about the solar vote from Will County. He said no judge at all can tell anyone how to vote, even though judges, two different ones, told Will County that they had to vote yes on solar projects and reverse their no votes on six other previous projects, not including the Earthrise, and they had to approve Earthrise when the vote came up last Thursday. I talked to several people yesterday, and they're all scratching their heads saying, wait a minute, we didn't have to vote yes? Well, apparently the governor said no, so we reached out to the state's attorney's office. We're still waiting for a quote-unquote ruling from them, and we're also still waiting to get a comment from Joe Van Dyne, the speaker of the Will County Board. So hopefully we'll get a comment from him soon, and the state's attorney's office, they'll be in this morning to discuss another topic. That other topic will be interesting, very, very interesting. What we're going to be doing is talking about the Will County problem-solving courts. Courts just celebrated a 1,000th graduate, and they're launching an alumni association. Tomorrow, State's Attorney Glasgow will be here. Scott Dubois, problem-solving court coordinator, will be here. Fabiola Finley is a 2026 graduate. Fabiola will be here. And we hope to have Magdalena Campos, a graduate and leader with creating the alumni association. So we're going to talk about the 1,000, a graduate benchmark, the history of the courts, and then we'll talk about what actually happens in these courts and explain the program, and then Fabia can share her story and will share her story on how this experience has positively impacted her life. That's at 8:12 this morning right here on 1340 WJOL. We've got a new candidate for governor. JB, Darren Bailey, move over. We got somebody new in the race. Who? There was an announcement made yesterday. We will tell you coming up in just a little bit right here on 1340 WJOL. We're also happy to announce that a week from today, we've got a big event at the Joliet Area Historical Museum. We're going to be down in the theater for the Great American Road Trip Book Party. That's right. I'm going to be there. We're going to have pickups for anyone who previously purchased books, but we'll also be selling books at the museum. We're going to have a program talking about how the book was written, and we'll also have a book signing. If you care to get a message put into anyone you're buying the book for or for yourself, we are going to be doing that as well. So we have more details coming up for you, but mark that date, Thursday, the 4th day of June, 5:30 to 7:30. You don't have to be there for the whole thing. You just pop in and leave, or you can stay for a little bit. We'd love to talk to you. Driver Kev going to be there as well. It's a Great American Road Trip Book Party, Joliet Air Historical Museum, next Thursday night. We would love to see you there. It's 5:59. ABC News is next. And then Julie brings you Joliet and Will County's early morning news on WJOL.
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6: Cherry, Preston. With the U.S. hitting targets in Iran and Iran retaliating against sites in Kuwait, where would things stand on the shaky ceasefire?
7: Growing concern the war in Iran could be ramping up. The U.S., for the second time this week, has launched attacks in southern Iran, targeting what officials say is a military site that was posing a threat to U.S. forces and shooting down four Iranian attack drones near the Strait of Hormuz. Hours later, the military of nearby Kuwait said it was responding to missile and drone attacks. The apparent escalation in the region threatens to undermine peace talks.
6: ABC Sophie Flay. ABC News has learned the Department of Justice has launched a probe against the woman who sued President Trump in a civil case accusing him of sex assault. She was awarded $5 million but has not been paid anything. Here's ABC's Alex Mallon.
8: This is yet another person that President Trump has singled out as one of his top political enemies, his top political foes that have demanded that he pay for what they believe are transgressions against them and that now are appear to be in the crosshairs of his Justice Department.
6: An engineer at Google is accused of using insider information to profit off prediction markets about what was going to be trending at Google. There's ABC's Aaron Katursky.
9: There are now at least a dozen bills floating through Congress that would crack down on the way prediction markets are allowed to operate. So there is pressure on markets like Kalshi and Polymarket to prove that they actually can control insider trading on their platforms, or else there might be bipartisan agreement to have Congress do it for them.
6: $40 million in gold bars found in the home of a former CIA official who is now accused of lying about his past. David Rush, a senior executive with top secret security clearance. In France, the lower house of parliament has just adopted a bill that will finally repeal a law against slavery. This is ABC News.
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10: These statements have not been evaluated by the FDA. This product is not intended to diagnose, treat, cure, or prevent any disease.
6: Five divers trapped in that cave in Laos are cold but alive. The operation a dangerous one, says ABC's Britt Clinett at the foreign desk.
14: A gold miner's telling one of those divers they are hungry and tired but not injured. Rescuers outside the cave celebrating the news. But it is a race against time now to find a way to get the five miners out and find two more who are missing.
6: Divers say the tunnels in the cave are among the narrowest they've ever seen, some just 20 by 20 inches. Time to get down to business in Texas, where the name-calling has already begun in the upcoming Senate race. ABC's Jim Ryan is in Dallas.
15: His political idol, President Trump, is famous for the insulting nicknames he gives to his opponents. Now Ken Paxton is trying his hand at it.
16: Tofu Tallarico, Six Gender Jimmy, James Tallarico. Regarding tofu, James Tallarico responded at a rally in Houston.
17: I've been eating barbecue since before Ken Paxton's first indictment.
16: That indictment, by the way, was eventually dismissed. The Tallarico campaign has embraced one of Paxton's insults and is selling T-shirts emblazoned with Tallarico. Jim Ryan, ABC News in Dallas-Fort Worth.
6: Temu has been hit with a $232 million fine after European Union investigators found that the Chinese online retailer didn't do enough to protect consumers against harmful content or dodgy goods. In its ruling, the EU writing risk assessments are not box-ticking exercises. Temu has not commented on the fine. I'm Sherry Preston, ABC News.
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1: And good morning. I'm Julie Cronus. Here is the news. Joliet police are looking for a suspect and information on this suspect who allegedly tried to install a skimming device in view of a cashier at a grocery store. It occurred on Saturday at El Ranchito Supermarket on East Cass Street. It is alleged that the suspect attempted to install the skimming device, which is a piece of technology that can capture a victim's credit card or PIN number on a credit card reader. The suspect then attempted to pay for a transaction, but was confronted by the cashier. Then he fled the store. They have released a photo of the suspect, and the skimming device was recovered from the store. On the roads, I-55 northbound, just slow Weber to County Line Road, and then you're heavy on the Stevenson from Harlem to Pulaski. The forecast from Will County's Weather Center. Here's meteorologist Chuck Brady.
21: Good morning. From the WJOL Will County Weather Center, as we head into Thursday, it's a good-looking day in front of us. Sunshine today, 77 degrees this afternoon. Might get a tad breezy at times. Winds could gust up to 25 miles an hour, so keep that in mind. Clear skies tonight. The winds die down, and we'll see a low of 53, and then head towards the weekend itself. Friday looks good. Sunshine with a high of 83. No rain in store for the weekend the way it looks right now. Mostly sunny on Saturday. We'll see the low 80s, Saturday night mid-50s, and wrap up with the upper 70s and low 80s possibly on Sunday afternoon. Again, though, for this Thursday, a good-looking day. Sunshine, plan on 77 or so later on this afternoon, and again with no mention of rain. From the WJOL Will County Weather Center, I'm Chuck Brady.
1: And at 6:06, it is 59 degrees. 18-year-old Cameron Halas of Frankfort is charged after investigators found 1,000 images on electronic devices of child pornography. In September 2025, the Will County Sheriff's Office reviewed an Internet Crimes Against Children cyber tip. The search warrant was then executed on February 20th. Then electronic devices belonging to Halas was seized, and the Sheriff's Office, an arrest warrant then was later issued on May 19th. He was taken into custody without incident at a home in Chicago. The victim in Tuesday morning's fatal crash has been identified. It's 32-year-old Michael Gomez of Wensmont. He was pronounced dead at St. Joseph's Medical Center. Gomez was an occupant of a vehicle that was involved in a crash with two semis around 6:30 on Tuesday morning on Arsenal Road near the ExxonMobil plant. The drivers of the two semis were taken to area hospitals for evaluation. The investigation is still ongoing. U.S. Senator Dick Durbin is

0: And today is National Hamburger Day, time to celebrate the iconic American food.
1: According to the U.S. Department of Agriculture, the average person eats 3 burgers a week. That's 150 a year and nearly 12,000 in a lifetime. Oregon residents eat the most, followed by Arizona and Utah. Ketchup is king, but most make room for the Holy Trinity. 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Californians eat the most veggie burgers, but those don't count. Today, look for deals and don't forget the fries. I'm Bree Tennis.
0: From the hands of Hope of Illinois and Joliet Hope Center Newsroom, I'm Julie Cronus. 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

0: 612. This is 1340 WJOL, and it's Thursday already, 28th day of May. I am Scott Slocum. She is the one, the only, the fabulous Julie Cronus. You're spunky today.
1: I am. I'm trying to be.
0: You're spunky.
1: I'm spunky.
0: What do you mean you're trying to be? You don't
1: I am.
0: Try to be spunky every day?
1: Well, I try, you know. I try to be awake for you.
0: Well, that's appreciate that. That is very, very important. It's not for me. It's for the vast,
1: our listeners, yes.
0: You got it exactly right. Well, it's Thursday. It is the end of the month. We are moving toward June.
1: Yes, my birth month. You can start giving me gifts at any time.
0: The birthday of Julie Cronus is what day?
1: 29th. I got some time.
0: It's going to get a whole other month.
1: Yeah, well, I got the whole month, right?
0: I'd be like saying, yeah, my birthday's coming up when?
1: You
0: August?
1: Know, people do that. They're like, oh, it's my birth month. Yeah, I don't.
0: And those people annoy me as well.
1: Yeah, okay, good.
0: Especially when the calendar...
1: I actually don't do that. I'm just doing that right now.
0: I know you are. It's a show. You got to be entertaining. Got to be fun.
1: Oh,
0: right?
1: Yeah. I'm very interested.
0: And you got to be spunky.
1: Whee!
0: You got to be spunky. All right. So we've got the speaker of the Will County Board, Joe Van Dyne, coming on in less than a half hour. He is going to try to make some sense of this statement made by J.D. Pritzker answering a question from me last Friday.
2: I was talking about the solar, the 6,000 acre solar project.
3: Oh, I'm sorry. Maybe I missed the point. I may have misheard.

0: we have to vote yes, and we're going to get sued because of the law. That's what an appellate judge told me.
1: Well, nobody has to build a solar farm, period. Nobody has to build a solar farm.
2: Okay, nobody has to build a solar farm, even though two judges told Will County they had to build solar farms. So what's going on? Was that news to Van Dyne when he heard that comment yesterday, or did he know that? We'll talk to him about that. I also reached out to the Will County State Attorney's Office to find out from them. They're the ones that told the Will County Board, yeah, you guys got to do this, or you're facing contempt, you're facing jail time, you're facing a lot of other things as well. And then Earthrise threatened to sue Will County for a bunch of money. So what in the heck is going on? When the governor says nobody's got to vote for a solar farm, well, they were told they had to. So what does that mean for Van Dyne and the county board? Imagine that. It was a jaw-dropping moment, Julie, when people were standing around. Even the Democrats were like, because there's a bunch of county officials there, they were like, huh? Did he just say they didn't have to vote for the solar farms? That's what he said. You heard him, right?
3: Yeah.
2: Yeah.
3: Well,
2: Not kind of. That's what he said. Nobody's got to vote for solar farms. Well,
3: then don't vote.
2: Yeah. Well, they would have been sued, or they would have been thrown in jail, according to the state attorney's office, because a law passed in Springfield. Pretty remarkable stuff. Very remarkable stuff. We just all stood there dumbfounded, going, this is his law. And he knows that the state of Illinois said no more local control when it comes to solar farms. If it passes all the mustard, it doesn't matter if you don't want it there or not, or if you don't think it's a good place for it, you still got to build it. That's fact. Absolute fact. So Van Dyne joins us this morning to discuss some of the other news that we're covering here this morning. It's just so sad. We are in here each day reporting the news, and we report on a lot of accidents. This week, Julie, within, 16 hours of each other, we had a 28-year-old and a 32-year-old die on Will County Road.
3: And then some guy died of his injuries from an accident last week.
2: Mm-hmm.
3: Yeah, he was 79. So still, it's just
2: accidents. All right, so accidents. So three now within a week, two within 16 hours. One was at 1 in the afternoon, the other one at 8 in the morning. So
3: yeah, whatever, yeah.
2: 19 hours.
3: Yep.
2: But just so sad. So absolutely freaking sad, and I can't believe it. Remember the study that was put out? The New York Times did a story, finally, after all these years, talking about how deadly our roadways are and how many deaths we average per month and things like that. This will just add to the number. This is why, and I'm not saying that solar is going to kill people or anything like that, because it's not, okay? But I explained to somebody yesterday, I talked to a very smart person yesterday for a long time on the phone. She asked me about the outrage by a lot of people over the solar project. I go, well, number one, it's the biggest one in the state of Illinois. I mean, it's 5 million solar panels littered across the landscape of Will County. 5 million. That's a lot of solar panels. A massive amount. And she goes, I realize it's a lot and so on and so forth, but she's just trying to figure out the outrage. And I said, it's because we've been through something like this before. And she goes, what do you mean? And I said, intermodals. When the intermodal was first built in Elwood back in the early to mid 1990s, we had no idea what was in store for us. So no one, or very few people, stood up and said, bad idea, don't do it. We didn't realize that when that first intermodal was built, there would be a second one built in Joliet, just a few feet away from Elwood's intermodal. And when you build intermodals, what comes next?
3: Trucks.
2: Well, the warehouses.
3: Okay.
2: And then?
3: Trucks.
2: And we're overrun. And that's a fact of the matter. I'm not saying it hasn't helped. I'm not saying our economy is better in Will County because of all of that. I am just telling you how the people of this county feel. They feel overrun by warehouses and trucks. So here we go again. And it was the mayor of Lockport. I don't know if you were working last week when Stephen Stry was on. He told the whole story as well. He goes, you had no idea the impact of what was, we had no idea what was going to happen. Now we do. So when North Point wants to put down 30 million square foot of warehouse space, people are going to rise up and fight it. When 5 million solar panels could be installed, people are going to rise up and fight it because our county isn't remotely close today to what it was 25, 30 years ago. And that's okay. Progress is sometimes a good thing, just as long as it's controlled and maintained and not out of control. And people view this Earthrise project and the other project, the Plum Valley one, that's 2,400 acres. So we've got 8,400 acres that will have solar panels on them. So even if you're yelling at your radio right now saying, man, Slocum, you're beating a dead horse, or even if you're questioning, Julie, why we're talking about it, that's why. We've been through being overrun before, and we don't want it to happen again, whatever it is. So this time we're just substituting for trucks and warehouses solar panels. Does that make sense?
3: Yeah.
2: So that's, therein is the issue, and it's a perfectly logical and reasonable fight these people are having against the solar panels.
3: Yeah, I get it. I get it. I mean, they're...
2: I don't think, Julie, you know, you and I need to do one day after the show, because I don't think you've been down there. I need to take you on a tour.
3: I've seen...
2: Of the intermodals.
3: Well, no, I've seen the solar panels.
2: No, you need to drive through the intermodals with me, and I'll show you everything. Or I'll get somebody to get us a helicopter. You're going to have your mind blown.
3: Okay.
2: On what it looks like. And it's money. I understand it. It's progress, so on and so forth. Great. We wouldn't be where we're at. Whatever. But I'm just telling you how the people feel. They feel like they didn't have a voice after the first intermodal was built, and they don't feel like they've got a voice right now. And I don't blame them. I'm one of those people. If you do it in a controlled manner, put it where it makes sense and where it's not impacting a lot of people, we're all for it. We got plenty of land in Will County, tucked away next to rivers and underneath power lines, and land that isn't good for agriculture, that is not butting up against a bunch of people's property that don't want it. Plenty of land. And people don't mind that. But when it's done the way that it's done, at the mass scope that it's done, and then a company holding Will County hostage by threatening a lawsuit, and judges telling Will County they've got to vote yes for it, pisses people off. And I get it. You have every right to be upset. Just like the people that have that property that want to cash in on solar, they've got the right too. I'm just telling you how people feel in this county. And it's not a good feeling at all. All right, 22 minutes after 6, we're a minute away from Julie's headlines. I've got sports, including a lot of baseball scores from the IHSA state tournament. Stick around to see if your favorite team won or lost.
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3: And looking at the headlines for this hour, Iran responds to the U.S. carrying out new strikes. Canada buys military jet fleet from Sweden instead of the U.S. Fed sees $40 million in gold bars from a former CIA agent. And tips offered for food safety with grilling season here. If you're on the roads, I-55 northbound, you have a delay from Weber to County Line Road. Stevenson inbound is heavy from Harlem to Kedzie. Outbound's looking all right. Today, sunny, high 79. Tonight, low 59. Currently, we are 54 tonight. Currently, we're at 59. From the WJOL Traffic Center, I'm Julie Cronus.
2: Yeah, going to be a little cooler today. The wind out of the north instead of the south.
3: Little bit.
2: Noticeable wind shift. Well, it's all right, though. It got a little warm yesterday.
3: I know, but you enjoy the warm.
2: I do. All right, we've got baseball scores to get to. Let's run them down. These were regional games from yesterday, Class 4A. These are regional semifinals. Lockport 8-0 over Matea Valley. Naperville Central beat Bolingbrook 8-0. Minooka beat Bradley Bourbonnais 12-3. Normal over Plainfield South 10-0. All right, moving on. In Class 4A, Lincoln Way East 6-0 over Bloom. Lincoln Way Central 7-0 over Richwoods. Richards. Joliet West beat TF South 10-0. Lincoln Way West beat Joliet Central 10-2. If you didn't hear your team's name, they didn't play today. They didn't play yesterday. They will play today. Class 3A, Joliet Catholic beat Streeter 7-2. And in 2A, there was nothing happening. Cole City and Wilmington, Reed Custer, all in action today. Girls softball from yesterday, one game, 3A semifinals in New Lenox. Morris 15-0 over Tinley. Morris will play Pravi tomorrow for a sectional championship. Slammers have won two in a row. They took out Windy City by a score of 7-3. Slammers return home to start a nine-game homestand tomorrow night. It's a big night. It's superhero night. Dress up like your favorite superhero and get out to the ballpark. Superhero and fireworks tomorrow night at Slammer Stadium, and they've got a big bobblehead night, first 1,000 in the gates on Saturday. Cubs and White Sox both won. Sox win 15-2 over the Twinkies. Cubs win 10-4 over the Pirates. Sox at 110 today. Cubs at 540 tonight. Bears back at practice at Halas Hall. Day two of their three-day OTAs. Sky fall to the tempo. Hurricanes go up 3-1 in the Eastern Conference Final. Thunder play at San Antonio tonight. OKC up 3-2. The Bulls are down to six candidates. You heard of any of these guys? Chris Quinn, Mike Anori, Sean Sweeney, Dave Bliss, Tiago Splitter, Johnny Bryant. I haven't, and I pay pretty close attention to it. Sound like Larry David there. My bad. That doesn't mean these guys can't coach. It just means the Bulls are going cheap. The Illini welcome back Andrei Stojakovic. Went to the pre-draft camp, but that was just to dip his toe in the water. He was always coming back. He can make more playing college basketball next year than he would have in the NBA. Tiger Woods did not enter the Open Championship. That means he'll miss all four majors again this year, still recovering from a lot of issues in his life. PGA Tour in Fort Worth, Texas, and the second round of the French Open is underway in Paris. We did have an upset. Number two seed women on the women's side, Elena Rabalinka, out, upset by an unknown. Iga Swiatek advanced, so did American Peyton Stearns. Round two continues later on today.
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12: Eastbound I-80 is slow going this
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2: 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Julie Curtis in the newsroom. She's got Joliet and Will County's early morning news coming up. Then we're going to talk to Speaker of the Will County Board, Joe Van Dyne, regarding the vote made 1 week ago today about the solar project in Will County.
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3: And good morning, I'm Julie Cronus. Here's the news. Iran is responding after the U.S. carried out another round of strikes against the country on Wednesday night.
18: U.S. officials told several outlets the defensive strikes were in southern Iran and targeted a military site that was a threat to American forces and commercial traffic. The officials stressed the U.S.-Iran ceasefire is still in effect. Now, Iran's Islamic Revolutionary Guard Corps says it launched an attack on an American airbase where the strikes were launched from. It's unclear which base was targeted, but there are reports air defenses in Kuwait responded to incoming missile and drone attacks. The U.S. carried out similar defensive strikes just days ago, prompting Iran to threaten retaliation. I'm Mark Nefield.
3: And on the roads, it's actually not too bad right now. I-55 northbound is slow from Weber to County Line Road, and you have a delay kind of heavy from Harlem to Kedzie on the Stevenson outbound side is looking pretty good. The forecast from Will County's Weather Center, here's meteorologist Chuck Brady.
19: Good morning. From the WJOL Will County Weather Center, as we head into Thursday, it's a good-looking day in front of us. Sunshine today, 77 degrees this afternoon. Might get a tad breezy at times. Winds could gust up to 25 miles an hour, so keep that in mind. Clear skies tonight. The winds die down, and we'll see a low of 53, and then head towards the weekend itself. Friday looks good. Sunshine with a high of 83. No rain in store for the weekend the way it looks right now. Mostly sunny on Saturday. We'll see the low 80s, Saturday night mid-50s, and wrap up with the upper 70s and low 80s possibly on Sunday afternoon. Again, though, for this Thursday, a good-looking day. Sunshine, plan on 77 or so later on this afternoon. And again, with no mention of rain. From the WJOL Will County Weather Center, I'm Chuck Brady.
3: At 6:33, it is currently 60 degrees. Secretary of State Marco Rubio says Cuba is in a lot of trouble.
18: He discusses.

0: situation in Cuba during President Trump's cabinet meeting at the White House Wednesday.
1: Unfortunately for them, it's run by a bunch of incompetent communists. And being communist is bad. Being an incompetent communist is like the worst.
0: Rubio said it's a national security issue to have a failed state just 90 miles from the shores of the U.S. He went on to say the U.S. will be working on it and that hopefully there will be a good outcome for Cuba. Trump has previously said he wants to provide Cuba with humanitarian aid and open the country up for Cuban Americans to go back and help. I'm Mark Mayfield.
2: JFK International is one of the four U.S. airports named Wednesday as a designated entry point for passengers arriving from African countries impacted by Ebola.
3: The CDC is still allowing some people from the Congo, South Sudan, and Uganda, where Ebola is spreading unchecked, to enter the U.S., but only at four designated sites.
1: We cannot and will not allow any cases of Ebola to enter the United States.
3: Secretary of State Marco Rubio says there will be enhanced Ebola screening at those airports that'll include a temperature check and observation for any signs of illness.
4: Better that they're doing something rather than pretending it doesn't exist.
5: Before you come over here, it should be taken care of. Over there.
3: I'm Sarah Lee Kessler.
2: The FBI has seized $40 million in gold bars from a former CIA agent who was posing as a decorated Air Force pilot.
0: The New York Times says David Rush was arrested last week on federal charges of swindling the government out of tens of millions of dollars. Rush was a senior official with the CIA who had top secret security clearance. Court documents show the feds raided his Virginia home last week and found over 300 gold bars, $2 million in cash, and 35 luxury watches. The documents do not elaborate on how he acquired his fortune, but claim only that Rush received it for work-related expenses. I'm Mark Mayfield.
2: The Trump Justice Department is criminally investigating writer E. Jean Carroll, who accused President Trump of sexual assault.
6: 3 years ago, a federal jury in New York found Trump liable for sexually abusing Carroll at a Manhattan department store dressing room in the 1990s and for later defaming her. The Justice Department is reportedly focused on whether Carroll committed perjury in civil suits against Trump. Acting Attorney General Todd Blanche, who represented Trump in the Carroll case, has reportedly recused himself from the investigation, which is being run through the U.S. Attorney in Northern Illinois. In New York, I'm Andrew Whitman.
2: And today is National Hamburger Day, and as if you need a reason to get one, but you should today because there are deals.
7: According to the U.S. Department of Agriculture, the average person eats three burgers a week. That's 150 a year and nearly 12,000 in a lifetime. Oregon residents eat the most, followed by Arizona and Utah. Ketchup is king, but most make room for the Holy Trinity. That's ketchup, mustard, and mayo. Californians eat the most veggie burgers, but those don't count. Today, look for deals and don't forget the fries. I'm Bree Tennis.
2: From the hands of Hope of Illinois and Joliet Hope Center Newsroom, I'm Julie Cronus. 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
8: Where are you getting your burger from today?
2: I had a burger 2 days ago, for real. Really.
8: Was it any good?
2: Oh, it was wonderful. It's a place that's in, actually, Mount Greenwood in Chicago. So, yeah, it was good. It tasted like a Big Mac.
8: What's it called?
2: Oh, my God. It was called the Mac. They name it after, like, things around the area, but
8: yeah, no,
2: it's
8: the
2: place called Wonder Burger.
8: Wonder Burger, okay.
2: Yes.
8: Is it old
2: school?
8: It has
2: been around since, like, 1950.
8: Oh, that's, you just answered my question.
2: Yeah, it's old school. It's just a local place. And my son always likes to get the Kedzie Burger. I'll have to tell you what's on there. It has a bunch of stuff on
8: there. The Kedzie Burger?
2: Yeah, like Kedzie Avenue.
8: Yeah.
2: Yep. Because that's where it used to be located.
8: Yeah, good idea. All right. Let me think on that for just a little bit, and I'll get back to you later on this morning.
2: All right.
8: 6:37, Joliet City Square is ready for you and your family to enjoy. 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
14: Well, nobody has to build a solar farm, period. Nobody has to build a solar farm.
8: That was Governor J.B. Pritzker answering a question that I asked him last Friday at the I-80 press conference. Joliet's Eastside Water Treatment Plant said nobody has to build a solar farm. So you don't have to pay attention to CEJA, the Climate Equitable Jobs Act, passed in, I believe it was 2023. I don't have to believe a couple of judges that told the Will County Board that they had to vote for the Earthrise Solar Project. I don't have to believe the state's attorney's office that advised the county board to vote yes because of pending lawsuit, potentially, and also contempt of court and other things. Joe Van Dyne is the speaker of the Will County Board, and he joins us live on the Turk Furniture Studio Line. Morning, Joe.
15: Yes, good morning, Scott. Very beautiful morning.
8: It absolutely is. Absolutely. All right, so right after the show yesterday, I called Joe, and Joe wasn't able to hear, did this segment twice yesterday, and I wanted to get some comments from him, and he said, let me think on it for just a little bit. He's thought on it, and Joe, your thoughts on what you just heard and what we discussed.
15: Well, Scott, you know, I've been listening for the last half an hour, what you have said, and, you know, I feel like I'm just going to repeat everything that you had put on the air. When we talked yesterday, I did not have a chance to hear the press conference, but when you and I talked and you told me what was said, my jaw kind of dropped. I've been on before, and I've told you guys, we had six cases that we had denied, solar farm cases, and they took it to court. and the judge actually reversed our decision and did say in a court order that these solar farms will come back to the county board, and you must approve. Mm-hmm. If you do not, you are breaking the state law. You individually, as county board members, will be, or possibly could be held in contempt of court, personally fined, which the state's attorney would not be able to represent us individually. And then also the county could be sued as well. The problem with that is if we were to deny, the solar farms can come back and sue the county even for even more money for sanctions, which, you know, we would cause them delays in their progress, and that could mm-hmm. that could add up to a lot of money. Now, when we go to the 6,100 acres that we just approved last week, the size of this project is, as we all know, just enormous. And, if we were to deny it, the sanctions and the fines just could be astronomical. And guess what that does? That go ahead and turns it back onto the taxpayers to fund those fines. And so the county board is in a very, very difficult situation. You know, we all try to get elected to represent the people. This is very unprecedented, where a judicial system can actually overrule the legislative system,
8: right,
15: and force us to take votes that maybe some people are not comfortable with.
8: When I asked the governor the question originally, he thought I said data centers. His answer to that question was, no judge can tell anyone how to vote. So that was another soundbite that I'll play later on. And I was just thinking to myself, and every other elected official at that press conference from Will County had to have known what had happened to the county board and why a slim majority of them voted yes. I guess it wasn't so slim. I think it was 12-8. It was a yes vote, even though we've heard others come out and say, you know, I just felt like we had to do it because there was, just like you said, there were so many things that were going to happen to us. So to hear that, it was jaw-dropping. Have you had any conversation with any other elected official in Will County since that moment? And you probably will now because they could be listening to you, and I'm sure you've reached out to some already.
15: Yeah, I mean, we talked yesterday, and I was, I was at work and didn't have a chance to talk to them. But I'll be making some phone calls and see what they had heard and their reaction to this. But, I can't speak on behalf of the governor. All I can tell you is the state's attorney's office, you know, we do have multiple divisions, but we have two extremely talented and smart mm-hmm. individuals that have been, I would say, warning us well over a year on the requirements that we are supposed to abide by. And to be honest, this is unprecedented, and it's truly unfair to the board members, and it's very unfair to the residents that don't want these kind of projects.
8: Yeah. Joe, I heard a number yesterday, what the Earthrise company was threatening in terms of a lawsuit. Have you heard that same number?
15: I have not, but I'll tell you this, you know.
8: It's a big number.
15: There's threats of Earthrise. We were told at the board meeting, actually, last week, you know, listen, folks, either way you vote, you're getting sued. Either by the landowners that want the project, the 96 parcels that have leased or sold their property to Earthrise that really want this project, or Earthrise themselves are going to sue us. So, you know, when you're threatened like that, hey, listen, guys, no matter what you do, you're getting sued.
8: Yeah.
15: Doesn't put you in a very good position.
8: No, I the number that I heard, and I'm not going to give you the exact one, but it was tens of millions of dollars. That was the threat from this company that Will County now has to work with, a company that threatened you for tens of millions of dollars, not 10, tens, not even 20, more than that, millions of dollars. And now you got to work with these people. It's unreal. And I'm sure the lawsuit that the Becker boys or whatever, and by the way, Steve Becker is going to join us Monday morning to talk about their lawsuit. So make sure you all tune in for that. That'll be at 6:41 on Monday morning. He's the one that is against, along with his brother. So we'll talk with them, but their lawsuit won't be for as much. So I guess of the two lawsuits, you picked the lesser of two evils. Joe, thanks for joining us. We appreciate it.
15: Yeah, absolutely. And, you know, I just want to reiterate, you know, the board is in a very peculiar situation right now, and I hope the Springfield is listening and try to revamp some of these laws to give us more, you know, our discretion back.
8: Right.
15: Because we all know that, you know, there are certain locations that are fit for solar, but some of these projects are way too big and right next to residential, and I really, truly feel for these residents.
8: Joe Van Dyne, Speaker of the Board, Democrat from Wilmington. Thank you, sir. Appreciate your time.
15: All right. You bet, Scott. Thanks.
8: All right. 6:50. Well, this is what he just said. He feels for these people. It was basically, I don't want to say gun was put to their head, but baseball bat was put to their head. Said, you better do this, or your thoughts, text the R.E. Duchesne Construction text line, 815-254-7300. It's 815-254-7300. Text me. Let me know what you think. It's 6:50. Julie's got headlines next, and I've got plenty of high school baseball scores to report in.
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2: And looking at the headlines for today, a Roer man succumbs to injuries in last week's crash. The victim in Tuesday morning's fatal crash has been identified. Durbin gives farewell addresses in Springfield. And I said today is National Hamburger Day. There are deals to be had. If you're on the roads, I-55 northbound at Bluff, look out for a medical emergency. Right shoulder, then you're slow Weber to County Line Road and first to Kedzie. And inbound at Cicero, there's an accident in the left lane. Outbound is slow from Kedzie to Central. Today, partly sunny, high 79. Tonight, low 54. Currently 59 from the WJOL Traffic Center. I'm Julie Cronin.
8: Thank you, Julie. Appreciate that. Let's get you sports now. Plenty of it. Slammers won their second in a row. They go up to Windy City last night and pick up another victory. Final was 7-3. They wrap up their series on the south side tonight, and then it's home for 9 games, including Superhero Night and Fireworks tomorrow night, Bobblehead Night on Saturday. Softball yesterday, sectional semifinals. Morris, a 15-0 winner over Tenley. They move on to a sectional championship tomorrow against Providence. In boys baseball, these are regional semifinal games. Joliet Catholic beats Streeter 7-2 at JCA. In Class 4A yesterday, Lockport 8-0 over Mateo Valley. It was Naperville Central over Bolingbrook by the same score. Minooka beat Bradley Bourbonnais 12-3 normal, 10-0 over Plainfield South. Lincoln Way East beat Bloom 6-0. Lincoln Way Central beat Richards 7-0. Joliet West 10-0 over TF South. Lincoln Way West 10-2 over Joliet Central. Those are the games. There's more action today. Regional championship games are Saturday, and after today's activity, we will let you know where we will be to bring you the WJMO High School Baseball Game of the Week. Cubs win 10-4, the final score, snapping that 10-game losing streak. White Sox win 15-2. Sox and Twins again today at 1:10. Cubs and Pirates again tonight at 5:40. Then the Cubbies go to Busch over the weekend. Bears have their second of 3 workouts in Lake Forest today. The Sky have lost 3 in a row. Stanley Cup playoffs. Carolina Hurricanes go up 3-1 on Montreal. The Thunder will try to finish off San Antonio in San Antonio tonight. They're up 3-2. Bulls have narrowed their search to replace Billy Donovan down to Chris Quinn, Mike Inouye, Sean Sweeney, Dave Bliss, Tiago Splitter, and Johnny Bryant. Any of those flip your switch? I didn't think so. And Andrei Stojakovic coming back. He wasn't going to the NBA. He wanted to go and work out and show off in front of the scouts, but then come back to Illinois and make his, what, $2 million probably next year returning to the Illini. That's sports on Will County's News Talk Sports, 1340 WJOL. Also brought to you, traffic and weather. 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
5: 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Coming up, ABC News and Julia's Joliet and Will County's Early Morning News. Then in our What's Happening segment, we've got another candidate for governor. Governor JB and Darren Bailey, not enough. We need another one. Who threw his hat into the ring yesterday? You'll hear that in our What's Happening segment. And have you heard about the gold bar arrest in Washington, D.C.? It's a pretty remarkable story. We'll tell you all about that coming up in just a little bit. Hey, a week from tonight at the Joliet Air Historical Museum, it is the Great American Road Trip Book Party. Those of you that pre-ordered, those of you that would like to buy, you can come down to the museum and get them in person, get them signed if you'd like. We're going to have a program. Lisa Bakewell, the author with me, Driver Kev, will all be at the museum next Thursday night to talk about our experiences on Route 66, 5:30 to 7:30, the Great American Road Trip Book Party, sponsored by the Joliet Area Historical Museum. 5:30 to 7:30, come on down, pick up your book. If you've already purchased one or purchased one there, get it signed and hang out. Learn more about the Great American Road Trip.
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7: Sherry Preston. The U.S. military slamming Iran for violating a fragile ceasefire. Kuwait saying it came under attack from Iran in the latest flare-up, all of it threatening ongoing talks. ABC senior Washington correspondent Rachel Scott has more.
8: President Trump now claims Iran is negotiating on fumes, rejecting the regime's demands to take control over the Strait of Hormuz in coordination with Oman.
9: Would you accept a short-term deal that allows Iran and Oman to control the strait? And would they have to open it immediately, or would you be open to that happening over a period of time?
10: No, the strait's going to be open to everybody.
9: And who would control it?
10: International waters. Nobody's going to control it. We're going to watch over it. We'll watch over it, but nobody's going to control it.
7: Israel's Air Force carrying out strikes on a southern suburb of Beirut, where Israel's military has issued a warning for people to leave the area, all of it causing oil prices to be up again today. The Trump Justice Department now investigating the woman who filed and won a civil suit against the president on sexual assault charges.
8: Sources tell ABC News the investigation is allegedly centered around whether Carroll committed perjury during her civil lawsuits against Trump. Carroll was awarded a $5 million civil judgment in 2023 that found Trump liable for sexually abusing her in a department store dressing room in the mid-1990s and defaming her.
7: ABC's Mary Bruce. It's still too dangerous around that chemical tank in Washington State to search for the nine missing.
11: Images from inside the damage zone show a pile of contaminated gear roped off, all of it set to be destroyed. Fire boots covered in so-called white liquor, the toxic substance used in the papermaking process. More than 550,000 gallons of it spilled out when the tank ruptured early Tuesday. Two people have died. The nine workers still missing are now presumed dead.
7: That's ABC's Hannah Batah. 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
7: Federal agents finding $40 million worth of gold bars inside the home of a former CIA official who's now believed to have lied about his past.
13: Federal agents say they raided the Virginia home of David Rush and uncovered more than 300 gold bars, along with millions of dollars in cash and dozens of luxury watches. Court documents describe Rush as a, quote, former senior executive service level employee with a top secret security clearance.
7: That's ABC's Olivia Rubin. Former First Lady Jill Biden is speaking out about the debate performance that eventually forced him to end his re-election campaign. ABC's Andrea Fujii has more on her interview with CBS News Sunday Morning.
14: Jill Biden opening up about her husband's infamous 2024 debate performance.
15: I was frightened because I had never, ever seen Joe like that before or since.
14: She says she feared her then 81-year-old husband was experiencing a medical condition.
15: I don't know what happened. I mean, as I watched it, I thought, oh my God, he's having a stroke. And it scared me to death.
14: During the debate, Biden often paused, stuttered, and spoke incoherently.
7: Joe Biden is suing the Justice Department this week to block the release of the transcript interviews and thousands of hours of recordings with his ghostwriter for the memoir. The Justice Department obtained them during the investigation into Biden's classified materials case, which went nowhere. I'm Sherry Preston, ABC News.
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20: 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Joliet police are seeking information on a suspect who allegedly tried to install a skimming device in view of a cashier at a grocery store. The incident occurred Saturday at the El Ranchito supermarket on East Cass Street. It's alleged suspect attempted to install that skimming device, which is a piece of technology that does capture a victim's credit card number or PIN, and then it's on a credit card reader at the store. He attempted to pay for a transaction after that, but was confronted by the cashier. He fled the store. Authorities have released a photo of the suspect. The skimming device was recovered. If you're on the roads, I-55 northbound, you're slow Weber to County Line Road, and then first to Pulaski, right around Cicero. The left lane's blocked with a crash. Outbound is slow Kedzie to Central. I-80 eastbound is heavy from Center over to Briggs. The forecast from Will County's Weather Center. Here's meteorologist Chuck Brady.
21: Good morning. From the WJOL Will County Weather Center, as we head into Thursday, it's a good-looking day in front of us. Sunshine today, 77 degrees this afternoon. Might get a tad breezy at times. Winds could gust up to 25 miles an hour, so keep that in mind. Clear skies tonight. The winds die down, and we'll see a low of 53, and then headed towards the weekend itself. Friday looks good. Sunshine with a high of 83. No rain in store for the weekend the way it looks right now. Mostly sunny on Saturday. We'll see the low 80s, Saturday night mid-50s, and wrap up with the upper 70s and low 80s possibly on Sunday afternoon. Again, though, for this Thursday, a good-looking day. Sunshine, plan on 77 or so later on this afternoon, and again with no mention of rain. From the WJOL Will County Weather Center, I'm Chuck Brady.
20: At 7:06, it is 62 degrees. 18-year-old Cameron Halis of Frankfort is charged after investigators found 1,000 images of child pornography on electronic devices. In September 2025, detectives with the Will County Sheriff's Office reviewed an Internet Crimes Against Children cyber tip. The search warrant was executed on February 20th of this year, and several electronic devices belonging to him were seized. The sheriff's office said this, and the arrest warrant was later issued. On May 19th, he's taken into custody without incident at a home in Chicago. The victim of Tuesday morning's fatal crash has been identified as 32-year-old Michael Gomez of Westmount. He was pronounced dead at St. Joseph's Medical Center shortly after he arrived. He was the occupant of a vehicle that was involved in a crash with two semis around 6:30 on Tuesday morning on Arsenal Road near the ExxonMobil plant. Drivers of the two semis were taken to an area hospital for evaluation. U.S. Senator Dick Durbin is saying goodbye in Springfield ahead of his retirement while giving his farewell address yesterday to state lawmakers at the Illinois Capitol.
0: I'm still committed to the DREAM Act, and I hope that you'll join me in that commitment. It was a bipartisan measure, and it should be a bipartisan measure. These DACA people are serving America in so many ways.
20: The 81-year-old has continuously introduced the DREAM Act, which would provide legal path to citizenship for people who were brought to the U.S. as children. The Obama Foundation is revealing the first slate of programming for the grand opening weekend of the Obama Presidential Center next month in Chicago Southside. Grand opening weekend will take place June 19th through the 21st. It includes live performances, family-friendly activities, food, art, and storytelling across the campus.

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7: Joliet and Will County, here's what's happening. Number one.
6: Guess what, ladies and gentlemen? We've got ourselves a three-way race for governor in the state of Illinois.
8: Hi there, I'm Colin Corbett. I'm the independent candidate for governor. As we filed yesterday, it's official. We are launching an independent movement in Illinois to give the mainstream a voice in our politics. We're excited to launch this movement, and we're excited to do it right here. This location is not accidental, it's intentional. It's both very personal to me and my family, but we also believe it's a great picture for where Illinois stands today. First, the personal. My wife and I were married right behind us here at where Arlington Park used to stand. We got married in the paddock. We had our dinner and reception in the governor's room, ironically. We had lots of family outings at the park, some of our favorite memories, cheering on the horses and winning some bets, losing some bets.
6: All right, so there he is. It's Colin Corbett. Julie, ever heard of Colin Corbett before?
9: No.
6: Okay. Well, I'm going to tell you all about Colin Corbett. It was a smart idea. When I first saw the video, he's standing there in front of a rusted, broken gate. And I'm like, all right, this guy's got no clue what he's doing. I mean, well, you got to have a cool backdrop. But the whole idea was Bears, Arlington. So pretty smart. But who is Colin Corbett? He is an independent political strategist and small business owner who has absolutely no chance to win. I mean, I threw that in, my fault. Who has spent his career empowering everyday people to get involved. Over the last 2 years, he's recruited and trained more than 3,500 everyday people and founded companies and helped advance nearly 1,200.

0: organizations. Colin cares about the people of Illinois, empathy for the challenges, and he lives with his wife and their toddler in Palatine, Illinois. Have you ever heard of Carolyn Schofield before? You've heard of her.
1: Me?
0: Yeah, you would have had to have heard of her. Come on, no. News hound.
1: No.
0: Come on, Carolyn Schofield, think about it. Ran for lieutenant governor 4 years ago.
1: No.
0: All right. Well, apparently you weren't reporting on the news in 2022.
1: I wasn't. I was traffic.
0: Oh, you were doing just traffic.
1: I was just doing traffic.
0: Oh, I'm sorry. I apologize for that.
1: Traffic.
0: Lots of traffic. Anyway, she's a CMAP on the CMAP board. She is the board vice chair representing McHenry County and yet former candidate for lieutenant governor. So you've got a choice. If you don't want the R, Bailey, you don't want the D, Pritzker, you got yourself Colin Corbett. Corbett. C-O-R-B-E-T-T.
1: Okay.
0: Okay. Kind of tongue-in-cheek because... L. Ain't going to happen, but there is an option for you.
1: Giving it a shot.
0: Giving it a shot. So you're saying there's a chance. Yeah, not really. Have you heard of the gold bar arrest?
1: Yeah, we've been reporting on it a little bit.
0: Remarkable stuff. $40 million in gold bars. $2 million cash seized in the arrest of a former U.S. official by the name of David Rush. Federal law enforcement searched a home of a former senior U.S. official earlier this month. This is one of those things where everybody at the Bureau knew that this guy had stolen a bunch of money, but nobody actually would go in and bust him. Well, court documents identify the suspects as David Rush and noted he has one of the highest-ranking security clearances in the U.S. government. We're talking top-secret, secure, compartmented information. A statement released by the FBI indicated that Rush's arrest came after CIA Director John Ratcliffe referred the case to them following his agency's own internal investigation. So here's what they're saying. The FBI is working closely with partners at CIA and DOJ, and they continue to investigate this matter. They're committed to following the facts. Here's the backstory. An FBI agent explained in the complaint how multiple employees reported Rush made several requests between November of 25 and March of this year in which he asked for a significant quantity of foreign currency and tens of millions of dollars in gold bars. The complaint states Rush claimed that all the gold and all the cash were for work-related activities, but when investigators checked the storage space at his office, they only found some of the money. The government also indicated it had no record of Rush reporting how that missing money may have been used. When they searched his home in Virginia about 10 days ago, they quickly discovered where all of those requested funds may have gone. 303 gold bars. $2 million in cash, 35 luxury watches. Each bar weighed about a kilogram, which at current prices put the estimate amount of gold at $40 million.
1: Wow.
0: The complaint also details the escalating and repeated false statements given by Rush during multiple applications and security clearance updates. It also accuses him of time card fraud, saying he claimed to be a captain in the Navy Reserves and took hundreds of hours of military leave, despite the fact that he'd been discharged in 2015 as a lieutenant. What a clown.
1: Hey, you know what? He got away with it, though.
0: Sure did.
1: That's terrible.
0: He absolutely did. Well, he did until now.
1: Yeah, until now.
0: 40 million. They've had pictures of the gold bars. Pretty remarkable stuff. And so basically, I'm guessing he'd be like, okay, we need some money to pay off this faction in Afghanistan. We need some money to get a tip from this Russian agent. And they would give him the money, and he would put it in his pocket.
2: Number three.
0: All right, folks. Some of you old-timers, y'all remember this commercial, don't you?
3: When you're hot and thirsty... Why suffer? Come on into the blizzard. Come on in and grab a slug of Fresca.
0: Now, I don't remember the Fresca commercial, but I do remember my parents drinking Fresca.
1: We didn't drink Fresca at my house.
0: No?
1: Nah, we were generic pop.
0: Fresca was a big deal back in the day. But guess what, folks? It is back, but there's another form of it that is really picking up a lot of steam. If you were a child in the 80s, maybe 90s, who spent any time with their grandparents, you're familiar with Fresca, the old person soda. You may have not had it since then, but maybe you should. What is the drink of the summer this year? Everybody's talking about it. In fact, when I was down in Georgia, people were drinking, I think it was Fresca and vodka.
1: Ugh.
0: They'd get a shot of vodka and put it in a Fresca.
1: And well, it's like, yeah, vodka, yeah. 7-Up. Kind
0: vodka,
1: of, yeah,
0: soda, anything else. Yeah, an alcoholic version of Fresca. Fresca Hard has hit stores. It's 4.6 alcohol content. Check this out, though. 99 calories per can. And zero sugar. Even the young people are starting to drink it. It's available in several flavors. Classic grapefruit citrus, pineapple citrus, peach citrus, and watermelon citrus. Costs about $18 for a 12-pack.
1: Yeah, Jesus.
0: This is a malt beverage. Well, that's what are some of the other ones called? What's the big...
1: White Claw?
0: Oh, yeah, White Claw. That's what that costs, too. That's expensive.
1: Oh, okay. Yeah, okay.
0: This is a malt beverage, which is different than the vodka-based Fresca mixed canned cocktails they released a few years ago. Someone at a website called The Takeout reviewed it and said it could be the new seltzer of the summer. They say the grapefruit one does taste like classic Fresca, but the best flavor is peach citrus.
1: Good luck with that.
0: I think we're doing that. Julie, I know you've got the triple pack coming up here in just a couple of moments.
1: Do.
0: You do have... National Hamburger Day, though, do you not?
1: Yes.
0: Did you give some of the deals yet?
1: I did in the last newscast. They said that Burger King's doing it something. If you buy $3, you get a burger.
0: All right, I've got some more if you want them.
1: Okay, go ahead.
0: Buffalo Wild Wings has a double smashed burger. And let's see here. Does it say what they're giving away? No, it looks like if you're not sure which burger to get, here's a list of the best national restaurant chain burgers.
1: All right.
0: Okay? This came from Burger Beast, so this is their website. If you disagree, email them. Number one, Buffalo Wild Wings, that double smash burger with American cheese, bacon, grilled onions, pickled Fresno chili peppers, and a Hatch chili aioli on a chihuahua bun. I'm not sure what kind of bun that is, but... There you go. Cheddar's has a scratch kitchen. Do we have any Cheddar's around here? We used to have one in Bolingbrook. I think it's still there. It's a quarter-pound burger. Comes with four slices of bacon, cheddar cheese, lettuce, tomato, pickles, and onions. Cheesecake Factory. It's got double patties and double cheese on a toasted sesame seed bun. Chili's, half pound of beef with Thousand Island dressing.
1: What I just had.
0: Yeah. It's a McDonald's secret sauce, for crying out loud. Denny's has two hand-pressed beef patties, and Outback Steakhouse has a half-pound burger with a bloomin' onion petals on it.
1: Okay, got one for you. Local, Jack in the Box is offering, and this thing just went away, but let's see, Jack in the Box, Junior Jumbo Jack with any purchase of $1 or more.
0: All right.
1: So, you know, that's right there.
0: And we got a couple of those that have popped up in the area.
1: Yes. That's
0: right. That's right. I'm going to give, and I shouldn't do this because no disrespect to other burgers, but I've kind of got to go to a go-to burger joint in Shanahan now, and they're not advertisers. This isn't a paid endorsement or anything like that, but True Country is the old Lalo's, which used to be the old Ridoff's. They've got an outstanding burger. Their whiskey barbecue burger is amazing. Their fries are great, folks. I know the people that own True Country own a couple of other bars around, and I haven't been to those other bars to eat the burgers there. But if you want a good burger that's probably, not probably, it is under the radar, I'm sure, True Country in Shanahan. Absolutely fantastic. All right, it's the Thursday triple play where Julie tries to stump me.
1: It's called the Thursday three-pack.
0: It's the triple play three-pack.
1: Three-pack,
0: it's okay.
1: Thing.
0: Would you come up with a liner card so I can read it and not screw up the title every week, please?
1: Okay, it's fun. All right, I'm going to go with this one because we haven't had this in a week or two.
0: Okay.
1: All right? Okay, this is from a couple weeks ago, though. These have been in the freezer since 1962. All right?
0: Mm-hmm.
1: This box office hit came out in 1993. These are still used today and always will be, but the first one dates back to 3000 B.C.,
0: Jeez Louise. Okay, these have been in the freezer since 1962.
1: Yes.
0: A 1993 movie.
1: Box office hit. And these are still used today and always will be, but the first one dates back to 3000 BC. Now, I will tell you that my team got this completely wrong, but our answers did, they made sense, but we got it completely wrong.
0: I'm trying to pick the low-hanging fruit here and think about a movie in the early 90s that was big.
1: You're not going to believe what's been in your freezer since 1962.
0: All right, I think, was it early 90s? Okay, 3000 BC, would Jurassic Park have been a big movie in 93?
1: It might have been, but that is not the
0: That
1: answer.
0: Is not right,
1: because
0: okay.
1: What would you have in your freezer that has the word, remember, it's one word in common.
0: Yeah, I know.
1: What's right, Jurassic in 1962?
0: That's a good question.
1: Yeah.
0: I think we've got some stuff in our freezer that's been around since 2002 mm-hmm. that we should probably clean out. Boy, oh boy, oh boy, oh boy. Freezer since 1962. Movie. Freezer. What do our.
1: So, this is a hard one for you. I'm sorry about that.
0: No, it's okay. I don't mind it. The freezer would be. What do you keep in your freezer? So it would have been something that was not invented, or came out in 1962.
1: Yes, but remember. Okay, we were thinking like some kind of Stouffer's meal, but mm-hmm. you know, like that kind of, but those came out in like the 50s.
0: Okay, yeah, TV dinners.
1: Yes.
0: 93 movie, and it's not Jurassic Park.
1: I can give you a hint.
0: Yeah, give me a hint, because I'm kind of lost.
1: Who was in this movie? Val Kilmer?
0: Val Kilmer?
1: Yes.
0: Val Kilmer, huh?
1: Let me see if I can give you another one.
0: Now, hold on. Val Kilmer, 1993 movie, huh?
1: Yep.
0: Val Kilmer. Hold on. Val Kilmer. That wasn't Top Gun, no?
1: Nope.
0: And that wasn't Iceman. He played in a big, it was like a... Was it a
1: lot of
0: Western?
1: People were in this? It, a lot of people were in this movie. It was
0: Western.
1: Yes.
0: Western. What was it? Was Gene Hackman? No, Gene Hackman wasn't in it.
1: No, you. That,
0: hold
1: you
0: on. Were, hold on.
1: You were thinking of the other movie with Clint Eastwood.
0: I was.
1: Yeah.
0: Hold on. I think I got it. Tombstone.
1: There you go.
0: And then Tombstone Pizza in 1962.
1: And
0: pizzas have been around since 3000 BC?
1: No, just the word.
0: Just tombstones have been around since 2000 or since 3000 BC.
1: According to this thing.
0: Well, you made me work for that one.
1: That was a hard one. Yes, it was all tombstones.
0: Tombstones.
1: We went with ice cube tray, ice age, and we had ice something. Yeah, we were completely wrong, but. It worked.
0: I was thinking early 90s, too. I was kind of going down. I think Philadelphia was big, and I was thinking cream cheese.
1: Oh.
0: Like Philadelphia, but I was like, well, no, that's not the freezer. See,
1: and you were thinking of Unforgiven.
0: I was thinking of Unforgiven, yes.
1: Love that movie.
0: Oh, one of Clint Eastwood's best.
1: Good job.
0: Good
1: one
0: today.
1: That was a tough one.
0: Made me work, girl. You made me work. 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
1: And good morning. I'm Julie Cronus. 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Iran is responding after the U.S. carried out another round of strikes against the country on Wednesday night.
8: U.S. officials told several outlets the defensive strikes were in southern Iran and targeted a military site that was a threat to American forces and commercial traffic. The officials stressed the U.S.-Iran ceasefire is still in effect. Now, Iran's Islamic Revolutionary Guard Corps says it launched an attack on an American airbase where the strikes were launched from. It's unclear which base was targeted, but there are reports air defenses in Kuwait responded to incoming missile and drone attacks. The U.S. carried out similar defensive strikes just days ago, prompting Iran to threaten retaliation. I'm Mark Neufeld.
1: And on the roads, I-55 northbound slows Weber to County Line Road, then first over to California. Outbound is heavy from Pulaski to Joliet Road. I-80 eastbound is heavy from Chicago over to Briggs. The forecast from Will County's Weather Center. Here's meteorologist Chuck Brady.
9: Good morning. From the WJOL Will County Weather Center, as we head into Thursday, it's a good-looking day in front of us. Sunshine today, 77 degrees this afternoon. Might get a tad breezy at times. Winds could gust up to 25 miles an hour, so keep that in mind. Clear skies tonight. The winds die down, and we'll see a low of 53, and then headed towards the weekend itself. Friday looks good. Sunshine with a high of 83. No rain in store for the weekend the way it looks right now. Mostly sunny on Saturday. We'll see the low 80s, Saturday night mid-50s, and wrap up with the upper 70s and low 80s possibly on Sunday afternoon. Again, though, for this Thursday, a good-looking day. Sunshine, plan on 77 or so later on this afternoon, and again with no mention of rain. From the WJOL Will County Weather Center, I'm Chuck Brady.
1: At 7:33, it's 64 degrees. With the war in Iran now 3 months old, President Trump says no nation has the right to control the Strait of Hormuz.
10: During a cabinet meeting at the White House on Wednesday, Trump dismissed a question about reports that a proposed deal would allow Iran and U.S. ally Oman to jointly control the vital waterway.
11: Nobody's going to control it. It's international waters, and Oman will behave just like everybody else, so we'll have to blow them up. They understand that. They'll be fine.
10: Trump suggested the U.S. might, in his words, watch over the Strait of Hormuz. It's just one obstacle in the ongoing U.S.-Iran peace talks, which Trump characterized as at a stalemate, saying he's not satisfied yet with the deal on the table. I'm Tammy Trujillo.
1: Canada is buying its new military planes from Sweden instead of the U.S.
8: Prime Minister Mark Carney announced on Wednesday that it's buying a fleet of early warning planes from Sweden's Saab Technologies instead of from Boeing. Carney told a defense conference in Ottawa that Saab's Global Eye jets will be a key resource for the Canadian Armed Forces to detect and deter threats across the Arctic. Last March, Carney vowed that Canada will no longer rely on the U.S. for protecting its vast Arctic territory. I'm Mark Mayfield.
1: A new type of electric vehicle charger could soon make its debut in Washington, D.C.
10: A company called VoltPost has devised a way to turn light posts into EV chargers using each pole's existing electric infrastructure. The city's awarded a grant to the company to help refit up to 16 light posts. VoltPost is currently working with the D.C. Department of Energy and the Environment and Pepco to determine where the chargers will be located. I'm Tammy Trujillo.
1: And Phil Collins won't be performing at this year's Rock and Roll Hall of Fame induction ceremony despite being inducted.

0: The singer will be inducted into the Rock Hall for his solo work. Collins told BBC Breakfast that he was asked to perform, but he turned it down, saying, "You've got to be match fit to do something like that." He explained, "You have rehearsed, and by that point, if you've not been singing, your voice is going to be shot, and that's not good. So I'd rather not do it." Collins is already in the Rock and Roll Hall of Fame as a member of Genesis. The 2026 induction ceremony is scheduled for November the 14th in Los Angeles. I'm Mark Mayfield.
1: From the hands of Hope of Illinois and Joliet Hope Center Newsroom, I'm Julie Cronus. 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
2: Have you been to the Rock and Roll Hall of Fame?
1: I have not, but Patrick has. They went on a to New York and they drove like his sophomore year, the band, and they stopped there.
2: And Patrick would be Julie's son.
1: My son. Yes. He has been there, yes.
2: He has been there.
1: Yes, I have not.
2: Yeah, Tony Ray, the late Tony Ray, who was the morning man prior to me, he and I went. We were invited. When it first opened up, they were asking radio stations from all over the country to come broadcast, and we went out and spent a couple of days in Cleveland. My first and only time staying in downtown Cleveland. I've never been back.
1: Just did it rock?
2: Because.
1: Cleveland rocks.
2: It was cool. It was fine. It was a little rough around the edges back in the late 90s. But the ballpark was built. I believe the basketball arena was built by then as well. And Rock and Roll Hall of Fame, it obviously just opened. It was cool. I thought it was really neat. I bet it's changed a lot.
1: He said he voted for the Rock and Roll. You can vote for the Rock and Roll Hall of Fame inductees for that year when mm-hmm. you're there.
2: Yeah.
1: He said he voted for Boston.
2: Good call.
1: They didn't make it yet.
2: They didn't make it yet.
1: But hey, that's who we voted for.
2: My favorite area was they had a wing of one-hit wonders.
1: Really?
2: Yeah, that was my favorite part. Because you're like, oh, I remember them. I remember Beatles.
1: That
2: I remember this song. That guy, this, that, or the other. All right, 7:37 morning show brought to you by Darcy Buick GMC. 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

0: 7:41, Slocum in the morning. This 1340 WJOL. Good morning. Welcome to another edition of Slocum in the morning. This one for Thursday, May 28th. And Julie, I think we've got officially a new police chief as of today in Joliet, do we not?
1: Yes, it's today. Yeah.
0: Bill Evans stepping down. Well, he announced a couple of months ago. We talked about it. We reported on it. He was going to retire in May of this year. Well, it's May 28th, 2026. And is this today the last day on the job, or is it his first official day of retirement?
1: I don't know. It just says his retirement's on May 28th.
0: Right.
1: And then Deputy Chief Robert Brown will be the role of interim police chief.
0: That's right. Interim police chief for Mr. Evans. So I'm guessing he goes to work for a little bit today. Eats his last donut, because isn't that what all cops do? Joking, of course. Eats his last donut, drinks his last cup of coffee, walk around, and do they do a final call on the radio?
1: You think I would know, right?
0: How does it work? You're married to two cops.
1: Yeah,
0: not at the same time.
1: No.
0: So I've seen it on TikTok when they retire a dog, and I'm not comparing a police chief to a dog, but I've seen it on TikTok when they do the last call for K-9, and that's kind of cool when the dogs retire after a few years. I've never seen it done for a police officer person, guessing they do. So final call today. So I got to thinking about the number of police chiefs Joliet has had over the last few years. And it's been an unstable position. For a while, it was anything but. But we've had, since 2019, we have Al Roachner from 19 to 21. Then Chief Dawn Malik came in. She was the first female police chief in the department's history. She was appointed from within the ranks, but nine months later, reassigned by the city manager. So that didn't go well. They wanted stability, so they brought in Evans, who was from the outside. There were some issues with lawsuits and things going on within the Joliet Police Department. So they go to Cook County and raid the Sheriff's Department up there when brought in Bill Evans. And he's been here since 2022, and now it's Robert Brown in charge. So that's what's happening in the city of Joliet. What's happening in Will County? Well, this was Mr. Joe Van Dyne, the Speaker of the Board, earlier this morning on WJOL, when we talked about a statement made by Governor Pritzker answering a question that I asked about Will County Board being forced to vote. Yes. State's attorney told them they had to vote yes because it's the law. Judges told them they had to vote yes because it's the law. And then the governor tells me nobody has to say yes to anything they don't want to.
2: I just want to reiterate, you know, the board is in a very peculiar situation right now, and I hope the Springfield is listening and try to revamp some of these laws to give us more, you know, our discretion back.
0: Right.
2: Because we all know that, there are certain locations that are fit for solar, but some of these projects are way too big and right next to residential, and I really, truly feel for these residents.
0: All right, that precipitated a lot of text messages from people. One of the text messages that I got was from 815-953. Scott, why don't counties and local governments sue the state over being told what to do? It's a good question. It's a very, very good question. So I tried to find the answer to that question. And from what I found in just 20 seconds of research was, a governing body such as a municipality, county, or a school board can sue the state of Illinois, but the right is severely limited by what's called sovereign immunity, and generally it must be pursued through the court of claims rather than a standard circuit court. So there's many different things like breach of contract, tort claims, constitutional or federal claims. We should reach out to our legal analyst, Frank Cerveniak from Rathman, Cerveniak & Kozel. So legal disputes between government entities involve highly specialized constitutional, administrative, and municipal law. So long shot at best, but a good question. I like text messages like that, for sure. 815-585, the wolf makes the threat, the sheep roll over and give up. Where are the sheepdogs to protect the sheep? Interesting comment there. They say wolf equals the solar company, sheep board members, and I'm a little confused by some of this, so we'll move on from this one. But I will tell you also that I had some pretty in-depth conversations with some people, close situation, and if Will County didn't vote yes, Earthrise was going to sue for tens of millions of dollars. Tens of millions of dollars. Not just 10, but times that by a lot, from what I'm told. Don't know the exact number, but I'm told it is more money than anyone would have ever been sued for in the county of Will. This person, 815-592, said elected officials are voted in office to protect the rights of their constituents. My roads in Wilton Township will be destroyed by the time this is done. Voting the way they did because they were told no, they should have stood up to Earthrise and the state of Illinois. So people are upset, very, very upset. Oh, yeah, and I did get another text message. What was that peach vodka seltzer 12-pack you talked about? See how different people have different, priorities, Julie? These people are upset about solar farms, and this dude just wants to know, hey, man, what was that booze you were talking about earlier? It was Fresca, hard Fresca. That's what we were talking about, right?
1: Yes.
0: Yes, hard Fresca. Okay. So I'll return that text.
1: I haven't seen that, though.
0: Oh? Look for it. I'm sure Benny's has it. Benny's has everything. All right, seven. No, it doesn't?
1: No.
0: It sure does. What doesn't it have that you want that you can get any place else?
1: The Fresca, you mean? This hard Fresca?
0: Well, no, I'm just saying in general. I said Benny's has everything.
1: Oh, it does. No, it has it. For the most part, yes.
0: Okay.
1: Okay.
0: All right. I'm down with that. Okay, Julie's got headlines. We've got Mortgage Minutes coming up on a Thursday morning with Chris Chernysit from First National Bank of Ottawa, American Commercial Bank and Trust. He's just about 6 minutes away right here on 1340 WJOL. 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
1: And looking at the news right now, a rare man has succumbed to injuries in last week's crash. The victim in Tuesday morning's fatal crash has been identified. Durbin gives farewell address in Springfield, and Johnson still against stricter laws to prevent teen takeovers. On the roads, I-55 northbound from Weber to County Line Road, you're slow then first to California. Outbound is heavy Pulaski to Joliet Road, and I-80 eastbound is heavy Chicago to Briggs. Today, partly sunny, high 79, low tonight of 54. Right now, we're at 65 degrees from the WJOL Traffic Center. I'm Julie Cronus.
0: All right, thanks, Julie. The Slammers won last night. That's two in a row. Sox win. Cubs snapped that 10-game losing streak. High school baseball yesterday. Lockport was a winner over Mateo Valley. Bolingbrook lost to Naperville Central. Minooka beat Bradley. It was Normal Community over Plainfield South. Lincolnway West beat Joliet Central. Joliet West over TF South. Both Lincolnway Central and Lincolnway East won yesterday. Joliet Catholic beat Streeter. More semifinal games today. Softball won game yesterday. Morris over Tindley in the Providence sectional semifinals. They advance on to the championship tomorrow against the Celtics. 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
0: Before we introduce Chris Chernice, we do have some breaking news from Lockport this morning regarding data centers. Julie Cronus has that story coming up for you in exactly 10 minutes. 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NMLS 339-344. His phone number is 815-412-0491. Ladies and gentlemen, boys and girls, kids of all ages, it's Chris Chernice.
9: Man, how do I live up to that intro?
0: You can't. Just say thanks and leave.
9: Thank you
0: and leave. What's going on, my friend?
9: Not much. Just enjoying the weather.
0: I know, man. It's summer. We didn't even have spring, and all of a sudden we're in the middle of summer. I thought today we would flip the script on you. You deal with people every day who are buying homes, refining. So we can ask them about their experience. But I thought I'd today ask you, you own a home.
9: Yeah.
0: Right?
9: I have surprisingly been in Joliet for over 2 decades.
0: Yeah? Been here that long?
9: Been here that long. Technically the same house. Technically the same address.
0: Okay.
9: You know, had that remodel and stuff like that. So, I mean.
0: Did you do a teardown?
9: We had a fire and then.
0: What, a fire? I didn't know you had a fire.
9: Yeah. It was like right before COVID.
0: Okay.
9: So it was like COVID. And then my neighbors across the street let me stay at their houses because they were snowbirds. So we got to watch the rebuild, and it was amazing.
0: Yeah. All right.
9: Good neighbors. That's the big
0: thing. I was going to say great neighbors.
9: Great neighbors, indeed.
0: So, I ain't letting any of my neighbors stay in my house if I'm not there. I'm joking. I love all you people.
9: I paid rent. I tried to, at least.
0: All right, so how did your experience help you deal with others?
9: I'll tell you what. When I bought my house, my first home, I wasn't planning to buy a new home. Actually, my partner kind of insinuated, hey, let's go look for homes. I didn't know she was going to dump me. So it was kind of like, hey, why don't you go buy a house? So we went home shopping, and I'll tell you what, I fell in love with my current house. It had arches,
0: mm-hmm.
9: you know, in the walkways. I loved it. Old house, Reedwood area, just a great neighborhood. It was super quiet, and, you know, everyone waved, said hi and stuff like that. So I ended up buying that, even though we did force ourselves to look at other places. And in hindsight, I'm really glad I did. I mean, mm-hmm. I get a lot of shtick of, hey, wait a minute, Mr. Money Man. Why aren't you living in the big McMansion or $500,000 house? It's like, man, my neighbors feed me. Back in the day, when they were younger, they would take my garbage out, put my garbage cans in, stuff like
0: That's
9: that.
0: That's awesome.
9: So, and obviously, in bad times, they helped out too. So,
0: sure.
9: I mean, you can't put a price on a good neighbor. So, the experience itself, though, yeah, my I think I've said it before. My loan officer is the reason why I started doing mortgages, because he was that bad.
0: It was that bad.
9: Yeah, no communication. You know, it was the, hey, I need you to give me this paperwork. And I'm a paperwork guy, so I gave it to him right away. So he was lucky. I didn't know how much I had to bring to closing table until 2 days before closing. And at that time, we had piggyback loans. So you could take your 80% out and then take 15% or 20% to do the down payment,
0: mm-hmm.
9: right? So I did that. And it was just thankful that I had the money in the bank for what I needed to cover,
0: right.
9: closing costs and everything in escrow. So not a lot of communication. So that's always been my mantra as far as learning from the mistakes of when I went through the process,
0: mm-hmm.
9: to making sure that the anxiety and the nerves weren't there as far as the mortgage process is concerned,
0: yeah.
9: and just letting people enjoy it.
0: It's interesting. Most people see somebody do a really good job and say, oh, I want to do that. But you saw somebody that was scrap. And that's why you decided to do that.
9: Yeah, and he wasn't a bad person. His mom was a realtor and everything, so he was in the business. But it's like, man, how much do you make? You could make double that if you actually communicated.
0: Right.
9: You know, and it was just, just be better.
0: Okay, just be better and communicate. So if
9: just
0: you want,
9: be like me.
0: If you want somebody like, not like that dude, but does just the opposite of that dude, it's Chris Chernychit, American Commercial Bank and Trust, First National Bank of Ottawa. He will come see you. Refi, get pre-approved, get ready to go if you're looking for a home or if you need to refi and get down to a lower rate. His phone number is 815-412-0491. Thank you, my friend.
9: Yeah, I like those asking me if I'm a human questions.
0: You are human. You are human. This is WJOL Joliet. It's 8 o'clock.
10: From ABC News. I'm Sherry Preston. A batch of new economic news coming out in just the last half hour, including that a key inflation measure shows prices have risen by the sharpest amount in 3 years. The Commerce Department says inflation jumped to 3.8% in April compared to a year ago, due mostly to higher gas prices. There was also a drop in Americans' personal income, says ABC's Jim Ryan.
11: The drop was not dramatic, about a tenth of a percent from month to month. At the same time, personal spending rose by about $114 billion. The major driver of the increase, according to federal data, was the soaring cost of energy, specifically gasoline, which was up nearly 29%.
10: The U.S. economy grew 1.6% in the first quarter, revised downward from an initial estimate of 2%. And the Labor Department says more Americans applied for unemployment benefits last week. Layoffs remain low, however, despite the economic uncertainty caused by the Iran war. In the Middle East,
12: the U.S. and Iran exchanging strikes, threatening the fragile ceasefire. A U.S. official telling ABC News the U.S. striking an Iranian ground control station as it prepared to launch a one-way attack drone believed to be a threat to U.S. forces and commercial shipping in the Strait of Hormuz. In addition to the strike, U.S. forces also shot down four other one-way Iranian attack drones. The official adding the action was defensive.
10: ABC's Rachel Scott. A federal judge declining to halt President Trump's executive order limiting mail-in votes.
13: Judge Carl Nichols decided the request was premature because the government has not taken steps to implement Trump's order. The plaintiffs include Democratic leadership, the NAACP, and LULAC, the League of United Latin American Citizens. The judge says they can renew their motions if and when the order is enforced, which directs the Postal Service to only provide mail-in ballots to voters on an approved list.
10: ABC's Chuck Sivertson. That executive order also allowed the creation of that federal voter list. 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
10: A government official in Kenya says 16 students were killed when an overnight fire raced through the dormitory of a girls' boarding school. 79 others were injured. A man mistakenly released from a New Orleans jail is now back in custody.
16: We have identified tangible corrective actions that are necessary to reduce the chances of this ever occurring again.
10: Orleans Parish Sheriff Michelle Woodfork, the man accused of battery and assault. And officials are trying to figure out why he was let out. ABC News has learned that the Coast Guard is preparing to send divers to search the Bahamas for Lynette Hooker, the Michigan woman missing since early April.
17: Her husband, Brian, told authorities she fell off their dinghy during a storm as they were returning to their sailboat. He described the moment to our Victor Okendo.
18: The wind blew us apart so fast that I think she tried to swim back to the sailboat, back to our sailboat.
17: But now officials claim GPS data recovered from Brian's electronic devices does not match what he told investigators.
10: That's ABC's Hannah Patah. Locals and tourists coping with an extreme heat wave blanketing Europe. American Jose Abrego with a rather unconventional cooling option.
19: Really, champagne's a really good way to deal with the heat, but also we're from Los Angeles, so we're used to the hot weather.
10: The Eiffel Tower and other popular tourist sites are putting misting stations in place. They're trying to quickly air condition elevators as well to keep visitors from passing out in the heat. Sherry Preston, ABC News.
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1: Good morning. I'm Julie Cronus. 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Joliet police are seeking information on a suspect who allegedly tried to install a skimming device in front of a cashier at the El Ranchito supermarket on East Cass Street on Saturday. It's alleged that the suspect attempted to install this device, which is a piece of technology that captures your credit card number or PIN, and it's on the reader at the store. The suspect then attempted to pay for a transaction. He was confronted by the cashier, and then he fled the store. The authorities have released a photo of the suspect, and the skimming device was recovered at the store. On the roads, I-55 northbound slows Weber to County Line Road, then first over to California. Outbound slows Pulaski to Joliet Road, and I-80 eastbound is heavy Chicago to Briggs. The forecast from Will County's Weather Center. Here's meteorologist Chuck Brady.
23: 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From the WJOL Will County Weather Center,
2: As we head into Thursday, it's a good-looking day in front of us. Sunshine today, 77 degrees this afternoon. Might get a tad breezy at times. Winds could gust up to 25 miles an hour, so keep that in mind. Clear skies tonight. The winds die down, and we'll see a low of 53, and then head towards the weekend itself. Friday looks good. Sunshine with a high of 83. No rain in store for the weekend the way it looks right now. Mostly sunny on Saturday. We'll see the low 80s, Saturday night mid-50s, and wrap up with the upper 70s and low 80s possibly on Sunday afternoon. Again, though, for this Thursday, a good-looking day. Sunshine, plan on 77 or so later on this afternoon, and again with no mention of rain. From the WJOL Will County Weather Center, I'm Chuck Brady.
1: And at 8:06, it is 65 degrees. The city of Lockport has suspended data center discussions pending broader regulation frameworks after convening at a community workshop which brought together utility representatives, regional planning experts, environmental stakeholders, and residents, which examined the impacts and implications of potential data center development at the Star Innovation District. And at the meeting, many residents expressed concern that even strong local protections may prove insufficient without broader state and federal oversight addresses the cumulative impacts of the rapidly expanding compute industry and large-scale data center development. There is an inconsistency standards and protections from one community to another, so city officials stressed that meaningful regional and national planning frameworks addressing power, water, environmental impacts, and the broader societal implications of the compute industry are currently absent. Following a crash last week on Ridge Road, just south of Route 52, the driver of one of the vehicles of last week's crash, 79-year-old Erling Varland of Aurora, did die, resulting of his injuries. Kendall County Sheriff's Office is working with the Will County Coroner's Office to conduct this ongoing investigation. U.S. Senator Dick Durbin is saying goodbye in Springfield ahead of his retirement while giving his farewell address yesterday to state lawmakers at the Illinois Capitol.
3: I'm still committed to the DREAM Act, and I hope that you'll join me in that commitment. It was a bipartisan measure, and it should be a bipartisan measure. These DACA people are serving America in so many ways.
1: The American Cancer Society is out with new guidelines to screen for cancer.
4: The new guidelines reaffirm that average-risk adults should screen for colon cancer starting at age 45. The American Cancer Society is issuing new guidelines for blood-based screening in a doctor's office and for those at-home screening kits. With early detection, five-year survival rates for colorectal cancer top 90%, making screening even more important. Colorectal cancer is now the top cancer killer of adults under the age of 50. I'm Rory O'Neill.
1: From the hands of Hope of Illinois and Joliet Hope Center Newsroom, I'm Julie Cronus. 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
7: 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I all of a sudden went from being by myself in our Bree Credit Union studio to having 6 people. Hello, everyone.
8: Good morning,
7: everyone.
8: Scott.
7: We'll do it individually, but that was a group, and it wasn't very good. Now, if I'm coaching and I got a bunch of kids around and they go, hello, I make them do it again. So let's do that again. Hello, everyone.
8: Good morning, Scott.
7: That's much better. There we go. Will County State Attorney Jim Glasgow live in our WJL studios. Mr. Glasgow, good morning, sir.
9: Morning, Scott.
7: Long time no see.
9: Good to see you.
7: You look good. Got the suit going on today. Got the, is that salmon or is that... It would be not salmon, I think. What color is that, ladies? You guys know?
9: No.
7: I see. I go peach. Right to the peach. Thank you very much. Nice job, Fabiola. Well done. You look good.
9: Thank you.
7: We're here today to talk about Will County problem-solving courts. You have been in, around for a long time. You have had many, many causes, and let's talk about the problem-solving court because I know it's something that you have supported for decades now.
9: Well, when I got elected in 1992, I've always believed that there, but for the grace of God, go I, having been born in an orphanage.
7: Mm-hmm.
9: And, in keeping the community safe, it's twofold. It's prosecution and rehabilitation. And the prosecution has an obligation in both fields. And so I, in 1993, formed a little committee. We called it Ceasefire. And we raised about $100,000 and put character education in District 86. Ceasefire stood for character education, activates self-esteem, fostering individuals, respecting each other.

0: common sense, mm-hmm. right? And so just to roll it forward, in 1998, we had a situation where we had an opportunity to write a grant for a drug court. It was something new that was nationwide. It was starting to gain momentum. And but it was a judicial grant. So I went across the street to the courthouse, asked the chief judge, you mind if I write this? I know you guys don't have staff. I've got staff. And sure. So I wrote the grant. We got a $30,000 grant. We went on some site visits. And it was interesting because it was all judges at the site visits. And I ran into one of the local judges. And when she heard I was the state's attorney, she says, what are you doing here? My prosecutor doesn't want this.
1: Right.
0: I took that as a compliment. So after that, we wrote the full grant. We got $500,000 in 2000 and started the drug court.
1: Wow.
0: And so then as we progressed, I think it was 2010, we started mental health court. In 2012, I filed a petition with the court to start veterans court. And then in 2015, we got another grant and we started Redeploy Illinois, which was a brilliant concept where you allow people who were on their way back to prison for property crimes to turn their lives around, get a job, and not go back to prison.
1: Mm-hmm.
0: And now that's all been incorporated in the problem-solving course.
1: Awesome. Recently, 1,000 graduate. 1,000 people have graduated.
0: Yes, yes. That was pretty phenomenal. And we decided not to give, like, one person in there an award for being the number 1,000.
1: Yeah.
0: It's the class of the 1,000.
1: Yeah.
0: And everybody got a certificate.
1: That's awesome.
0: And but it's really meaningful. And then our recidivism rate, I don't know the exact number as I stand here, but it's incredibly low, especially compared to the normal,
1: criminal
0: prosecution.
1: Right. Sure. Dr. Scott Dubois is a problem-solving court coordinator, the problem-solving court coordinator. Scott, good morning.
2: Good morning, Scott. Thank you for having us on this morning.
1: So 1,000 graduates.
2: Yes.
1: Yeah. Let's talk about what a milestone that is, and then exactly what are these courts and how people get selected.
2: Yeah, thank you, Scott. 1,000 people, just think about that, the ripple effect, their families, the community in itself, 1,000 people right here in Will County in recovery or working their way to sustaining recovery. People enter our program typically through the legal system. We're a court-based program, so a person will have a pending felony charge that's typically nonviolent.
1: Mm-hmm.
2: And that person must then voluntarily apply to our program instead of going through the normal criminal justice process. The charges are then reviewed by the state's attorney's office to screen for their eligibility by the statute. And then we have an amazing team of individuals that will do the clinical and risk assessments. And then if everything checks out and the person seems to be a good candidate for the program in terms of the eligibility, they would be accepted into the program. And then they'll be teamed up with a probation officer, a clinical case manager, linking them to all the necessary services and supports in the community.
1: How important is this in these people's lives? I mean, the ones that take it seriously, that graduate?
2: It's tremendously important. It provides them connection back to community resources, connections to their families again, reintegrating back into the community. And again, these programs work by reducing a person's risk to reenter the criminal justice system. It gives them their life back.
1: Well, that's got to save the county money inevitably. I mean, that's just not why you're doing it. You're doing it to help people.
2: Yes.
1: So let's talk about the cost savings and success rates.
2: Yeah. So thank you. The cost savings, to run our program, it costs about $3,000 a year. We do that by raising our own funds. This doesn't count any taxpayer dollars as assigned to the Problem Solving Court program. Traditionally, to prosecute and incarcerate individuals, that could cost up to $50,000 a year. We're running these programs, keeping individuals in the community, reintegrating them with their families and work at less than $3,000 per year.
1: Before we bring in Fabiola and Magdalena, could you talk a little bit about what some of the things that these people have to do to qualify to graduate?
2: Yeah, absolutely. The program is very prescriptive, and it makes individuals have to go through 5 different phases of the program. There's an acute stabilization period in the early part of the program, but there's a lot of involvement, lots of court meetings, lots of meetings with their case manager, lots of treatment offered to people, and people, as they get their life back together, they advance through the program and have less involvement with the judge every week. They move to every other week, and then ultimately once a month at the end of the program, because they're building their life back, and they're starting to manage their own recovery and require less oversight, and it's giving control of their life back to them.
1: Well, let's find out exactly what Scott is talking about. Fabiola Finley is a 2026 graduate of the Will County Problem Court. She is born and raised in Joliet. Fabiola, thank you for coming in this morning, and thank you for sharing the story.
3: Thank you. Thank you for having me. Thank you, Mr. DuBois, Ms. Murillo, and Mr. Glasgow for asking me, and I'm proud to be part of the 1,000 graduate of the Problem Solving Court. I was accepted into mental health court. My whole life I was subjected to violence, but I'm also part of the neurodiverse community, and I didn't understand how I process thoughts. Neurodiverse mean anyone that might be accepted into special education, mm-hmm. bipolar, or dyspraxia, dyslexia, autism spectrum, and I fit those categories. Mm-hmm. I don't like to place myself in a category, but I didn't think like a neurotypical person, which led me to being impacted by the criminal justice system and getting charged with a felony. I'm very grateful that I was accepted into Problem Solving Court, like I said before, because this has completely changed my life around. I understand how I think. I'm able to process thoughts a lot better. I have lifetime friends, I believe, now with the state's attorney's office, mm-hmm. and I believe lifetime sobriety can be achieved. I had a addiction to alcohol. I didn't know any other way to address my issues. I didn't understand how I was thinking, and alcohol numbed it for a very, very sure. long time. I'm grateful that I lived through it so that I could speak about it and spread the message of experience, strength, knowledge, and belief. I provide service work with the Recovery Community Center in Joliet, Illinois, where I host open all recovery meetings. So anyone could come in, whether it be eating, whether it be talking too much.
1: You're good at it.
3: Thank you,
1: You're
3: sir.
1: You're good at it.
3: Or addictions, or you could be a loved one that is surviving seeing a loved one with addiction. That impacts your loved one's lives, and I want to say I love my parents and everyone that's been beside me, my children, and even my ex.
1: So well, you have thank grown, you haven't much. You? Yeah.
3: Yes, I have. You learn to love yourself and others.
1: Yeah. Well, here you are, where you were. You are part of the 1,000th graduate benchmark now for the Problem Solving Courts, and here you are telling your story literally in front of thousands of people. Do you realize how far you've come?
3: Yes, and I want to say I'm proud of myself, and this is what this program does. You learn to value your life and others so that you stop committing crimes.
1: Yeah, unbelievable. Absolutely unbelievable. Fabiola, thank you so much. And it sounds to me like you've got everything going for you right now, and you're trying to help others just as you were helped.
3: Yeah, thank you.
1: Yeah, we appreciate that.
3: You're welcome.
1: All right, Magdalena Campos is a 2025 graduate, and she is a leader with creating the Alumni Association. Magdalena, thank you very much for coming in today.
4: Thank you for having us. Thank you for having me.
1: So why the Alumni Association?
4: The opposite of addiction is connection. So we need to connect people, have fellowship, connect with organizations. I am grateful that I get to work for an organization, which is the ROSC, Recovery Oriented Systems of Care, mm-hmm. through the Illinois Department of Human Services. And what we do is we are a resource hub for recovery.
1: Okay.
4: So we come and speak to every organization, find out what they do, what they're doing, so we're able to be a resource hub so that when people are looking for that connection, we have the organization to point them to. So if we are able to keep this connection going, they are able to keep the recovery.
1: Right. And you're right. Without that connection, people could just drift off.
4: Yes.
1: Yeah.
4: Yes. We have a safety net. I always say that when we go to the Problem Solving Courts program, we have a safety net. And we have to see our counselor. We have to see the judge. We have to drop. We have to do all these things. Mm-hmm. So that helps us to start having some type of discipline.
1: Sure.
4: But it's a safety net. And once that's gone, what's going to happen? Yeah. That safety net is gone. So we need to keep that connection going. And that's what the alumni is for.
1: Where would you be right now, Magdalena, if not for getting involved with the problem-solving court? Because you don't have to, you don't have to be a part of it. They don't tell you you have to be part of the problem-solving court. It's optional.
4: It's voluntary, yes. Yeah. So for me, my addiction for 30 years was to, I always say my first love was alcohol, but heroin dropped me to my knees. Mm-hmm. So I did go to the regular probations, and, you know, I had a lot of consequences, DUIs and other felonies, and nothing helped me until I came to the problem-solving courts, and that's what really changed my life. Where would I be right now? I'd be dead or in prison for a long time, which I did overdose 3 times. Wow. With my last overdose in May of 2021, the judge, Judge Harvey, I always give him a shout out, he saved my life. He did save my life because he put me in custody. And because he put me in custody, I was able to go to a rehab and start my recovery journey.
1: Wow. Unbelievable story. The Alumni Association is now up and running thanks to Magdalena Campos. Thank you, ma'am. I appreciate that.
4: Well, thank you. You're welcome.
1: Scott, you hear those stories, and they never get old, I'm sure, and validate everything that you try to do every day.
2: Absolutely. There's the human element of this, and people who work in the helping professions rarely get to see individuals at this stage. And when we celebrate at graduations and celebrate people in recovery, it just validates all of the work that we do with them.
1: Jim, what else can you say that these ladies, just an amazing, amazing turnaround?
0: Well, the courts have matured, and this is the result. I mean, it's truly impressive. Listen to how articulate these two ladies are. I mean, it's incredible. They've got tremendous talents, and now they're going to pursue them. So, excuse me. I just wanted to mention, there's a lot of star-crossed stuff. I hired Fred Harvey as an assistant state's attorney in 1998, the year that we started this whole journey, and now he's the judge. In the process, it's kind of cool.
1: It absolutely is. Jim, thank you for coming in. Scott, thank you. Magdalena and Fabiola, thank you. And thanks to everyone else who came in here today.
2: Absolutely,
1: thanks, guys.
2: Thank you.
1: Very, very much. 1,000 graduates, 1,000-plus graduates for the Will County Problem Solving Courts. It's 8:27. Julie Conis in the newsroom. She's got Joliet and Will County's early morning news coming up for you next. This is WJOL.
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1: We got a book party coming up next Thursday night, going to be at the Joliet Air Historical Museum. 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We're going to do that. We're going to do a program. Lisa Bakewell, my co-author, Driver Kev, will be there. 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It's a big book party coming up next Thursday at the Joliet Air Historical Museum starting at 5:30. Lasts until 7:30. 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
13: And good morning. I'm Julie Cronus. 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Joliet police still seeking information on a suspect who tried to install a skimming device at the El Ranchito supermarket on East Cass Street on Saturday. He attempted to install this device. It's a piece of a technology that can capture your credit card number or PIN number right at the store. And the suspect then attempted to pay for a transaction, but was confronted by the cashier. He fled the store. Authorities have released a photo of the suspect, and the skimming device was recovered. On the roads, if you're on I-55 northbound, you're slow from Weber to Route 83. Stevenson's heavy first of the Dan Ryan outbound slow Cicero to 294. I-80 westbound is slow from Briggs over to Center Street. The forecast from Will County's Weather Center. Here's meteorologist Chuck Brady.
14: Good morning. From the WJOL Will County Weather Center, as we head into Thursday, it's a good-looking day in front of us. Sunshine today, 77 degrees this afternoon. Might get a tad breezy at times. Winds could gust up to 25 miles an hour, so keep that in mind. Clear skies tonight. The winds die down, and we'll see a low of 53, and then head towards the weekend itself. Friday looks good. Sunshine with a high of 83. No rain in store for the weekend the way it looks right now. Mostly sunny on Saturday. We'll see the low 80s, Saturday night mid-50s, and wrap up with the upper 70s and low 80s possibly on Sunday afternoon. Again, though, for this Thursday, a good-looking day. Sunshine, plan on 77 or so later on this afternoon, and again with no mention of rain. From the WJOL Will County Weather Center, I'm Chuck Brady.
13: And at 8:33, it is currently 67 degrees. The city of Lockport has suspended the data center discussions pending broader regulation frameworks after convening at a community workshop that brought together utility representatives, regional planning experts, environmental stakeholders, and residents. They examined the impacts and implications of potential data center development at the Star Innovation District. Many residents expressed concern that even strong local protections may prove insufficient without broader state and federal oversight. There are inconsistent standards and protections from one community to another. So city officials stressed that meaningful regional and national planning frameworks addressing power, water, environmental impacts, and the broader societal impacts on the compute industry are currently absent. The victim in Tuesday's morning fatal crash has been identified. 32-year-old Michael Gomez of Westmont was pronounced dead at St. Joseph Medical Center And he was the occupant of the vehicle that was involved in the crash with two semis around 6:30 on Tuesday morning on Arsenal Road near the ExxonMobil plant. The drivers of the two semis were taken to area hospitals for evaluation. U.S. Senator Dick Durbin said goodbye in Springfield ahead of his retirement while giving his farewell address yesterday to state lawmakers at the Illinois Capitol.
15: I'm still committed to the DREAM Act, and I hope that you'll join me in that commitment. It was a bipartisan measure, and it should be a bipartisan measure. These DACA people are serving America in so many ways.
13: Mayor Brandon Johnson is still not sold on stricter laws aimed at preventing so-called teen happenings in Chicago.
16: What we have seen, though, in other places, these aggressive tactics have not necessarily deterred these gatherings from taking place. In fact, in too many instances, they ultimately exacerbate the situation. So,
13: his comments follow multiple teen takeover incidents this past weekend in the city. And today is National Hamburger Day, a time to celebrate the iconic American food.
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13: From the Hands of Hope of Illinois, Hands of Hope of Illinois Newsroom and Joliet Hope Center Newsroom. 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
1: Couple of thoughts. Number one.
13: Yes.
1: Guys like Brandon Johnson, people, special elected officials like Brandon Johnson, just don't get it. That they are so entrenched in their own ideology and, in his case, wokeness and anger about what happened in this country and every country, quite frankly, in the history of the world. He can't get past that, so he won't take care of the problems that are in front of him right now. He's stuck in the freaking past and won't do anything to make the situation better now. It's always someone else's fault, accepts no responsibility at all. And I warned you that this was going to happen, and it's happening every single day in front of our eyes. This guy has no clue. He's the least qualified. He's not qualified to run what? What can I say that won't offend anyone? He's not qualified to run anything. A club at a high school, for crying out loud.
13: But he won because that's nobody goes out to vote. So this
1: exactly.
13: is what happens.
1: Exactly. That's exactly right.
13: So if they want change, quit complaining about it and go and vote.
1: I'll never forget, and I've told this story a couple of times. I'm at Lou Mitchell's. I'm in Chicago. I've got to get a passport. I'm leaving for Europe with my son a couple of days later. My passport's gone. I don't know where it's at. I found it when we got back. It was in a sleeve of a jacket. It's another story for another day. And I go to Lou Mitchell's because we're getting ready to take the Route 66 trip, and I heard Lou Mitchell's is a 66 place. So I'm sitting there at the counter, and all the waiters and waitresses are standing there, and one of them comes in and goes, "Guess what? Brandon Johnson won last night." And they all were like, "He won?"
13: Well,
1: they're like,
13: "You didn't vote."
1: That's exactly right. She goes, "Dang, I should have voted." Duh.
13: Hello.
1: And then number two, the interview that we just did. I love my job for a lot of different reasons. Number one, Julie, I get to hang out with you a couple of days a week.
13: Uh-huh.
1: Okay. And Dawn, the other days a week. That aside, joking, I love being able to meet people like Fabiola Finley and Magdalena Campos. Those two women, first of all, brave enough to come on the air and completely expose themselves in front of strangers listening and family members that were listening. The confidence Fabiola and Magdalena showed is beyond anything I can even imagine. Most people, and I understand it, when they have been through what those two have been through, that they put themselves into, let's face it, they injected themselves into those situations. But for them to turn it around and be the two incredible women that they are right now, I am beyond impressed, blown away, envious. I am so pleased, so happy that I had a chance to meet Fabiola Finley and Magdalena Campos today. And listening to their stories and how they speak so confidently about where they're at now and what they've been through to get where they're at now. Again, I love being able to meet people just like that. And folks, if you are in a situation or near maybe drifting into a situation that those two women were in not too long ago, there's help out there. There is help. If you've been through the Will County court system, they've got the Will County problem-solving courts. Find out more about them. They've got 1,000-plus graduates. Those are two of them right there. And look what happened to them. That can happen to you. Thanks to Kelly O'Brien, Jim Glasgow, and Scott Dubois for helping arrange that interview today and letting us meet those two incredible women. And I'm sure their families have to be very, very proud of them. All right, it's 8:41. This 1340 WJOL. We've got a recap of an interview I did earlier this morning and the latest on Lockport data centers. It only took one meeting for Lockport to realize not going to happen, according to the residents in Lockport. We'll have that story coming up for you just a couple of minutes on WJOL.
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3: 8:45, Slocum in the morning. It's 1340 WJOL. So Rockport was thinking about a data center. We told you about the meeting workshops, three of them. One of them was this past Tuesday night. About 200 people showed up, and most of the people there were, not going to happen. Nope. This was for the property, the old Chevron refinery property, right along the Inam Canal, right along the river. And there was a master plan. It's called, I think it's Star Innovation District. Yeah, Star Innovation District. Lockport bought this piece of property very wisely a few years ago. If a municipality can afford to own property, to keep it in their hands so they can do with it what they want, not what some developer wants. Case in point, the solar issue in Joliet. And not in Joliet, but in Will County. If landowners have a piece of property, and if it's zoned a certain way, then in some cases it could pass muster and get pushed through. So Lockport wisely purchased this property so they could do with it what they want. And that's exactly what they did with a master plan back in 2022 that did include data centers. But data centers now, that's an ugly phrase, ugly two words, if you will. People hear data centers and they immediately think higher energy prices, higher water prices. And there's some truth to that. So Lockport wanted to slowly wade into the waters because they were approached by someone that said, hey, this would be a good spot for a data center. So Mayor Streit and City Manager Benson put together a series of three meetings. It took them one meeting for them to say, nope, canceling the two other meetings in June. And we're actually going to take a look back at that master plan for the Star Innovation District. And since it's reaching its five-year anniversary, we're going to begin a formal review and update the process for the plan. In other words, I guarantee you the words data center will not be anywhere in the future master plan. So here's the press release today. Lockport has suspended data center discussions pending broader regulatory frameworks after convening a community workshop to bring together utility representatives, regional planning experts, environmental stakeholders, and residents to examine the impacts and implications of potential data center development. Lockport has suspended discussions regarding the future data center development proposals within the city. There is an inconsistent standard and protection from one community to the other. City officials stress that meaningful regional and national planning frameworks addressing power, water, environmental impacts, and the broader societal implications of the compute industry are currently absent. In other words, no one knows what the hell they're doing. I'll put it in layman's terms. No one knows what in the hell they're doing. And this town can do that. That town can do this. It's a mess. So Lockport's saying, mic drop, we're out. Smart move. Fiscally, could be a boom for Lockport. But last I checked, Lockport's doing well. Lockport has an incredible, vibrant downtown. The 159th Street corridor is killing it. 355, they've done well with warehousing. And they've got even bigger and better things to come. Smart idea. Don't need the headache. I'm assuming that's what was said behind closed doors, but a very, very good idea. This was something that, not behind closed doors, but said on WJLO Radio earlier this morning.
4: I just want to reiterate, you know, the board is in a very peculiar situation right now, and I hope the Springfield is listening and try to revamp some of these laws to give us more, you know, our discretion back.
3: Right.
4: Because we all know that... You know, there are certain locations that are fit for solar, but some of these projects are way too big and right next to residential, and I really, truly feel for these residents.
3: That's Joe Van Dyne, who's Speaker of the Board for the Will County Board, saying spring, and I'm glad that he spoke out, because not too many other people have. When Governor Pritzker told me and other media and other elected officials Friday at a press conference in Joliet that, no, when I asked him, hey, what do you think about judges telling Will County Board they had to vote yes, he goes, no, judges don't do that. You don't have to vote for any solar farm you don't want to vote for. That flies completely in the opposite direction of the law that he signed, the seeds of law that he signed in, I want to say 2023, the Climate Equitable Jobs Act, where locals don't have a say any longer when it comes to solar. If it meets all the legal criteria, then it's okay. Well, shouldn't the locals have a say in, okay, it may meet the legal requirements, but we've got homes on this side, that side, we've got commercial, we've got a busy road. It's not within our master plan, if you will. Look what Lockwood just did with their master plan. Imagine if data centers had the same kind of treatment that solar farms do, then the data center could come in and say, Lockwood, we want to come here. Sorry, governor said you can do it. That's the law that he signed. So he's given permission to these solar farms to pop up everywhere and to for communities or counties or townships to not have a say. And that's just a fact. And no one has come out and said anything yet except for Joe Van Dyne. It slays me to think that this legislation was passed. And when it was passed, maybe I wasn't paying attention. Maybe it was worded differently. CEJA. Okay, great. Climate Equitable Jobs Act. Great. We're helping the environment. Now, Springfield and the governor and the Democrats, sorry to pick on them, but this is your bill that's sponsored. They want to do the same thing with residential. So if Crest Hill's got a piece of property right out back here, and they've got a zone for single-family homes, but some apartment complex wants to come in and go, hey, we fit all the legal requirements. We don't care what your master plan says. We're going to put these here. And the state of Illinois said we could. That's where we're headed. It's exactly where we're headed if this law gets passed. And it's going to. It'll get passed what the governor wants. He's got a complete grip on the state of Illinois. What he wants goes. And it's not good. 5 million solar panels are going to be placed in Will County. It's 8:53. Let's get some headlines. Julie Cronus.
0: All right, looking at the headlines, an Aurora man succumbs to injuries in last week's crash. Durbin gives a farewell address in Springfield yesterday. The victim in Tuesday morning's fatal crash has been identified, and it's National Hamburger Day. I-55 northbound on the roads is slow from Weber over to Cass, and then the Stevenson inbound slows Harlem to the Dan Ryan. Outbound is heavy Harlem to 294. I-80 westbound slows Richards to Larkin. Today, partly sunny, high 79. Tonight, 54 is the low. Currently, we're at 69 degrees from the WJOL Traffic Center. I'm Julie Cronus.
3: How about the sports schedule for today? Shall we? We shall. We've got some baseball, high school baseball, regional semifinal games. We've got Plainfield North hosting Babanzi Valley. We've got Plainfield Central playing Peoria Richwoods down in Bradley. We've got Providence taking on Andrew today. We've got Morris battling Plano. That's at JCA at 4:30. In 2A, we've got Coal City and Reed Custer and Seneca at 3. We've got Wilmington and Prairie Central at 5:30. The Cubs play tonight at 5:40 our time. The White Sox play this afternoon at 1:10 our time. Bears have another OTA. The NBA's got Game 6 of the West Finals OKC can wrap things up with a win over San Antonio, but it's in San Antonio. Slammers play tonight. They are on the road at Windy City where they've won the last two. It's 8:55. Hey, real quick. 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Talked to a couple of folks who went down there. They said it was fun. I think it's going to get really, really big. So that's going on. On the 5th, we've got the Sounds of 66. Every Friday, starting on Friday, June 5th and going through August, we've got music Friday nights from 5 o'clock until 7 o'clock on the 5th. It's the Righteous Hillbillies. And Star Wars Days the next day on the 6th, including their big parade. 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
3: 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This is WJOL
12: Joliet. News. I'm Sherry Preston.
5: The Federal Reserve's favorite gauge of the economy shows inflation rising at its highest rate in 3 years. ABC's Jim Ryan.

0: And says that news may quell hopes for an interest rate cut anytime soon.
1: The price index surged last month at an annual rate of 3.8% from April of last year. Not as bad as economists were expecting, but the highest rate since May of 2023. This first PCE report since Kevin Warsh was sworn in as chair of the Federal Reserve found soaring fuel prices a major driver of inflation.
0: Oil prices are up again this morning as hostilities flare once again in the Middle East. The U.S. striking Iran and Iran striking Kuwait. ABC's Ian Pannell is in the region with more on the very fragile ceasefire agreement.
2: The truth is this was the second round of strikes in about 48 hours, certainly second round that we've seen this week. You've also got escalation by Israel north of the border inside Lebanon where there's supposed to be another ceasefire in place. And that's what everyone's talking about, accusing each other of violations of the ceasefire and meanwhile no progress towards this interim agreement.
0: A federal judge rejecting attempts to block President Trump's executive order restricting mail-in voting, saying such a lawsuit is premature since the restrictions haven't happened yet. In Laos, where five villagers have been found alive inside a flooded-out cave, efforts to get them out are taking some time. ABC's Britt Clement with more on why.
3: This is a very complex, difficult rescue mission with divers navigating a pitch-black, narrow, and partially flooded cave to try and extract those five gold miners and search for those two others who are still missing.
0: It's still too dangerous around a chemical tank implosion in Washington state to search for nine people missing there. They're believed to have died in the blast. Top-ranked tennis player Jannik Sinner loses in the French Open second round amid searing heat that's been blanketing Western Europe. You're listening to ABC News.
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0: The Department of Justice launching a criminal investigation into E. Jean Carroll, who sued President Trump in civil court for sexual assault and was awarded a $5 million judgment.
6: This is yet another person that President Trump has singled out as one of his top political enemies, his top political foes that have demanded that he pay for what they believe are transgressions against them and that now are appear to be in the crosshairs of his Justice Department.
0: ABC's Alex Mallon. One of the most famous animals at the Bronx Zoo has died.
7: Happy, the Asian elephant, had been at the Bronx Zoo for nearly 50 years and became world famous in 2005 when researchers discovered she could recognize herself in a mirror, a rare sign of self-awareness seen only in a handful of species. But Happy's life also sparked debate. Animal rights groups fought in court to have her moved to a sanctuary, arguing that elephants don't belong in city zoos. New York's highest court ultimately ruled against that effort. The zoo says Happy was euthanized after her health sharply declined in recent weeks. She was 55. Dave Packer, ABC News, New York.
0: Brazil is set to join other Latin American countries as its lower house approves a constitutional amendment establishing a 40-hour, 5-day work week. Currently, Brazilians work 5 8-hour days, but then they also work 4 hours on a sixth day. This bill would end that and give them an actual weekend. Sherry Preston, ABC News.
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11: And good morning. I am Julie Cronus. Here is the news. 18-year-old Cameron Halas of Frankfurt was charged with pornography, child pornography, after investigators allegedly found 1,000 images on electronic devices. In September 2025, detectives at the Will County Sheriff's Office reviewed an Internet Crimes Against Children cyber tip. The search warrant was executed on February 20th of this year, and several electronic devices belonging to him were seized. And arrest warrant was later issued on May 19th. He was taken into custody. After convening at a community workshop examining the impacts and implications of potential data center development at the Star Innovation District, City of Lockport has suspended discussions pending broader regulation framework. The city stated there are inconsistent standards and protections from one community to another, and they stress that meaningful regional and national planning framework addressing power, water, environmental impacts have to be examined further. From the hands of Hope of Illinois and Juliet Hope Center Newsroom, I'm Julie Cronus. 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
20: Eastbound I-80 is slow going this morning.
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Welcome to Thursday. Welcome to another edition of Car Talk, brought to you by Darcy Buick GMC, Darcy Hyundai, Darcy Chevrolet, and Darcy Mitsubishi on Jefferson Street in Joliet. 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Chris Jett is the service department manager from Darcy Buick GMC. He has a summer service inspection with him, which is an oil change, a car wash, a tire rotation, a car detail, and a complete inspection of your vehicle.

0: the new addition, the service drive. Okay. They're called Humongous Fans.
1: Are they really?
0: Yeah. And they're if I was doing the quality report, the Humongous Fans are better than the
1: big blank fans.
0: Yeah, the big.
1: Are they really?
0: Fans, yeah. The blades are a little different configuration. They move a little more air.
1: Okay.
0: Yep.
1: And folks, we're not joking. The name of the fans is Big AWS Fans.
0: Yeah,
1: and
0: now I've learned the Humongous.
1: Yeah, they got the donkey on them.
0: Donkey logo on them. Yeah, absolutely. And they're great. I mean, we have like no problems with them.
1: Yeah.
0: You know, here and there, we've had them for years, but they move a ton of air.
1: Oh, they certainly do. Certainly do. All right, so we've got a bunch going on here today. We want to talk
0: about bunch.
1: A bunch. GM getting in bed with NASA. More on that story coming up in a couple of moments.
0: Right.
1: We've got some questions in the queue via the R.E. Duchesne Construction text line, 815-254-7300. Or you can call the Turk Furniture Studio line, same number, 815-254-7300. Give us a shout, ask a question. We'll put your name into a drawing for a really, really nice prize. A prize that's worth about $250. That's how we roll here. So, in the meantime, well, just like that, phone starts ringing. I was going to ask you what's new with you, but before as we get these set up, what is new with you there, Mr. J?
0: Everything's great. Just enjoyed the nice long weekend, as everybody did. Got some stuff done around the house, and it was pretty good.
1: That was nice, real nice, wasn't it?
0: Yes. Yep.
1: Yeah,
0: it was. Felt good to get some things checked off the list for...
1: yeah, I did. We started on our deck. Yeah. So last Thursday or Friday, I pressure washed 3.5 hours.
0: Nice.
1: And then Rox went down to St. Louis to help Emily get ready to move. So then I cleaned out the garage, which was another 3.5 hours on Saturday.
0: Just to get rid of a bunch of stuff.
1: I got everything out, clean, pressure washed. Get the, you know, leaves always blowing and stuff like that. And then the salt from the winter was still on the garage floor.
0: Sure. Mm-hmm.
1: And we don't have it, I tried to do the epoxy myself. Mm-hmm. Bad idea.
0: Yeah.
1: If you don't know what you're doing. So that was a complete and utter train wreck. So we don't have an epoxy, so it's a little bit more difficult to clean. But, yeah, did that. And then we started in staining the decks and the spindles. Don't ever stain it, spindles on your own. It's the worst thing in the world to do. And then getting ready to do the deck floor. So, yeah. And managed to fit a couple of rounds of golf in. Aha!
0: Wow, good for you. Wow, what a weekend.
1: Yeah, what a weekend.
0: That's great.
1: All right, well, we're back and at it. Let's get to the phones. Hi, good morning. You are on. Oh, I lost somebody. Call me back. I'm sorry I accidentally cut you off. But you're on the air. Hi, who's this?
2: This is Steve.
1: Hey, Steve, where are you calling from, bud?
2: Joliet.
1: All right, Steve from Joliet, what's your question?
2: Yeah, I noticed that GM and a couple other makers have ceased electric vehicle production. Are you guys going to still offer hybrids? And does that production of electric vehicles, can that be used for the production of hybrids in production and using the same platform?
0: Yeah, you know, a lot of times they'll retool the plants when they change over to different lines. They use a lot of the same machines and just have to change some of the tooling to fit whatever vehicles that they're putting down that line. So, you know, they would always utilize them facilities at this time. But, you know, we still have some of our electric vehicles that are still out there. And, you know, all our vehicles that, you know, have the auto stop on them and things like that. But the true hybrid right now... really nothing
1: for us going with it
0: right now, but you know, I know they got a lot of things in the works coming up, and haven't really had many announcements so far.
1: Now I'm pretty sure GM still is making some electric vehicles.
0: Yep, they cut down some production. Yeah. But they are making some.
1: Yeah, Silverado, Equinox, Blazer, as far as Chevy, GMC, you still got the Hummer and the Sierra, Cadillac, the
0: Lyric,
1: yep, Escalade, and there's some commercial delivery vans also.
0: Yep.
1: So, Steve, there's you can still find them, and if you want one, just
0: yeah, we got several on the lot. Yeah. So, yeah, if you're looking for something in particular, we can if we don't have it, we can find it.
1: Yeah, Steve, I'm with you too, man. I think I love hybrid. I think hybrid's really, really cool. I drove one when I was on vacation for about 10 days. I was a big fan.
2: Yeah, they seem a little more popular. Kind of the best of both worlds.
1: Yeah, absolutely. Yeah, I give them a problem with that.
0: Yep.
1: Yeah.
0: Yep. You get to choose that way, and then you got whatever you need.
1: That's right. Thanks, Steve.
2: Thank you.
1: All right, buddy. Good question. I like that question a lot. I do. And

0: we may not we I'll put words in your mouth. I may sound like I'm anti this or anti that. I'm not. I'm just there's a point where you need everything. Everything. And if you think that we were ready to go all electric by 2035, just look on the roads today. Where are all those people going to charge? Yeah. Grid couldn't handle it.
1: No, no way.
0: Grid can't even handle the data centers that are coming. Throw electric cars
1: you
0: on top
1: of it?
0: I
1: had to get that rolled into my program. Dude.
0: I did.
1: You just can't help yourself.
0: Absolutely did. Hi, good morning. You're on WJOL. Who's this?
2: This is Margs.
0: Marglis!
1: Hey, David. How are you, buddy?
2: Hey, how you doing, CJ?
1: Good, buddy.
2: Hey, buddy, I keep getting all these emails and texts and things on Facebook for this thing that you could plug into your car and make your gas mileage better because it messes with your electronics. Are those worth anything?
1: No, and a lot of times anything you're plugging into your car, through the data port can cause other issues in the computer. Cause some other havoc in there. Believe me, if these manufacturers thought they could get better fuel mileage out of these vehicles, they would have done it themselves, you know. So you're changing some profiling in there that is causing other problems to perceive that better fuel mileage.
2: Yeah, that's what I figured. But, you keep getting them and keep getting them, and people say, oh, yeah, it works. It improves your gas mileage by, 30%. I just can't believe it, but.
1: Well, and, now with the gas prices where there are, them things are, everybody's getting hammered with them. But the recommendation to everybody out there listening is, when you're tapping, plugging in and changing the profile of that computer system in the car, it can cause issues, a conflict, if you will, with other systems in there. So I always try to steer away from that.
2: I appreciate you saying that because, I keep telling people it wouldn't work. But hearing from the expert, I appreciate it, sir.
1: No problem, David. Good talking to you, bud.
2: Nice talking to you guys. Thanks.
0: All right, see you, David. That's Marks here on 1340 WJOL's Car Talk. So we got Steve in the running, Marks in the running for the summer service inspection. We got a question right here for you, Mr. Jet.
1: Yeah, lay it on me.
0: 815-435. This was sent in to the text line, the R.E. Duchesne Construction text line, 815-254-7300. I have a 2012 Hyundai with 110,000. It calls for a conventional 1030 oil. Would this older model benefit from synthetic high mileage or semi-synthetic? I did not know there was a semi-synthetic.
1: Yeah, there is out there. Yeah, it's definitely not going to hurt. The semi-synthetic and the fully synthetic oils are a lot better. They have a lot more qualities, a lot more additives in them. It's not going to hurt you to go from the conventional to the synthetic. We always say if you got synthetic, try not to switch back to conventional oil. But it's probably pretty hard to find conventional oil out there. A lot of oils that when you go into place now will be either full synthetic or semi-synthetic.
0: No kidding.
1: Since 2010, which 16 years now is when, we switched over in our cars for regular, as far as our GM cars, to a semi-synthetic and then went to a full synthetic. So sometimes that can be hard to find, even find conventional oil out there. Yeah, so... It's major benefits there. I don't know that you're going to notice any major benefits, but, just to prolong the longevity of the vehicle, it wouldn't hurt to switch over.
0: All right. Good question.
1: Yep.
0: Good question.
1: Usually we got the question going the other way.
0: Yeah, we do. Hope you heard the, I'm going to type in hope you heard the answer.
1: Yeah.
0: All right, you're in. 815-435. You are in.
1: Got to get that. Don't forget. Yeah, so, we're hearing, a lot of things about oil and oil shortages and with synthetic oil, been kind of some talk out there. So curious to see where that goes.
0: Yeah, you're right.
1: With the way prices are with things and having that oil refined and having the synthetic additives there. So kind of something we're keeping a close eye on. We go through a lot of oil.
0: We do a bunch of oil. It's in all these different products that you would never know that it's in.
1: Yes, absolutely. Yeah, every plastics, anything plastics definitely got petroleum in them. And I just, if blows my mind how much oil that we go through at the store level at the dealer.
0: Just one deal. I know you're a very large dealership.
1: Right, yeah, it's just crazy. I mean, you figure how many, you know, each car takes, you know, a pickup truck takes 8 quarts of oil. A diesel can take 10. You know, everything pretty much takes 5 or 6, bare minimum.
0: Yeah.
1: Nowadays, so that's a lot of oil and a lot of waste oil that actually goes out of there when you think about that.
0: Sure.
1: All the oil that we sell, we got that much in waste oil that we have to get rid of.
0: And what do you do with that?
1: We have a company that comes and they recycle it. Yep. Picks it up.
0: Recycled oil that can be used for...
1: Yeah, they change it over something, you know, depending on where they're selling it and what it is. Sometimes it goes into asphalt and, you know, things like that. And wherever that company takes it and refines it and goes from there. But, yeah, they come 3 times a week and empty our, you know, I think our tank's 1,800 gallons.
0: Is it really? Yeah. Three times a week?
1: Yeah. Of waste oil. Yep.
0: Wow.
1: It's great.
0: So I found this list. Common products that contain oil and its byproducts. So obviously, fuels, gasoline, diesel, jet fuel, heating oil, and propane. Water bottles.
1: And we got a lot of them out there.
0: Food wrappers, trash bags, CD cases, and Tupperware. I don't know, CD cases.
1: Let's just say Tupperware.
0: Yeah, exactly. Clothing and textiles, synthetic fabrics like polyester, nylon, acrylic, and spandex. Thank gosh for spandex, by the way.
1: God bless it. Bless spandex.
0: Synthetic, personal care cosmetics, lipstick, deodorant, shampoo, petroleum jelly, ballpoint pens, crayons, candles, linoleum, synthetic rubber, aspirin, heart valves, prosthetics, medical tubing, asphalt, to your point, for roads, roofing shingles, motor oil, and tires.
1: There you go. For the short list.
0: Yeah, there's more.
1: Yeah, I'm sure.
0: And we'll stop right there.
1: Yeah, there you go. Yeah, a lot of things. So there's a shortage.
0: Absolutely there is. All right, shall we... 815-254-7300, call or text. I think we got another text in here. We did. Okay. Got a couple. Do I have a couple of them here? When was this? Good morning. Good morning. This one's, all right. This is from, 815-302.
1: 302.
0: Good morning.
1: Morning.
0: I have an all-wheel drive Buick. When doing an alignment, will you just do the front or will all four wheels be included?
1: We typically all our alignments are four wheel alignments. So we have one price. We do four wheel alignment on every vehicle when we do alignments at Darcy. So some places will just do fronts. Some people you got to ask for four wheel alignment, but all ours are for the prices included. It's four wheel alignment.
0: Okay. All right. 815-435 said thanks for the synthetic oil.
1: You're welcome.
0: Answer to that question.
1: Glad you're listening.
0: 815-370. This is from Dave. Mileage worse in cold weather or warm weather?
1: Typically, I see in cold weather because we tend to let our cars warm up. And you're using fuel while the car's warming up. But I guess we can still let them cool down and run, in warm weather also. But, I think it's pretty close when they do these fuel calculations on these things. They run them through their paces. They're in the middle of the range. So I think, across the board, without, putting a real pencil to it, it's going to be pretty close in higher temperatures and or in lower temperatures. I think you're going to find the mileage would fall off the same either way in the extremes.
0: Okay. Question from 815-254-7300. Wait, that's me. Did you watch the Indy 500?
1: I did not.
0: Did you see the end at least?
1: I did see highlights.
0: Wow.
1: Yeah. Yes, always the show, boy. What a show.
0: I haven't been in years because I had to go for so many years for work. I want to go back.
1: They're just amazing. Those cars are just, they're so fast and they're so competitive, so close. You know what I mean? Them guys are amazing. Truly amazing.
0: Oh, absolutely incredible to watch. Yes. All right, we've got another one. This is from 815-529. I'm going to answer this one right now.
1: I love it.
0: And say BS.
1: Oh, okay.
0: Chris, my insurance company texted me saying there's a recall on my Hyundai Tucson. Is that true?
1: I would need the VIN number to see if your vehicle had a recall on it. But I have not had an insurance company do that, but it could happen. I mean, that doesn't surprise me, believe it or not.
0: Really?
1: Yeah. You know, when insurance companies are looking, you know, at these vehicles, Scott, I mean, it's easy. You can go online, and I think if you just type in recall for vehicles, I think the first site comes up. It's like NSTA.gov or something, and you just put in your VIN number, and it will tell you if your vehicle has a recall on it. But it wouldn't surprise me if the insurance company are doing that to just make sure that you got your car. You know, they're always worried about everything else. It wouldn't surprise me even if the banks would do it because you got a loan on it. Okay. You know what I'm saying?
0: All right.
1: That it doesn't surprise me. I'm not calling BS because I don't know what insurance company they have, but nothing surprised me anymore.
0: Yeah, but that. It's not their responsibility, though,
1: right? No, it would be your responsibility.
0: The Hyundai's,
1: right?
0: Yeah.
1: Yeah, but I mean, but do they want to be in that legality there that something could happen?
0: Right.
1: You know what I'm saying?
0: That's exactly what I'm saying.
1: Right.
0: I did look it up real quick. Major active recalls for the 25-26 Tucson's. Unexpected braking.
1: Okay.
0: Hybrid Tucson plug-in hybrids have a front camera software bug. This can cause forward collision advanced systems to apply the brakes unexpectedly, increasing the risk of rear-end collision. That would be something insurance companies would be worried
1: Absolutely.
0: About.
1: So first thing, you know, I would recommend is to call into our Hyundai store, double-check your VIN, just because Tucson says they have a recall that might not be every vehicle under that VIN, could be VIN-specific. So don't panic. Call in and then find out if your vehicle's involved in it, and they can get you an appointment set up and or figure out if we got parts or whatever they need to do on that.
0: Okay, going back to a question Dave had, so you told him about hot weather versus cold weather. Mm-hmm. What about electric? I think warm weather, you probably get better mileage.
1: In warm weather with the electric vehicle, yeah.
0: Versus cold?
1: Yeah, the cold weather really just seems to draw the batteries down, as we've seen, and the charging problems on them. But and we've been talking about this. We really don't have, I mean, we've had them now, what, for 2 or 3 years now? And, you know, I think that don't really hear any issues with customers coming in with, you know, saying they have charging issues or mileage issues when it's been warm.
0: Right.
1: But I have seen it in the cold. But there's still not a lot of them out there to where we got that many customers coming in with them. So, you know, to give you an honest answer there, Dave. But from what I've seen with my experience, it's definitely been cold rather than the hot on the electric vehicle.
0: All right, everyone, thank you so much. I love the text messages. Well done, everyone. Love the phone calls.
1: Great.
0: Love it all. You guys are great. You're the ones that drive this show, pun intended. You're the one that drives it. We're just the passenger.
1: Wow.
0: Or we're hands-free behind the wheel. You're the wheel. No, I'll stop with the drive. I probably shouldn't have tried to bite off more of that apple.
1: Why do you do that?
0: Give me this bad boy right here. All right, we've drawn a name. And where's the question that had to do with
1: What'd you got? What do you got? Who you got?
0: I'm looking for it. Was it did they text this question in? Oh, no, they didn't. They sent the text in. Hold on. Let me make sure I got this right. Okay, we got our winner. The 815-302. You're the winner today.
1: Okay.
0: Congratulations. Well done.
1: Let's not forget we've got buy three tires, get one for $1 special just going on to the end of month, so through Saturday, and that's going to be your last chance for a while on that. So if you've been contemplating the tires, don't waste any time. Give us a call, get on the books, get that in, and got over 200 tires in stock at our stores, and we can get them done for you right away.
0: Buy three, get the last one for $1.
1: And Slocum will pay the buck if
0: I'll
1: you mention his name.
0: Yep.
1: Boy, do I got a list for
0: you. Do you really?
1: Oh, my God, dude.
0: That's okay. Happy to do it.
1: I appreciate it.
0: Happy to do
1: it. $1.
0: $1 times a few?
1: A lot. A lot.
0: Really?
1: Oh, my gosh.
0: That's cool. I like that.
1: I think
0: that.
1: You put a cap on it, but I don't know.
0: No, not one of these things. This company, I love when they hear, like, McDonald's will match up to $1,000. Come on. You spill that much out of three cash registers a day.
1: Told every advisor to ask. I said, you do listen to Slocum in the morning. They go, Slocum? Yeah, he said his name. It's perfect.
0: Going to wrap things up for another edition of Car Talk, brought to you by Darcy Buick GMC, Darcy Hyundai, both on Essington Road, Darcy Mitsubishi in Joliet on Jefferson Street, and Darcy Chevrolet in Morris. Congratulations to 815-302, you are the winner. If you didn't win today, you can try again next week on another edition of Car Talk.

0: 1340 WJOL presents A Rich Conversation with Rich Renick. No politics, no controversy. Just the lively art of conversation about interesting people in our world. Here's Rich Renick.
1: As our day continues, remember that no act of kindness, no matter how small, is ever wasted. Hi, hello, how are you? And welcome to A Rich Conversation. I'm Rich Renick. You know, often when I think of wholesome comedy that we've watched over the years, immediately a memorable character often comes to mind. When I think of Leave It to Beaver, character comes to mind. The Munsters, I Dream of Jeannie, Adam's Family, Hogan's Heroes, Get Smart, Beverly Hillbillies, Happy Days, The Dick Van Dyke Show, All in the Family, and The Andy Griffith Show.
2: Well, well, where do you think you're going? You watch your speed. And that's where the problem starts.
3: But I haven't done anything yet.
2: Well, you started the car.
3: But that's not illegal.
2: Well, but see, you start the car, then you want to get on the road and open the pipes, and that's a slippery slope, Stacy.
3: Well, if I just... You got to start the car. You can't build it and not start it.
2: You got to nip it. You got to dial it back. You got to nip it in the bud. You start, you nip. Start, nip.
3: Oh, so you're saying that I should build a car and not start it?
2: Well, sure. I got books on my shelf I don't read. Still looks good on the shelf.
1: Barney Fife. Yeah, memorable character. However, that was not Don Knotts. But before we get to that, let me welcome my guest today for a rich conversation, Rick Roberts. Rick, thanks for being here. I appreciate it.
4: Hey, happy to be along.
1: Yeah, well, I tell you what, you've been around for quite a long time, and your principal role is a comedian. And what caught my attention, Rick, is the type of comedy that you do. And I really embrace the men and women who pursue comedy, and they do clean comedy. And you've been doing this for how many years now, Rick?
4: 32 years at this point, so no turning back. You got to figure out how to make it work.
1: So far, so good. And the type of comedy you do is geared for comedy clubs and so forth, but you also do corporate events. And I think that that's got to be one of the greatest ways of bringing teams together. Now, in addition to the comedy clubs, and we'll get to that, the way you structure your act, talk about what it is you do, how you do it, and what your goal is when you get in front of an audience.
4: You know, every audience is a little bit different, so the goals are a little bit different, and the expectations from the people that hire me are a little different. So the first thing I do is I make sure I'm doing what the person who hired me wants me to do. Second is I look at the audience in front of me, and I look at my material and try to match the material with the audience. For example, I'm 55 years old. If the audience is my age or older, I might start out talking about the meal we just had, and then have some of it I couldn't eat because I've got high cholesterol, and kind of connect with them on a medicine basis because we're all taking some kind of pill. And then if it's a younger crowd, I might just bring up the fact I live in Nashville, Tennessee, and talk about country music and some of the artists they like to go see and all those kinds of things, and just find the quickest thing that connects us both, just like you would have in a conversation.
1: And being a banquet speaker or a corporate speaker, you know your audience when you get in front of them because you can tailor it specifically to them. Now, as a stand-up comedian, there's a whole bunch of different people there. You don't know what the background is or what it is you are going to use to reach them. How do you structure a stand-up act when you're in a comedy club?
4: Yeah, it varies. You know, I don't have a specific formula, but I try to start broad with topics that anybody can understand or relate or know about. Family is an easy one because everybody's got a mom. Most people have a dad, might have kids of your own. So those kinds of things connect pretty quickly. And the other thing I've learned over the years is even if they don't connect with the material or the topic or the subject matter, we all have the same emotions. So they might connect to the tone of the delivery or what you're angry about or excited about or fascinated by or confused by. There's all kinds of different ways to kind of make a connection with another person. And that's the way I look at a whole audience is just one big person.
2: Love my wife. I got lucky, got married to the woman that I wanted to get married to. It doesn't always work out that way. But here's what I didn't realize until I'm 15 years in. You have to keep relearning that same person over and over again every 3 or 4 years, right? They change, you change. I wasn't prepared for all that work. I learned this about my wife recently. She wants me to communicate, but she does not want me to talk. She said that out loud. That's why I'm going to say something. I don't want you to hear it. What do you mean by that?
1: Yeah. And a lot of what you do, Rick, is visual. You have a look about you that just works with the material that you're delivering. Did that come naturally, or did you develop that?
4: Well, I think most comics will tell you if they start with material and then the audience decides for you if that material works coming out of your face and your personality. So early on, first few years, you take a long time to kind of figure out what is my style, what does the audience relate to from me. Sometimes I had jokes that were really well written. They didn't work for me. I gave them to a friend that was a different style of comedian, and it worked for them. You know, so over time, you start to realize where your sweet spot is. And for mine, it's just kind of friendly, upbeat, mostly positive comedy. And so that kind of goes with my demeanor, my body language, and my face. My face is maybe built for comedy. That's a nice way to put it. I always say, embrace your face, because the words have to match.
1: I got it. My face goes very well with radio, so I can understand that.
4: Right. My face is made for print media. So.
1: I love it. Rick, now R-I-K, it's Rick Roberts. Is that because there are other Rick Roberts around?
4: Yes. In fact, when I started to do commercials and things like that early in my career as well, I had to join the union, tried to register as Rick Roberts, and that didn't work because there was actually, I think there were two different Rick Roberts that were on the radio. The union just won't let you have the same spelling, so I had to find a different way to get in there. And I mean, everything was taken. Richard, Ricky, you know, yeah. You name it. But R-I-K, I could get away with that one.
1: Well, there you go. And it's you. It makes you stand out. So it's Rick R-I-K Roberts. So how I found you was looking for something to watch. And we saw this movie called Mayberry Man. Talk about that, the premise of the movie and how you got involved.
4: Yeah, so the premise of the movie basically is a Hollywood actor is speeding through a small town in Georgia somewhere and gets pulled over, and they find out that his dad was a recurring character on the Andy Griffith Show. And the actor's being really kind of cocky in the courtroom and not responding to the judge. So the judge decides instead of fining him, he's going to make him go to a Mayberry Festival for a few days and learn how to slow down and treat people right and to represent his father at the autograph tables. And people get a kick out of meeting the actor's son. While he's at this Mayberry Festival, there's different impersonators like you do find at these festivals. I happen to be the Barney Fife impersonator. We have a Floyd impersonator, Alan Newsom, who's kind of my cohort in the movie. We have a couple of capers that we have to solve together. And through the course of the movie, the actor starts to slow down and starts to do things for other people and in the process reconnects with his dad. So it's kind of a fish out of water story as well as a father-son story and then a little bit of Mayberry reference on it for good measure.
1: And Barney Fife, it is. When we first saw it, it was like, Don Knotts, but they can't be Don Knotts. And how did you develop that character?
4: Well, in my stand-up, I used to have a little joke that had a little Barney Fife line in it. I mean, it was just a couple of sentences, but I would do that and make the face and, you know, kind of snap my body into that little wiry, twisted body of his. And the audience would really respond to that more than anything else in my stand-up. And so eventually somebody said, you ought to get the uniform and do some things in character. And so I got that. One thing led to another. I started doing conferences and conventions, trade show halls. That guy was Barney Fife. And then I had a speech called the Mayberry Method where I teach people how to make a community within their business or their organization. And I don't know, I had different videos out there of me dressed up as Barney Fife. And when they were putting this movie together, I guess they were kind of Google searching YouTube and different things for Barney Fife impersonators. And they came across a few of my videos and gave me a call and said, would you be interested? It was during 2020. Where our stand-up was pretty much canceled for a whole year with the pandemic. So they're like, what's your schedule look like? I'm like, I'm open for the foreseeable future. I've got nothing going on at all. So let's do it. And it worked out good. I don't think I could have done it during normal times because I would have been booked solid, but I had half a year wide open. So it was easy to take advantage of.
5: Nip it in the bud. What do you think you're doing there, buddy? You better put that down.
1: Was that your first exposure to being in a movie?
4: Yeah, I had been on smaller shoots for commercials and for things like that, industrial videos for companies, but not movie set. And it was kind of a good way to get into it because it was an independent film. It was the producer and director's first full-length movie. It was independently funded, so we didn't have to worry about Hollywood rules or anything like that. We could just make the movie we wanted to make. And make some mistakes and find some successes, and there was really no pressure. We just wanted to get it done.
1: It looked like it was just so much fun to do. And one of the other appearances was by Karen Knotts, who is Don Knotts' daughter. And what was the reaction for her, do you think, to be working with somebody who was so close to looking like her father?
4: Well, you know, Karen is super nice, and we do some shows together. When I was doing the movie, I think we were on set maybe 1 or 2 days together, but we had known each other for a few years before that. And when I went to the premiere in California that she attended, I was sitting maybe 4 or 5 rows behind her and kind of off to the side. Whenever my little version of a Barney Fife impersonator popped up on the screen, I kind of looked over out of the corner of my eye to see if she was laughing or anything. And she was real sweet afterwards. She just said, I think you did a great job and you kind of nailed it. And really what made it fun for me is the producer said, you don't have to be Don Knotts. Nobody can be Don Knotts, but just be a Barney Fife impersonator and capture that spirit. So that's what I've always tried to do is, you know, play anything that's given to me in a Barney Fife type role with the same respect that he would have treated it with and same attention to detail that he studied and practiced his material with and that kind of thing.
1: Yeah, I love it. And while you call yourself or you are being called a Barney Fife impersonator, I would use more accurately a tribute artist.
4: Yeah, in fact, that's kind of the term that most of the impersonators in the movie go by. And I guess I got used to saying that. I came from doing a Barney Fife impression to doing the movie thing, but it really is a tribute artist. You're trying to bring back the energy and the memories and the nostalgia associated with that character. So you want to stay in that realm and treat it with respect like that.
1: Mm-hmm. Now, Rick, a lot of folks know you from the Mike Huckabee Show.
4: Oh, yeah. Yep. I've been working with that show since it started. I think we're in our 6th season now. It's on the TBN network, and it's just been a good thing. It's just, he's a quality guy. We get a lot of good guests on there, and I warm up the audience. I get to be on the show several times a year. Mike used to be a DJ way back in the day, so he's one of his favorite things is to have a musical guest on that he grew up listening to. So I've got to see and listen to a lot of really great bands over the past 5 or 6 years that, you know, just part of my job. It's kind of fun.
1: Mm-hmm. How did that come about, though, Rick?
4: So, you know, Mike had a show on Fox for a while in New York City, and then he ran for president and didn't get it when Trump ran. And so when he went back to broadcasting, I think he had a non-compete that said he couldn't be on a major network if he wanted to have a show again for X amount of years or whatever. So he's a faith-based individual, Christian guy. So he connected with the folks at TBN, and they said, we've got a studio. We think our audience would connect with you. Let's put it together. It feels more like a late-night talk show. You know, there's definitely political guests, you know, of both sides of the aisle, but he really likes to entertain the audience with it, and the viewers have responded. I think they get something like 1.5 million views a week or whatever, which is almost what network TV gets, so pretty exciting.
1: Now, as an entertainer and being a comedian, I've got to ask you, Rick, when you go to a social event outside of being paid to do what it is you do, do your friends and family, relatives, when you get together, do they expect you to be Rick Roberts, the friend, family, dad, or do they expect Barney Fife?
4: I think they know that I spend enough time doing that professionally. They don't expect it when I'm off stage or anything like that. I always try to have a little fun wherever I go, but I don't feel the pressure to be on or to do material or to entertain or to upstage anybody at their event or their gathering or whatever. I just kind of blend in and take it easy and try to catch up on what everybody else is doing. I post all the stuff I'm doing, but I don't always know what everybody else is up to, so I really ask a lot more questions.
1: You're listening to A Rich Conversation. I'm Rich Renick. My guest today is Rick Roberts, R-I-K Roberts, an actor, stand-up comedian, and corporate entertainer. Now, Rick, when you took on the character of Barney Fife, what kind of research did you have to do?
4: Well, early on, once I was talked into getting the uniform and doing some things with that, I thought, you know, I really should watch a few more episodes. So I grew up with it, so I had all that, you know, historical nostalgic association with the show, but I'm like, what really makes him tick? And, you know, the thing about him physically is he really kind of is a rubber band. He goes from being really tense and, you know, angry in different scenes to being just dejected and like droopy dog almost the next second. So he's kind of got that wiry back and forth with his shoulders and his hips and his body language. And then his actual speaking language, the way I kind of got into it was, I, you know, I'd actually, back in the days of cassette recorders, recorded a couple episodes of Andy Griffith Show just whenever Barney was talking. And then I would play it back in my truck when I was driving to gigs and just kind of, he would say a few lines and I would pause it and try to copy the way he said things. And it was a little tricky because his voice goes pretty high.
6: Yeah. So
4: it took me about 6 months to maybe crack my voice enough to where I could get it up that way. If I'm warming up to be Barney Fife, I do the what I call the Barney Fife roller coaster. And he goes from being really excited and over the top in a high-pitched voice to really slow and low and almost whispering on the other side of things. Something like, well, how you doing there, Rich? I'm excited to see you today, but did you hear what's going on over there with Andy? Kind of goes up and then down like that a little bit. So whenever I'm doing something to Spike, I just try to mash those things together. And it's not perfect, and if you put them side by side, it probably wouldn't even be close. But out in the open where there's no other Barneys going on, it works.
6: boy, does it ever. Rick, as a Christian comedian, yeah, what is your opinion of some of the people that you know of or have seen that have to use blue humor in order to get a laugh?
4: You know, it's an odd thing because I 100% believe funny is funny, and there's a lot of different ways to get to the punchline, but I do feel like a lot of comics have trained an audience to not expect them to think and maybe not give the audience credit for being as smart as they probably are. One of my comedy friends put it a good way. He says, you should be on stage, and if anything, the audience should disappoint you, but you shouldn't get on stage and disappoint the audience. And that's one way of looking at it. The other thing I kind of learned early on was you could be in a comedy club and be really filthy, and when the lights are out, it sounds like everybody's having a good time. But if you turn those lights on, it's about a third of the people laughing really hard, a third are confused, and a third are just waiting for you to be a little cleaner, more clever. But if the lights are up and you're clean and everybody's getting your jokes, you're entertaining 100% of the audience.
6: Mm-hmm.
4: And I'd rather give everybody a chance to laugh and also follow my beliefs, my Christian beliefs, than cater towards the lowest common denominator or treat the audience like they couldn't figure out a joke that was a little bit smarter or cleaner or whatever. You know, I think it all boils down to how you're raised, what kind of shows you're doing, and what kind of shows you want to do. And if you're stuck in a situation where the crowd expects that or you think they do, or that's the only way you can survive on stage, you're probably not booking the right kind of gigs, or you've just kind of given in to a system that is not driven by anything in particular besides what you expect the audience expects.
6: Yeah.
2: They're good kids, but they want technology, these little kids, don't they? My little five-year-old said, what do you want for your birthday coming up? She goes, Papa, I need to get an iPad Air, 64 gigabytes with a built-in Wi-Fi connection. I'm like, well, you don't get one until I do. Slow down. She said, how about an iPhone? I'm like, you're five. You need to go outside and play with a stick. Right? How many folks play with a stick growing up? I'm not the only person. Stick people everywhere you look. I said, get a wireless stick and see how that works out. 64 hickory nuts. Get a good one. Trying to poke yourself in the face, you have to get an eye patch, all right? Just get out there and puff. Love my kids.
4: I wish there were more comics I could watch with my family. There's a handful, and there's more now than there has been in a while, but it's still a minute minority for sure.
6: Yeah. You know, Rick, I was chatting with Tim Cavanaugh, who is a contemporary of yours. He also does clean humor. And he was booked on a cruise ship. And after the first night, he was told by the director, you gotta blew it up. You gotta kind of rough it up a little bit. You're too clean. And he had to compromise some of his values because they were paying him. How would you react to that?
4: Well, it's funny. I've been asked to do that, too. One time was on a cruise ship. They wanted to have, I think it was three different nights. The first night, you know, you do 15, 20 minutes. It's kind of a sampler. The middle of the week, you do a one-hour clean show. And then, like, Saturday at midnight, they wanted you to do a filthy show at midnight for an hour for drunk people, you know?
6: Yeah.
4: And I said, well, I will probably be in bed by midnight. And even if I was still awake, I would not be doing filthy humor. I said, it's just not what I do. I don't believe in it. They're like, well, I don't know if we can book you. I said, well, that's fine. You don't have to book me. I said, but here's an alternative. If instead of that 1 hour of dirty comedy, if I walked around the ship decked out as Barney Fife one night for 2 or 3 hours and trade that out instead of that dirty show, would that be okay with you? And they were like, yeah, let's do that.
6: Ah.
4: That went over better than anything I would have done at the dirty show. So I just kind of gave them an option, and that worked out. In the comedy club days, back in the first 10 years of my career, there would be guys that ran the club that said, you gotta be dirtier. This crowd's not going to laugh. I said, well, I'm not going to get dirtier. I'll be more animated. I might do a few different things the next show, but I don't have the material. I'm not going to just throw words in there to mess it up. So you don't have to hire me again. I'm billed as a clean comedian. The people that come to see me are expecting that, and I'm not going to throw them a curveball just for whatever reason. You think I should entertain a smaller amount of the audience. So you just got to kind of stick to your guns.
6: Now, as a professional entertainer, what would the advice be to a young person who says, you know, mom and dad say I'm kind of funny. I think I'd like to do this for a living. What would your advice be?
4: I would say first, try to just do it for fun and see if you enjoy doing it without the pressure of trying to make money. And if you find that you are good at it and you want to make a living at it, I would have another job for 5 or 6 years while you were building up your material to where when you decided to try to go full time, you at least had a good 45 minutes of solid material and you'd banked up some money and you've got a dependable vehicle that's paid off and you don't have responsibilities to others. But if you have those, you know, if you've already got married or kids, whatever, you've got to own up, man up, and take care of those people and maybe not follow your, you know, fancy for being a comedian and just do the right thing. But if you don't have those, I didn't when I started. I started when I was 22, so I was kind of free to go and experiment and not take somebody else's life and livelihood into my hands by trying to do something like it in comedy. But if they're in a spot where they can try it and just have some fun, I would do that. But be patient, because you can't say I'm a comedian and be a comedian in a year. It's just, it takes 400 or 500 shows to know what you're doing. So do as many shows as you can, as fast as you can, but it's going to take 400 or 500 shows.
6: And have some big shoulders to go along with that too, huh?
4: Oh, yeah. I mean, I guess here's a better piece of advice, actually, is treat every show you do as an experiment, and as long as you get results from the experiment, you can go back and make things better or amplify things that worked. But don't take things personally if the jokes don't work. They're just words. They came out of your mouth and you thought of them, so it does get personal in some ways. But if you can separate that and just go back and listen to your shows and say, okay, what worked, what didn't work, then every time you go on stage, it's exciting because you're gonna find out something new, that you're doing new material.
6: Yeah.
2: Because my dad thought Twitter was a bird-watching updating website. Now, when he's a doctor, he said, your cholesterol number is 425. I know, that's the highest in my county, so I get to go to regionals in a couple weekends. Recently, my wife has brought up the topic of adoption. I'm like, honey, I don't think anybody is going to take these kids off our hands at this point. Yeah, I was sitting in the Cracker Barrel, and the tornado siren goes off down the street. And I start looking for a safe place to hide. Can you pick a more unsafe restaurant than a Cracker Barrel in a tornado? You ever look at the walls and ceilings? Look at hose, pitchforks, antlers. Golf tees are flying at you 90 miles an hour. It's like a hillbilly matrix. Like, I was slipping on cherry cobbler for half an hour trying to get it.
4: Treat it as an experience and an experiment. See what happens.
6: Wise words from a successful man, Rick Roberts. 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
4: Yeah, if you want to find out about what I do and where I'm at, you can go to rickroberts.com, RIKROBERTS.com. 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You can search me on YouTube. 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By searching Put Down the Sweet Tea and Dry Bar Comedy, that will pop up, and you can watch a 30-minute set. 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It's on Amazon Prime and other places right now. So all kinds of stuff out there.
6: There you go. And you do a brilliant job, Rick, and I can't applaud you more for taking the direction that you have and for delivering it the way you do.
4: Well, thank you. I appreciate it.
6: And again, Rick, we can't let you go without mentioning once again the movie Mayberry Man. What a hoot. It was just so much fun watching. It's streaming. You can just keyword search Mayberry Man, and it'll come up, and you can enjoy it just as I did.
7: Well, looky here. Stranger in town. I'm just kidding. I know who you are.
8: Yeah. Yeah. Probably saw me in my last movie, Deep Cover PD.
7: No, that's not it.
8: 10 hours till dawn. Satan's game plan. Death figure eight. Shingletown.
9: No.
8: I'm Chris Stone. Wow. You guys, you have a movie theater in this town, right?
7: Oh, yeah. We got a real, real nice one down on Main Street.
8: Yeah.
7: They did some renovations last year and moved the ladies' room from the second level down to the lobby level. Real classy move.
8: Okay. That's great, Barney. I got some things I gotta do, so...
7: Oh, I get it. I get it. Well, real nice to meet you there, Chris Stone. And remember, no jaywalking.
6: And that's Rick Roberts as Barney Fife. All right, Rick Roberts, many thanks for being here on A Rich Conversation. All the success in the world, and we'll check in with you and see how Barney is doing.
4: All right, now you take it easy, and Goober says hey.
10: You ever been so stupid you pulled the cops over? Anybody else? There's a lot of paperwork in that one. I don't even know how to pull anybody over, so I just start flipping my one good high beam at him for a little while. Roll down the window. I'm like, woo! Woo! That's pretty good, ain't it? I've been practicing. I must have swallowed 13 Skeeters before he pulled over. But the guy pulls over. I'm like, game on. I pull over behind him and wait for him to get out. He doesn't get out. I'm like, maybe he's injured or something. I hop out of my truck, walk up to his window. I just start pounding on his window. Meanwhile, he's been loading the revolver on the other side. Then he cracks the window and I see he's an officer. I got zero game plan. But I start thinking maybe I should arrest him before he arrests me. To arrest anybody. All I know is from watching the Andy Griffith Show my entire life. Like Barney Fife, I just walk up there, I'm like, hey! Would you mind rolling down the window? I want to get out of the vehicle there, buddy. You just keep on getting out, don't you? You want to know why I pulled you over? Because I'm an idiot.
6: Rick Roberts, R-I-K Roberts. Please mark your calendar for 1 week from today for another Rich Conversation. No politics, no controversy, just the lively art of conversation. I'm Rich Renick, and thank you for making us a part of your day.
0: From the Abree Credit Union Studio, this is Will County's News Talk Sports, WJOL.
11: From ABC News. I'm Sherry Preston. The government reporting today that a key inflation gauge has risen to its highest level in 3 years. The Commerce Department says it jumped to 3.8% in April, inflation that is, compared to a year ago. In addition to higher gas prices, Americans are paying more for clothing, electricity, and groceries. ABC's Rebecca Jarvis has more on another report on what that means for American families.
12: This new report from the New York Fed shows what they call a remarkable rise in food insecurity, especially among those living paycheck to paycheck. And it's especially troubling because it impacts those with young children. Between late 2025 and early 2026, there was a sharp rise in households reporting that they had to skip meals, use food banks, and rely on SNAP benefits or dip into savings to cover their groceries, which are now 2.9% more expensive than a year ago.
11: Oil prices up again today as fighting in the Middle East continues. The U.S. hitting Iran, Iran hitting Kuwait, all as talks over ceasefires remain on shaky ground. ABC's Ian Pannell has more from the region.
13: Iran is still saying it's not willing to make any concessions on its nuclear program. It knows full well what impact it's having on the world economy, what impact it's having domestically in terms of opinion polls and ratings for President Trump and the impact on domestic consumers. And it knows, or it certainly thinks, that it can wait out its own economic misery. Now, that's an open question. How long can it endure what is a disastrous economic situation in inside Iran.
11: The Supreme Court has ruled in favor of a black death row inmate from Mississippi who claims there was racial bias in the makeup of the jury that convicted him for his role in the killing of a grocery store owner. There was only one black juror on the trial. Overwhelming favorite Jannik Sinner out of the French Open in the second round. His 30-match winning streak broken amid searing heat. France, one of several European countries battling an extreme heat wave. This is ABC News.
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11: Rescue crews in Laos continue trying to find ways to get to the villagers who became trapped when the cave they were in flooded. ABC's Britt Clenett says they're caught in a very narrow section of the cave.
15: We've been told more divers are coming who can work their way through the narrow passages of this cave system. One of the divers coordinating the mission says they're trying to pump out water from the tunnel, but he fears that rain could be on the way.
11: Five villagers have been located in that cave, but there are two who are still missing. Millions of young adults who've just gotten their college degrees are finding themselves on the outs when it comes to jobs, and many of them are blaming AI, says ABC's Chuck Sievertson.
16: The overall jobless rate may be 4.2%, but that surges to 5.6% for recent college graduates, according to New York Federal Reserve data. Some tech leaders warn that artificial intelligence could wipe out many low-level positions, often taken by recent grads. A Stanford University report last year said workers aged 22 to 25 in positions disrupted by AI, like customer service and software development, suffered a 16% decline in employment compared to experienced employees.
11: The Justice Department launching an investigation into E. Jean Carroll, the woman who won a $5 million civil judgment against President Trump for sexual assault she says happened 30 years ago. The president says he has been invited by New York Knicks owner James Dolan to watch the Knicks in their NBA Finals debut next month at Madison Square Garden. Sherry Preston, ABC News.
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19: 18-year-old Cameron Halas of Frankfurt is charged with child pornography after investigators allegedly found 1,000 images on electronic devices. In September 2025, detectives with the Will County Sheriff's Office reviewed an Internet Crimes Against Children cyber tip. A search warrant was executed and several electronic devices belonging to him were seized. An arrest warrant was later issued on May 19th and he was taken into custody. The city of Lockport has suspended data center discussions pending broader regulatory frameworks after a community workshop that examined the impacts and implications of potential data center development at the Star Innovation District. The city stated that there are inconsistent standards and protections from one community to another. City officials stressed that meaningful regional and national planning frameworks addressing power, water, and environmental impacts are currently absent. From the hands of Hope of Illinois and Juliet Hope Center Newsroom, I'm Julie Cronus. 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
0: So, I wasn't ever worried about the Hantavirus, really, or the Ebola yet. But there's a new one going around that apparently I got, rotavirus, that I'm going to tell you about.
1: Rotavirus, I think?
0: R-O-T-A virus.
1: Oh, it's T-A?
0: Yeah.
1: Interesting. R-O-T-A I was misinformed. Huh.
0: The rotavirus, I'll tell you about that when you come back, because it's spreading across the country, particularly in Northern California. I don't know about the rest of the country. I know in my town it's big, and that's what I had. You don't want it. I'd avoid it, if you can. Among other things we can tell you about. Stay tuned.
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9: Sunshine is in the summer. Blue skies are in the
10: summertime. It's fun time. Unless, of course, it's 100 degrees outside. Can't take the heat? Go bowling.
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1: Today we stand on the threshold of a new beginning. Each of you have traveled a unique path to get here, filled with challenges, triumphs, and moments of doubt. Sounds kind of cliched, right? Sounds like you've heard it before, right? It's because it's AI.
2: You don't really want...
1: You don't want to hear what AI has to tell you to feel or to think.
3: Well, that's a commencement speaker reading an AI cliched thing, and then he ripped it up in front of the grads, and they cheered him.
4: Right. So is there just a automatic hostility toward AI among the young?
3: I think so, yeah, in large measure, because they think, I'm not going to have a career. What am I going to do? I told the fellas off the air, I'll give you the very short version. I was working on a little project, and I said, I need this information and the source that you're getting it from. Make sure I know that. And it said, essentially, ChatGPT said, oh, I can just do the whole thing for you. I mean, like, the project. And I was like, yeah, okay, go ahead. Show me what you got. It was shocking. And I've read about this sort of thing before. It was shocking how fast and pretty good and complete it was. And now I know why there are, 40% more books on the market this year than 2 years ago. You just wind the thing up and it goes. And if you want to tweak it, you can. But it's ridiculous. If you're good at that sort of thing, we don't need you anymore. And if you're hearing that at age 22, you're freaked out.
4: The politics of that are going to be really interesting.
3: I'd say.
4: I don't feel great today, but I was feeling really poorly yesterday, and I think we nailed down what it was, and it's cropping up all around the United States, so I just wanted to hit you with it. Rotavirus, R-O-T-A virus. It's a stomach thing. One thing people notice is how violently fast it can hit, it says here. Yeah, I'd say I went from perfectly fine to miserable in like a second. Like, what the hell is this? Yeah, it hits you really hard. Some adults describe it as much worse than a normal stomach bug because of the combination of vomiting, nonstop diarrhea, and weakness.
3: That sounds unpleasant.
4: Yeah, I thought all three of those were going to happen to me, and it was a long 24 hours. Anyway, it's traveling across the country, and so if you get hit with that, maybe that's what it is.
3: And it's typically just a day or so, a day or two of suffering?
4: Yeah, yeah.
3: Yeah, okay.
4: Yeah. Of the bad part, yeah. Anyway, so I was really interested in some of the information, as always, that comes along with this whenever you look up any health problem or whatever. You should get medical attention if you have blood in your stool or fainting. Really? Really? I'm fainting and bleeding out of various parts of me. I should go ahead and see a doctor.
3: That's good advice. Sound advice.
4: How are you, Jack? Fainting and bleeding, but, what are you going to do? Part of life, right?
3: You got to tough it out. That's what I say.
4: Walk it off. That's, it's like, did I say this on the air? I think I did. It's like, because of liability, it's really hard to get any good information about anything. I was at the emergency room, and the guy basically said, with one of my kids, said, why are you here? And I said, well, the advice nurse said I got to come in. He said, let me tell you something. In the year 2026, calling an advice nurse is useless. It's useless because they have to tell you to go to the emergency room with anything because they're worried about being sued. So there's no point. And I thought, well, you're the only person that's told me that, but thank you. And at the end of our little stay there, I said, I really like your style. And he said, well, that makes 1 out of 10 people I talk to.
3: Well, I want to be friends with this guy.
4: But, so all websites are that way, too. They got every tiny little thing you ask about, then you call. Well, it's like every time you call the doctor. If you're suffering from sibilola, call 911. All right, so we just wasted 30 seconds, and I'm not an idiot. I would have called 911 if I had any of those things you just mentioned.
3: Right.
4: But because of liability, they have to do that.
3: Yeah.
4: So it's hard to get any... It makes it a lot harder to get any good information.
3: You know, this is a bit of a tangent, but I was reading more about old Ken Paxton, who's won the primary in Texas after Trump endorsed him and not John Cornyn. We talked about it. You're probably familiar with it. This guy's whole thing is his firm and his partners launch all those lawsuits against candy companies for having deadly dyes in them.
4: Wow.
3: And just gigantic settlements over just bull crap. That's his whole thing.
4: Wow. Nice.
3: Yeah, the list is really, really discouraging where it's around here.
4: I would like to hear that.
3: Yeah. Oh, you know, we got to get the how the battle for the governor of California has turned into a battle over facial hair. That's a serious and important story for sure.
4: Katie Porter's going to grow a mustache?
5: Get out of my effing shot!
3: Let's see. Where is I can't find it. I'll find it soon. Any minute now.
4: Suing candy companies over various ingredients.
3: Yeah, that's a for instance.
4: Yeah. I wonder about this all the time, the liability thing, because I was dealing with it over the weekend with a big scouting event. And there's all kinds of liability stuff that they have to do that's just so many forms to fill out and this and that, because we're worried about getting sued. And it's just it's so gums up the works of anything you try to do or makes it impossible to do.
3: Oh, yeah, it's absolutely paralyzing. You add to that the various environmental suits and everything that are a scam for attorneys, again, that impede any sort of development. Yeah,
4: like, if you're a big organization that has any kind of pockets at all, let alone deep, you can't have a bake sale. You just can't do it. Even though it's like a charming part of Americana. You just can't do it because of liability.
3: Yeah, probably kill somebody with their, yeah, there it is. Okay, sorry. We got 30 seconds, Michael? Yep. Let's see. He's in bed with the bar, has been for years. Sued Meta, the Facebook parent, for $1.4 billion. He and his buddies billed $97 million for litigating the claim. His partners have gone after Tylenol, Colgate for fluoride and toothpaste, Google, Mars candies, etc.
4: I hope he can beat the Democrat. That's what I hope.
3: Yep.
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10: A Yorkville man is guilty of killing an Aurora woman who went missing more than 2 decades ago. Prince Cunningham was convicted of first-degree murder in Kane County Court in the shooting death of Taisha Bell. He faces up to 85 years in prison. Prosecutors say Bell left her Aurora apartment in May of 2003 to meet Cunningham, who was in a relationship with her and was the father of her young daughter. Bell never returned to the apartment. In December 2020, a surveyor found a skull on the property in the village of Montgomery that belonged to Bell before authorities arrested Cunningham. The forecast for Will County's Weather Center. Here's meteorologist Chuck Brady.
11: From the WJOL Will County Weather Center, as we head into Thursday, it's a good-looking day in front of us. Sunshine today, 77 degrees this afternoon. Might get a tad breezy at times. Winds could gust up to 25 miles an hour, so keep that in mind. Clear skies tonight. The winds die down, and we'll see a low of 53, and then headed towards the weekend itself. Friday looks good. Sunshine with a high of 83. No rain in store for the weekend the way it looks right now. Mostly sunny on Saturday. We'll see the low 80s, Saturday night mid-50s, and wrap up with the upper 70s and low 80s possibly on Sunday afternoon. Again, though, for this Thursday, a good-looking day. Sunshine. Plan on 77 or so later on this afternoon, and again with no mention of rain. From the WJOL Will County Weather Center, I'm Chuck Brady.
10: Today is the day that Chief Bill Evans retires from the Joliet Police Department after 4 years. He arrived in 2022 and was the first leader of the department who was not an internal hire for many years. During his time, the police department has reduced violent crime, increased the homicide clearance rate above the national average, and implemented new technology. Effective today, Deputy Chief Robert Brown will assume the role of interim police chief. The Obama Foundation is revealing the first slate of programming for the grand opening weekend of the Obama Presidential Center next month on Chicago's South Side. The grand opening weekend will take place June 19th through the 21st. From the hands of Hope of Illinois and Juliet Hope Center Newsroom, I'm Julie Cronus. 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
1: Jill Biden's got a book out. She's doing an interview Sunday. We got the promotional clip everybody's playing. We'll give it to you at the bottom if you haven't heard it here in about 10 minutes. It's something. She's trying to cover her ass.
2: Yeah, yeah. Tomorrow we're going to go big on these GLP-1 drugs. They are starting to look like some sort of miracle drug.
1: Okay, good. I was afraid you're going to drop some sort of bad news about them. Because I think, yeah, this might be what we've been waiting for forever, to turn things around.
2: Well, and part of the information that I'm going to share with you is various doctors and big-time endocrinologists at universities who have been studying these things are seeing people, like, lose their rheumatoid arthritis, and their blood pressure drops, and it's helping with heart disease and liver disease, and not necessarily tied to weight loss, just helping.
1: Hmm.
2: So, yeah, craziness. Here's my favorite headline of the day, and a salute to Portuguese veterinarians. Portugal veterinarians refuse to treat people who identify as animals.
1: Now, I know Portugal is the hot spot to go right now. I know this from several people.
2: Like expat-wise or vacation or both?
1: Yep. Place to move. I know several people, rich people in the L.A. area going to Portugal and scouting it out, and all their friends are too. So you got people going there and claiming their cats or dogs or whatever?
2: Well, here's the odd part. The regulatory body's decision follows international reports of young people seeking medical assistance at veterinary clinics abroad because they identify as an animal. Portugal currently has no official records of veterinarians facing such requests. Nevertheless, the professional body took proactive measures to legally safeguard veterinary practices.
1: I wonder if that was just a preliminary, the Americans are coming and we know how crazy they are, particularly Californians, so we better get ahead of this.
2: I'll bet it is. The OMV, that's the veterinary people there, are unequivocal about the scope of professional practice. The governing body for Portuguese veterinarians states that professionals cannot diagnose, prescribe treatments, or perform clinical procedures on human beings, regardless of identity. Imagine trying to explain this to veterinarians 20 years ago. They'd laugh at you. What the hell are you talking about? Well, I'm talking about people who identify as animals. What the hell does that even mean? Well, they consider themselves a wolf, not a human. Are they in a mental institution? They would ask you. And you'd have to work your way over to, and now we let boys play in girls' sports if they say they're a girl. They'd be like, bro, shut up. Stop it.
1: So, Dr. Jill Biden has a book out. I think she's trying to not be a villain for history and make money for the Biden family because they're broke. But she has already said some extraordinary things. That and other stuff coming up.
0: Armstrong and Getty.
2: Your personal information is valuable and far more accessible than you realize.
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5: A Yorkville man is guilty of killing an Aurora woman who went missing more than two decades ago. Prince Cunningham was convicted of first-degree murder in Kane County Court in the shooting death of Taisha Bell. He faces up to 85 years in prison. Prosecutors say Bell left her Aurora apartment in May of 2003 to meet Cunningham, who was in a relationship with her and was the father of her young daughter. Bell never returned to the apartment. In December 2020, a surveyor found a skull on the property in the village of Montgomery that belonged to Bell before authorities arrested Cunningham. The forecast for Will County's Weather Center, here's meteorologist Chuck Brady.
6: From the WJOL Will County Weather Center, as we head into Thursday, it's a good-looking day in front of us. Sunshine today, 77 degrees this afternoon. Might get a tad breezy at times. Winds could gust up to 25 miles an hour, so keep that in mind. Clear skies tonight. The winds die down, and we'll see a low of 53, and then head towards the weekend itself. Friday looks good. Sunshine with a high of 83. No rain in store for the weekend the way it looks right now. Mostly sunny on Saturday. We'll see the low 80s, Saturday night mid-50s, and wrap up with the upper 70s and low 80s possibly on Sunday afternoon. Again, though, for this Thursday, a good-looking day. Sunshine, plan on 77 or so later on this afternoon, and again with no mention of rain. From the WJOL Will County Weather Center, I'm Chuck Brady.
5: Today is the day that Chief Bill Evans retires from the Joliet Police Department after 4 years. He arrived in 2022 and was the first leader of the department who was not an internal hire for many years. During his time, the police department has reduced violent crime, increased the homicide clearance rate above the national average, and implemented new technology. Effective today, Deputy Chief Robert Brown will assume the role of interim police chief. The Obama Foundation is revealing the first slate of programming for the grand opening weekend of the Obama Presidential Center next month on Chicago's South Side. The grand opening weekend will take place June 19th through the 21st. From the hands of Hope of Illinois and Joliet Hope Center News, where Mom Julie Cronus. 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
1: It's kind of interesting about AI. We played a bunch of clips where anytime AI is mentioned at a graduation, the students boo, which is kind of interesting. Because it's coming. It's coming like a freight train, and there ain't no stopping it. Anyway, Gen Z, according to this, has started asking ChatGPT and Gemini for tarot readings. Guess that's become popular.
2: Wow.
1: It's like a really high-tech magic eight ball. After years and billions of dollars spent trying to stop AI from making things up, hallucinating, they found something where they want it to make things up. But where this goes is a completely open question. How we're going to mostly use this technology?
2: Right.
1: We think we know. We have guesses. We don't actually know. As companionship? As amusement? For work? Will we turn against it? Are we going to have a whole generation of young people that are so anti-AI? It's just no. Absolutely not. No chatbots. No blah, blah, blah.
2: I don't know. I think it's too useful.
1: I use it every day and I love it. I do wish it wouldn't talk to me like a human, though.
2: I'm telling you, it's creative. Should I even use that word? Its abilities to create things that normally humans had to be gifted to create, it can just crank out in a tenth of a second. I find that so disturbing. So much of what makes us human is in that stuff. A machine that can fold my laundry for me? Yes, please. A machine that can write me a song about the first girl who ever dumped me? No, I don't want a machine to freaking do that. That's the point.

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5: Expectations. Part of our community. On the upside, the number of initial filings and continuing claims are well below last year's level, suggesting a low number of layoffs.
6: The U.S. economy facing headwinds due to the war with Iran and continued blockade of the Strait of Hormuz, inflation at a three-year high. ABC's Rebecca Jarvis says a new report by the New York Fed highlights what analysts call a K-shaped economy.
7: Some of the financial pain is masked by the growing wealth in this country, which is brought on by a booming stock market and increasing home values. Those Americans who own stocks and homes, they feel richer and they're spending still, and that's propping up the economy, while millions of Americans are struggling just to afford food after years of inflation and now those rising gas prices.
8: The U.S. announced new sanctions on Iran, each side accusing the other of violating the ceasefire deal, including targeting Kuwait. ABC's Karen Travers has more.
9: The military is calling this an egregious ceasefire violation. So a big question now is, how does this impact the potential for negotiations, given that lack of urgency we heard from the president yesterday?
8: In Washington State, recovery efforts continuing for nine paper mill workers.
10: Unaccounted for following a chemical tank rupture. The Armstrong and Getty Show is entertaining, informative.
8: At this point, the EPA is on the ground. They're testing the air quality and they're testing the water quality. So far, they have not come up with any threats to the area and any threats to the community. Testing still underway, and the EPA officials are concerned because there could always be a possibility of threat of something leaking out to the public. You're listening to ABC News.
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8: A first-of-its-kind drug for hepatitis B is called a functional cure by researchers, and it lets some patients stop treatment without showing signs of the dangerous liver virus.
13: In two international studies, about 1 in 5 patients given the experimental drug saw their virus reduced to levels low enough for the immune system to keep in check. The new drug attacks hepatitis B by binding to its genetic components, suppressing viral replication as well as a key protein, and stimulates the immune system, says GSK, which paid for the studies and developed the drug with Ionis Pharmaceuticals. More studies needed to see how long the results last, says a hepatitis expert at the University of Michigan.
8: ABC's Chuck Sievertson. An ABC News investigation is focusing on actions taken by law enforcement and regulatory agencies against defendants accused of making wagers on betting sites who may have inside information on an outcome in those prediction markets. ABC's Aaron Katursky says the government regulating body, the Commodity Futures Trading Commission, also may be short-staffed to handle more cases.
1: Until yesterday, the only case the commission has brought this year involves the U.S. Special Forces soldier who took part in the military raid that ousted Nicolas Maduro from Venezuela and bet on it using Parley Market. Gannon Van Dyke has pleaded not guilty. Staffing at the commission's enforcement division is down at least 25%, due in part to cuts implemented by Elon Musk's Doge.
8: Yesterday, a Google employee was arrested for using Parley Market to place a bet on confidential search data. Michelle Franz in ABC News.
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17: Eighteen-year-old Cameron Halas of Frankfurt is charged with child pornography after investigators allegedly found 1,000 images on electronic devices. In September 2025, detectives with the Will County Sheriff's Office reviewed an Internet Crimes Against Children cyber tip. A search warrant was executed and several electronic devices belonging to him were seized. An arrest warrant was later issued on May 19th and he was taken into custody. The city of Lockport has suspended data center discussions pending broader regulatory frameworks after a community workshop that examined the impacts and implications of potential data center development at the Star Innovation District. The city stated that there are inconsistent standards and protections from one community to another. City officials stressed that meaningful regional and national planning frameworks addressing power, water, and environmental impacts are currently absent. From the hands of Hope of Illinois, Joliet Hope Center Newsroom, I'm Julie Cronus. 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

0: Montgomery that belonged to Bell before authorities arrested Cunningham. The forecast for Will County's Weather Center. Here's meteorologist Chuck Brady.
1: From the WJOL Will County Weather Center, as we head into Thursday, it's a good-looking day in front of us. Sunshine today, 77 degrees this afternoon. Might get a tad breezy at times. Winds could gust up to 25 miles an hour, so keep that in mind. Clear skies tonight. The winds die down, and we'll see a low of 53, and then head towards the weekend itself. Friday looks good. Sunshine with a high of 83. No rain in store for the weekend the way it looks right now. Mostly sunny on Saturday. We'll see the low 80s, Saturday night mid-50s, and wrap up with the upper 70s and low 80s possibly on Sunday afternoon. Again, though, for this Thursday, a good-looking day. Sunshine, plan on 77 or so later on this afternoon, and again with no mention of rain. From the WJOL Will County Weather Center, I'm Chuck Brady.
0: Today is the day that Chief Bill Evans retires from the Joliet Police Department after 4 years. He arrived in 2022 and was the first leader of the department who was not an internal hire for many years. During his time, the police department has reduced violent crime, increased the homicide clearance rate above the national average, and implemented new technology. Effective today, Deputy Chief Robert Brown will assume the role of interim police chief. The Obama Foundation is revealing the first slate of programming for the grand opening weekend of the Obama Presidential Center next month on Chicago's South Side. The grand opening weekend will take place June 19th through the 21st. From the hands of Hope of Illinois and Joliet Hope Center News, where Mom Julie Cronus. 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
2: 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Yes, put it down. You're going to live. 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
1: A Yorkville man is guilty of killing an Aurora woman who went missing more than two decades ago. Prince Cunningham was convicted of first-degree murder in Kane County Court in the shooting death of Taisha Bell. He faces up to 85 years in prison. Prosecutors say Bell left her Aurora apartment in May of 2003 to meet Cunningham, who was in a relationship with her and was the father of her young daughter. Bell never returned to the apartment. In December 2020, a surveyor found a skull on the property in the village of Montgomery that belonged to Bell before authorities arrested Cunningham. The forecast for Will County's Weather Center, here's meteorologist Chuck Brady.
2: From the WJOL Will County Weather Center, as we head into Thursday, it's a good-looking day in front of us. Sunshine today, 77 degrees this afternoon. Might get a tad breezy at times. Winds could gust up to 25 miles an hour, so keep that in mind. Clear skies tonight. The winds die down, and we'll see a low of 53, and then head towards the weekend itself. Friday looks good. Sunshine with a high of 83. No rain in store for the weekend the way it looks right now. Mostly sunny on Saturday. We'll see the low 80s, Saturday night mid-50s, and wrap up with the upper 70s and low 80s possibly on Sunday afternoon. Again, though, for this Thursday, a good-looking day. Sunshine. Plan on 77 or so later on this afternoon, and again with no mention of rain. From the WJOL Will County Weather Center, I'm Chuck Brady.
1: Today is the day that Chief Bill Evans retires from the Joliet Police Department after 4 years. He arrived in 2022 and was the first leader of the department who was not an internal hire for many years. During his time, the police department has reduced violent crime, increased the homicide clearance rate above the national average, and implemented new technology. Effective today, Deputy Chief Robert Brown will assume the role of interim police chief. The Obama Foundation is revealing the first slate of programming for the grand opening weekend of the Obama Presidential Center next month on Chicago's South Side. The grand opening weekend will take place June 19th through the 21st. From the hands of Hope of Illinois and Joliet Hope Center Newsroom, I'm Julie Cronus. 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
8: Kevin is in Charlotte, North Carolina. Hi, Kevin. How are you?
9: Doing well. How are you?
8: Better than I deserve. What's up?
9: So my question is, I'm currently living with my girlfriend, and we want to start to look to buy our first house. We're currently renting. I make good money. She has a lot of money that she made throughout college, and her dad is also going to gift us $35,000 for a down payment. We just kind of feel like right now we're wasting money renting, and I know you're totally against doing this before marriage, but it just kind of feels like the smartest option right now.
8: How long have you been living together?
9: We've been living together for 1 year.
8: Why don't you get married?
9: So if it was up to me, I would have got married last year. She is going to be competing in the 2028 Olympics. So we want to make sure that she's ready to go for that. And she is.
8: How does marriage negatively affect competing in the Olympics?
9: Just the whole wedding and planning for all that. She just wants to stay focused on.
8: So the wedding affects it, but not marriage.
9: Yeah.
8: You're willing to buy a house, which is a big deal.
9: We're willing to do a wedding.
0: While competing in training.
8: It's too stressful to do a wedding, but it's not too stressful to buy a house. It's inconsistent, illogical.
9: The wedding's going to be a fun big party that we could all enjoy together.
8: You ever bought a house?
9: No.
8: It ain't an easy process. They're going to do a... Yeah, okay. So, Kevin, you guys are going to do what you're going to do. And I'm not sure why you called us. Because you knew exactly what we were going to tell you. And it is absolutely, relationally, legally, financially stupid to buy a house with someone you're not married to. Her father willing to give her shacked-up boyfriend $35,000 and have no protection on where that money's going to go is idiotic. That's just dumb. Okay? No way he should do that. Because here's what could happen, okay? Both your names are on the deeds, and you decide, I'm leaving because I don't like Olympians, and I'm going to go do something else with my life. Now, she's got the whole thing, but he can't get his money or her money out of this thing because they can't even find you. These are the calls we get on the show. But that's never going to happen in your case. Yes, it is. Crazy people do crazy stuff all the time. It's how I

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6: 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There's always a path forward. We just have to find it. 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
1: A Yorkville man is guilty of killing an Aurora woman who went missing more than two decades ago. Prince Cunningham was convicted of first-degree murder in Kane County Court in the shooting death of Taisha Bell. He faces up to 85 years in prison. Prosecutors say Bell left her Aurora apartment in May of 2003 to meet Cunningham, who was in a relationship with her and was the father of her young daughter. Bell never returned to the apartment. In December 2020, a surveyor found a skull on the property in the village of Montgomery that belonged to Bell before authorities arrested Cunningham. The forecast from Will County's Weather Center. Here's meteorologist Chuck Brady.
2: From the WJOL Will County Weather Center, as we head into Thursday, it's a good-looking day in front of us. Sunshine today, 77 degrees this afternoon. Might get a tad breezy at times. Winds could gust up to 25 miles an hour, so keep that in mind. Clear skies tonight. The winds die down, and we'll see a low of 53, and then headed towards the weekend itself. Friday looks good. Sunshine with a high of 83. No rain in store for the weekend the way it looks right now. Mostly sunny on Saturday. We'll see the low 80s. Saturday night, mid-50s, and wrap up with the upper 70s and low 80s possibly on Sunday afternoon. Again, though, for this Thursday, a good-looking day. Sunshine. Plan on 77 or so later on this afternoon. And again, with no mention of rain. From the WJOL Will County Weather Center, I'm Chuck Brady.
1: Today is the day that Chief Bill Evans retires from the Joliet Police Department after 4 years. He arrived in 2022 and was the first leader of the department who was on internal hire for many years. During his time, the police department has reduced violent crime, increased the homicide clearance rate above the national average, and implemented new technology. Effective today, Deputy Chief Robert Brown will assume the role of interim police chief. The Obama Foundation is revealing the first slate of programming for the grand opening weekend of the Obama Presidential Center next month on Chicago's South Side. The grand opening weekend will take place June 19th through the 21st. From the hands of Hope of Illinois and Joliet Hope Center Newsroom, I'm Julie Cronus. 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
5: Your home.
0: This is in Detroit. Hi, Tess. How are you?
6: Hi, I'm well. Thanks for taking my call.
0: Sure. What's up?
6: Well, my husband and I have been mulling around the idea of buying a new car. And we finally decided on one we might like. And separately, we looked it up. We're like, hey, this is pretty good. What will fit us? And then I said, well, let's go buy it because we have cash. We can just buy it. And he said, oh, you know, they have 0% financing. Why wouldn't we do that? And I thought, you know, I listen to the show all the time, but I don't really know. I would say you don't do it because you don't want any debt at all. But
0: correct.
6: Do you have why wouldn't you, you know, use their money?
0: Yeah. Well, hypothetically, that would money. Be the would cause you to have more money or build some wealth because you did that. That would be the hypothetical. In other words, I'm paying no interest and, you know, my investments are paying me. But the truth is what ends up happening is it's not going to be a problem for you. You got plenty of money, I can tell.
6: It would not be a problem.
0: Yeah.
6: But you would lose money by doing that.
0: No, you don't. You don't. Because here's why. Two reasons. Number one, what car is it? What's the car?
6: Well, I don't know it's a Hyundai Santa Fe that we rented when we were in California. So we wouldn't have ever looked at that car, but it was a rental, and we're like, wow, This was really nice.
0: It was a rental.
7: They rented one and liked it.
0: I see.
6: It was a rental that made us decide this.
0: I understand. Yeah, that's happened to me. Okay. And I also decided on some cars I would never buy after I rented them. But but the Jeep Wagoneer and the anyway the yeah, whoo, bad car. I haven't looked at Hyundai's program, but every program I have ever looked at, the only way they give you 0% is if you pay MSRP. You pay full price. Okay. You pay sticker.
6: Yeah.
0: So 0% is not really 0%. So I bought a new Raptor Bronco the other day. Okay?
6: Okay.
0: It's a cute car. And I bought that car.
7: That's the adjective you use for your car. I have a cute car.
0: It is. It's cute. It's a cute. I mean, compared to my big truck, it's a cute little car. But the it is brand new. And I called the dealer that I work with on Ford stuff when I'm buying it. Great people. And I just buy it for a few dollars over invoice.
7: But do they do that for everybody?
0: They do that for everybody. Because they get manufacturer rebates and kickbacks and 14 different things, and they make plenty of money on the car at invoice. So $500 over invoice, $1,000 over invoice, that kind of thing is fairly typical on a car like you're talking about, like I'm talking about, okay? And that's a lot less than MSRP, a lot less than it's on the sticker. So 0% is not 0%. That's problem number one. Problem number two is I have met, we did detailed research with 10,000 millionaires, and the number of millionaires that we interviewed that told us that they became millionaires because they used 0% financing and you kept their money working for them was precisely zero. None of them do. Millionaires just don't do this. Okay.
6: Right. I agree. I'm on this.
0: Yeah.
6: This is my
0: husband's. I don't want a stinking car payment.
6: Rebuttal for him.
0: Even if it's a 0%, I don't want a stinking car payment. And
6: that's
0: it's
6: me.
0: That simple. So, you win the argument. And it's an interesting discussion, but that's the two reasons. One is you're paying too much for the car, and so it's not really 0% because you really ended up, in a sense, borrowing the money at an interest rate. So, and then the other thing is that real people that have real money don't do this crap. And you've got real money, and that's why you stopped and said, I don't think so, honey.
7: Yeah, and the problem is when you don't have real money and you still go into this, if you miss a payment or something goes off, sometimes they backtrack all the interest, and it's an absolute disaster.
0: Yeah, you can really get the terms that you have to abide by to continue to get 0% and to get 0% in the first place are pretty horrendous. So, that basically, very few people, by the time they get through all that at the dealership, end up with 0%. And so it's a bit of a bait and switch to get you in the door and get you go, oh, we'll get you in the finance office, and then we'll get you a real loan. You know, and that happens a lot because you got to have all kinds. Well, that's it. Don't do it. Michelle's in Sacramento. Hi, Michelle.
8: Hi, how are you?
0: Better than I deserve. What's up?
8: Oh, good. Okay. I just had a quick question about shared bank accounts. So my husband and I have been married we're going on 8 years, and we have a shared bank account, and then we have a separate one through a failed business attempt, but it was a personal account. And he wants to keep that open and have my paycheck go directly to that. It's kind of, now I got to think about it. We just barely got to baby step three, and we are completely out of debt, and we have our first month's expenses for emergency funds in there saved up, and we're trying to get that moved up. But I just don't feel comfortable keeping that other bank account open. It feels like, just...
0: Okay, I'm confused. We are working on the baby steps, which indicates that both of you have some exposure to Ramsey. And yet he now has decided he has a better plan, and that's that we don't do anything. We separate everything and act like we're roommates.
8: Yeah, kind of. But he still is giving me access to the family account and the groceries and all of that.
0: Well, that's nice of him.
8: But he wants to... And it's not like he's...
7: Why does he want to do it, Michelle? I don't understand his why. Keep it open and put your income in that. For what, though?
8: Oh, so So he has an ex-wife, and he's nervous if something happens there. He wants to make sure that we have separate that doesn't affect the family account.
0: Okay, how can his ex-wife get into the family account? She can't.
8: I'm not sure.
0: No, she can't.
8: I don't know.
0: In California, they don't allow that.
8: That's fair. Yeah. So it's just kind of I don't know if it's him trying to be like, he's trying to think that it's like a safety thing or a backup safety thing or whatnot, but
0: no.
8: He and I have sat down and had a conversation about it. I said, I'm not comfortable with
0: it. Yeah, like I'm not doing it.
8: Yeah. We've already been through 8 years. There's nothing to be insecure about. I know yours.
0: Yeah.
8: And we've already gotten out of everything. So.
0: If you're worried about me, we got a different issue, and it's not a separate account. If you're worried about her, you have a different issue, and it's your lack of knowledge of how the legal system works. She's gone. She's called the ex for a reason. She's a used-to-be.
7: I mean, they've settled everything.
0: She was
7: a
0: starter wife.
7: You guys have been...
0: She's a starter wife.
7: You guys
0: have
7: been married for 8 years, so interesting.
0: Yeah.
8: Yeah, and there's only lasted like maybe 2 or 3, but that's the thing is like we're on the same page with everything else, but it's just for some reason and he wants it to go to like, this is where we pull to go for.
0: Well,
8: like,
0: I mean, when you say no, I'm not going to do that, not okay with that. What's going to happen?
8: I don't know. I don't think it's anything. I don't know.
7: Because
8: to me, it makes sense to keep it everything in the
0: same
8: spot.
7: Okay,
0: you're right.
7: Is he wanting to have a separate account in general to put all of like you guys together? Like, and he's just saying, "Hey, I'm going to save your income over here, so when we go on trips or need to buy a car, we pull out of that account." Is that what you were saying?
8: So what I would do,
7: Michelle, is I would go get our smart bundle at Fairwinds Credit Union. This is what Winston and I did. You have a checking account in there. And then you can have up to 10 high-yield savings accounts. So we have our emergency fund in one. And then you can open up another one. And if you guys look at the budget and say, hey, we're going to do the budget, and we're going to save...
0: some amount of money.
7: This amount of money, and maybe it comes out to your paycheck, and that's what you all agree. Let's put my paycheck in this high-yield savings, and that's going to be our big bucket of savings throughout the next couple of years, and we need to pull from it. Yes, that's what Winston and I do. We have a.
0: I know, but you were putting 15% of your income away before that, and you were already you have a house mortgage
7: before that.
0: Oh, in the
7: baby steps. Yeah, but I'm saying
0: she's a baby step three.
7: Okay.
0: So you should not be saving money in addition to 15% of your income.
7: That's fair.
0: Except for miscellaneous living expenses.
7: But I am saying a different account that you guys put the amount of money maybe that goes to your paycheck. To be saving in general later on in the baby steps, that's fine to have another account to do that.
0: But both your names are on it,
7: well, sure.
0: And the amount that's going into it happens to be some amount.
7: That's right.
0: But it doesn't need to be, we need to hide your check over here in a failed business checking account. Yuck.
7: No, I'm trying to paint another picture for you, Michelle.
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10: W-J-O-L, Joliet. From ABC News, I'm Michelle Franzen. A possible draft to extend the ceasefire between the U.S. and Iran has been reached, along with reopening the Strait of Hormuz. But final approval by President Trump and Iran's leader is still needed. That according to Treasury Secretary Scott Bessent at today's briefing.
11: Everything depends on what the president wants to do. And President Trump is not going to make a bad deal for the American people, for the U.S.
10: The continued blockade driving up oil and gas prices for weeks. The Commerce Department figures show inflation is up 3.8% from this time last year. A separate report finding more Americans are going hungry now at the height than at the height of the pandemic. ABC's Rebecca Jarvis has details.
12: This new report from the New York Fed shows what they call a remarkable rise in food insecurity, especially among those living paycheck to paycheck. And it's especially troubling because it impacts those with young children. Between late 2025 and early 2026, there was a sharp rise in households reporting that they had to skip meals, use food banks, and rely on SNAP benefits or dip into savings to cover their groceries, which are now 2.9% more expensive than a year ago.
10: New details about a CIA official's arrest who's arrested and accused of defrauding the government. ABC's Olivia Rubin says the case involves the discovery of gold bars and questions about this past.
13: $40 million worth of gold bars were found inside the home of a former senior CIA official who's now accused of lying about his past. Federal agents say they raided the Virginia home of David Rush and uncovered more than 300 gold bars, along with millions of dollars in cash and dozens of luxury watches. Court documents describe Rush as a, quote, former senior executive service level employee with a top secret security clearance.
10: ABC's Olivia Rubin. On Wall Street today, stocks ending up. You're listening to ABC News.
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10: The Justice Department is launching a criminal investigation into E. Jean Carroll, who was awarded a settlement in a defamation case against President Trump.
12: Sources tell ABC News the investigation is allegedly centered around whether Carroll committed perjury during her civil lawsuits against Trump. Carroll was awarded a $5 million civil judgment in 2023 that found Trump liable for sexually abusing her in a department store dressing room in the mid-1990s and defaming her.
10: ABC's Mary Bruce. The Supreme Court today threw out the conviction of a black death row inmate from Mississippi who claims there was racial bias in the makeup of the jury.
16: By a 5-4 vote, the Supreme Court Thursday sided with Terry Pitchford, sentenced to death for the killing of a grocery store owner. He was 18 at the time. Though his friend fired the fatal shots, he was under 18 and ineligible for the death penalty. There was one black juror in a trial with similarities to that of another black man on Mississippi's death row whose conviction the high court overturned 7 years ago. Doug Evans, a now retired prosecutor with a history of dismissing black jurors for discriminatory reasons, had excused four other black people.
10: ABC's Chuck Severson. In Florida, police in Vero Beach say the suspect in a double murder earlier this year has been found dead. Police say Jesse Ellis had been missing since March and last seen walking into the ocean by witnesses. He's accused of fatally shooting his estranged wife and another man outside the Indian River County Main Library. Michelle Frank.
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18: 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In September 2025, detectives with the Will County Sheriff's Office reviewed an Internet Crimes Against Children cyber tip. A search warrant was executed and several electronic devices belonging to him were seized. An arrest warrant was later issued on May 19th and he was taken into custody. The city of Lockport has suspended data center discussions pending broader regulatory frameworks after a community workshop that examined the impacts and implications of potential data center development at the Star Innovation District. The city stated that there are inconsistent standards and protections from one community to another. City officials stressed that meaningful regional and national planning frameworks addressing power, water, and environmental impacts are currently absent. From the hands of Hope of Illinois and Juliet Hope Center Newsroom, I'm Julie Cronus. 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
25: Yep.
26: There's a lot to get to. One thing a lot of people are talking about is this Jill Biden interview.
25: Yeah. Unbelievable, man.
26: This is crazy.
25: I mean, we talked a little bit about it yesterday, but boy, I'll tell you, if you get a chance to simmer on this for a few minutes, you start to realize, holy smokes.
26: Yeah, well, it's crazy. So, yeah, First Lady Dr. Jill Biden has a book coming out, and she sat down with CBS to talk about it a little bit. And, well, she was asked about, well, that debate, the one that ended her husband's career.
27: Yes.
28: Were you horrified as you saw it unfold?
29: I wasn't horrified. I was frightened because I had never, ever seen Joe like that before or since. Never.
28: Or since.
27: Come on. Yes.
28: Or you've since. Never seen him like
29: never.
28: That.
29: No.
27: Please.
28: What happened?
29: I don't know what happened. I mean, as I watched it, I thought, oh, my God, he's having a stroke. And it scared me to death.
27: Okay.
25: Please.
27: It was just a few weeks before that, the Juneteenth celebration.
25: Yeah. Mm-hmm.
27: Remember, he's staring off into space, looking like he's not all there?
25: Yeah.
27: I mean, there was one thing after another. You've never seen him like that before.
25: Ever.
26: Well, yeah, I know. I've never been in the same room as Joe Biden, but I've seen him like that before. Now, I'll admit, like, in that kind of situation where he's not carefully managed, yeah, it was worse than I expected it to be.
27: Yeah, but even when he had a script in front of him, he would lose his train of thought. He would give up on sentences.
30: It's near and dear to you that you like to be able to... Anyway.
27: Oh. That was 2020.
26: Yeah.
27: You've never seen him like that before.
25: Never.
27: Come on.
25: And hasn't since either, by the way.
26: Yeah, no, he's been sharp as a tack. Best Biden ever. But, I mean, you think, and I went back in my notes from that night, because I remember maybe it was just because it was a more high-intense event, and I was just kind of surprised at how bad it was. And I remember talking about it the next day, but I was looking at my notes from the debate night, and a couple of times I wrote the sentence, seriously, they should stop this. He needs a doctor.
27: Yes.
26: Like, I was worried about him. But his own wife isn't going, stop the fight, stop the fight. Something's wrong with Joe.
27: Yeah.
25: She's on the phone with the Waffle House securing tables.
27: Come on, man.
25: After the event, I mean.
27: In 2020, we were saying, does anyone in the family care about this guy? But it was so managed.
26: Yeah.
27: That a lot of people never even saw the clips. But with this, there was no more hiding.
26: No.
27: And you remember afterward at that rally, what she's saying.
25: Yeah, like he's a kindergartner.
27: It was the most embarrassing thing. That was my biggest takeaway of the entire night. And he's still looking like he's lost somewhere, and she's out there.
31: Four more years.
32: Joe, you did such a great job. You answered every question. You knew all the facts.
27: You're in a presidential debate.
26: Yeah.
27: You answered every question. Good job, you.
25: Yeah.
26: I mean, I was channeling Dr. First Lady, Dr. Jill Biden, during my daughter's, you know, kindergarten graduation. You did such a good job. You took your little piece of paper and you sat back down. Good job.
25: But that's what you would say to a kindergartner.
26: Well, also, if you're afraid that he's having a stroke, you're really going to bring him out on stage?
25: Yeah.
27: No, you would go get him help immediately.
25: Yeah, absolutely you would.
27: No, that's just absolutely BS what she's trying to sell to people. I don't know who would believe that.
26: No.
27: Shouldn't be surprised, though.
25: Yeah.
26: Well, yeah, I thought he was about to drop dead on stage, but I thought, yeah, he can do another 4 years.
25: 4 years, exactly, yes.
26: Please.
27: Oh, yeah. Well, he forgets people's names.
30: Angie, well, you saw her.
27: Right.
0: I got hairy legs.
27: Well, yeah, of course. Can't forget that. But nope, yeah, he's fine.
25: And now you've got media members, including CNN, and that were like, well, you know, that was really embarrassing that she said that. And I can't believe it. Well, you guys covered for him.
27: Well, Alex Thompson, who co-wrote the book with Tapper?
25: Yeah.
27: He's with Axios now? He just said, he responded to that clip, said, she's lying.
26: Yeah.
27: But obviously.
25: She is lying.
27: Yeah.
30: I'd be a winner. Not really.
27: Not really.
25: Something Markley says with some frequency when he comes into the studio every day.
26: I'd be a winner. Not really.
27: Not really. No. Nope. No. You know, if you could only be a great rapper.
0: LLJ Cool J.
27: Yep. Never seen him like that before.
25: Never.
27: Uh-uh. Nope.
30: No one. Not done. The history books will note it.
27: Right. He just says words that don't exist. That's a common thing. She's seen that before, but nothing quite like the debate. Yeah. Okay.
25: Brilliant people make up their own language.
27: There you go. Mm-hmm.
26: Shakespeare added several words to the English language.
25: You bet
26: language.
25: He did. Yep.
27: Other things going on in the world. Okay, with Iran, what about the Strait? Because people are like, what's going to happen with the Strait?
26: Mm-hmm.
27: Because that, of course, is tied to the gas prices. And Trump is saying, you know who's going to control it? Nobody's going to control it. That's right.
30: Now, the Strait's going to be open to everybody. It's
1: and who will control it?
30: It's international waters. Nobody's going to control it. We're going to watch over it. We'll watch over it, but nobody's going to control it. That's part of the negotiation that we have. They would like to control it. Nobody's going to control it. It's international waters, and Oman will behave just like everybody else, and we'll have to blow them up. They understand that.
27: Why did you just put your hands in the air, Scott?
25: Yeah, they got to behave. If they don't, well, we'll blow them up.
26: We'll blow up Oman. Oman will be saying, oh, man.
27: Yeah.
25: It's so matter of fact. Well, you know, here's what the options are.
27: People have said the thing about Trump is he speaks in a way people can understand, and you got
30: to
27: say.
30: Have to blow them up.
27: People understand that.
25: Yes.
27: Yeah. There's no arguing with that.
25: It translates with no problem.
27: Yeah. So with that whole cabinet meeting yesterday, when Trump was going through all the wins, do you think that was effective? I mean, it's not going to get covered from legacy media.
25: No.
27: They're not going to say anything about it. But I think you got to say what you've been good at so far, right?
30: We took the most dangerous, unsafe, violent, and open border in the world and created the most secure border in the history of our country. In 2025, we achieved the largest drop in the murder rate ever recorded. Fentanyl coming across our border is now down by 61%. Thanks to our Republican majorities in Congress, we passed the largest tax cuts in American history. The stock market has set 68 all-time record highs since the election. The average 401k is up almost $30,000 since I took office. We're delivering.

0: Wang than we used to.
1: No,
2: Shanga Kawawa.
0: Kawawa, Wangy. Yes. See, we could have had that.
3: The name,
0: but the Democrats just would have stuck with him.
4: I had a Kawawa 8-track when I was a kid.
3: The name is Shikigawa, by the way.
0: Shikigawa
3: is actually the name.
0: Yes.
3: Shanga Kawawa.
0: Yes. Maybe the administration is looked at as a little less LGBTQ plus friendly than it used to be.
5: Ladies and gentlemen.
0: Oh, whoa. Yeah.
5: Here's the deal. It's a difficult time.
0: Never forget that when he said gays and gentlemen.
4: Well.
0: That was something. But yeah. Jill's never seen him like that before.
3: Oh, no.
0: No, never. Okay. Let's go to the Texas race. A lot of people talking about that, David.
3: Oh, yeah. Well, a lot of people predicting. I don't know. There are a lot of Democrats who are very, very excited about James Talarico. And the more you look at it, the more it's like, no, this is not. This is like a weaker version of Beto O'Rourke.
4: It is.
0: Dude, I forget who it was that put it online. It was the flashback. And I totally remember it. Well, because you guys bet on Beto. Mm-hmm. That was easy money for me. Into the hype.
3: Well, that was the Democrat primary in the presidential race, not the Senate race.
0: I never bet on him. I always thought, dude, once this guy's off script, he's terrible.
4: Well, he's an empty vessel, yes.
0: But he was on Rolling Stone, and he was on all the big magazines and his vision of America. But there was this flashback of Beto-mania with CNN, and the reporter's like, you're a rock star. Have you heard this?
4: No.
0: Oh, it's good to go back.
6: You can't go 10 feet without an interruption from a Beto backer.
7: Thank you so much. I love you, too. Thank you all.
6: You're a rock star.
7: No, there's just so many great
6: really
7: people
6: are.
7: Who are.
6: You can't go anywhere without getting...
8: O'Rourke, a three-term congressman from El Paso, has certainly captured the entire nation's attention as well.
0: Oh, yeah. Beto mania. And now it's Talarico mania.
4: It is pretty much the same thing.
3: The thing is if you go back to the 2018 race, I never thought that he would beat Ted Cruz. Mm-hmm. I thought that was always way overhyped. I thought the best thing that he would do is, for Democrats at least, is maybe bring out more Democrat voters for down-ballot races, which I always assumed that's why he was the guy to do it. But at least you can say that at that time, in 2018, he was able to bring people to events. People were excited about him. Talarico is just like somehow even more of a beta male than that guy.
0: Oh,
3: it's like
0: by far
3: that guy has zero charisma.
0: Oh yeah,
3: and
0: he makes Beto look like Rip Wheeler.
3: Yes,
4: he makes Beto look like Rip Wheeler. Wow,
0: from the Dutton Ranch.
4: Good one. I love that one. Yeah.
0: You know it's funny too when you brought this up, David, with Talarico trying to say he's got this girlfriend, and everybody rolls their eyes like, "Oh yeah, whatever, dude." Mark Halperin on his show is even having fun with this. He had Deidre DeLisi, she's a big GOP strategist, well-known, out of Texas, talking to her. And this is the way he phrased the question.
9: I mean, you're here. Deidre, do you think Texans will get the opportunity to meet the woman James Talarico says is his longtime girlfriend during this campaign?
10: I'm guessing not. That was incredibly weird. I don't understand why he's hiding his girlfriend. But I'm going to go with a no on that. I don't know. I don't know her.
0: Okay. They're laughing at it.
3: Yeah.
4: Well, this is the guy in high school whose girlfriend goes to another school that no one's ever seen.
0: In another state that he met on vacation.
4: Yeah. Oh, yeah. Well, we're very close. We love each other, but you know.
0: Yeah.
3: Well, she's a model. She lives in Vermont, though. You just
0: right. Exactly.
3: You wouldn't
0: right.
3: understand.
0: Yeah. You can't get away during Christmas break either. She's a basketball player.
4: This guy, please, I'd be parading her everywhere if I was him.
0: Yeah. The way Halperin said it to us, not like, hey, are we going to see his girlfriend? It's the, how do you say it?
9: The woman James Talarico says is his longtime girlfriend.
0: Yeah.
4: Yeah.
0: No one is buying
4: his longtime girlfriend.
0: Yes.
4: That no one's ever seen.
0: Of course. And you're saying, David, there is a new ad out?
3: Oh, yeah. Well, they're right now Republicans are kind of recycling some of the same crazy things that Talarico has said. Because it's all about branding. You don't want to blow everything all at once.
0: Right.
3: Ken Paxton, the Republican Senate nominee in Texas, has rolled out a new ad against James Talarico. The framing is, this is Texas, this is not, where they show pictures of people in hard hats working, people graduating school, etc., juxtaposed with the crazy things Talarico believes.
0: Okay.
11: This is Texas.

0: there are many more than two biological sexes. In fact, there are six.
1: This is Texas. This is not.
2: The American flag is such a complicated symbol for most of us.
1: This is Texas. This is not.
2: They're going to call me a radical leftist.
1: This is Texas. This is not.
3: Something that you love that's not family or friends.
0: I love, and to say this because it's on my mind, the trans children.
1: This is Texas.
4: Okay, there's more of that ad we got to get to. That's really well done.
5: Wow.
4: Yeah, we'll get to the rest of that. And the five stories we're watching today coming right up.

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0: The Markley, Van Camp, and Robbins Show. Jamie Markley, David Van Camp, Scott Robbins, and now the five stories we're watching today.
1: One, two, three, four, five.
2: All right, number five. The Justice Department has launched a criminal investigation into E. Jean Carroll, the woman who accused Donald Trump of sexual assault, and apparently they're looking into her lying on the stand about the funding sources for her lawsuit, because she said she was the only one paying her legal fees, but there's that tech bro, Reid Hoffman, who openly said, I'm funding this.
0: Yes. Well, ABC, Good Morning America, they framed that as retribution.
2: Uh-huh. Well, the way that whole thing went down, even if it is retribution, good. People can't just abuse.
0: Did she break the law or not?
2: Right. You can't just abuse the legal system like that, especially when you can't remember what year the alleged assault even happened.
0: Yep.
2: Yeah. Number four, Yale University is once again requiring applicants to submit SAT or ACT scores to be considered for admission. They suspended this in the name of social justice 6 years ago. Now they're like, you know what? Actually, the SAT and ACT are pretty good indicators of college success.
0: Oh, the DEI people are going to be freaking out.
2: Yeah.
0: Racist!
2: Number three, a former senior CIA official named David Rush has been arrested as part of a fraud investigation. They found hundreds of gold bars worth over $40 million in his home.
3: What's with the gold bars?
2: I know, right?
0: I know. Gold is very popular,
3: Scott. Well, I know it is, but there's a resale market, right? I mean,
2: yeah.
3: You go to the landlord with a stick of gold going, here you go, here's your rent.
0: I don't know.
3: Well, maybe.
2: Sometimes you just like to open up that gold closet and look at it, right?
0: Yeah.
3: At least it wasn't in the pockets of his jacket like Menendez.
2: Right. Number two, a health alert issued in Italy as two humanitarian workers returning from Africa are showing symptoms of Ebola. Huh. Another similar alert for one patient in Austria. The United States is wrong to maybe have some advanced screening of people who are coming from the affected regions of Central Africa.
0: Yeah. Right.
2: Okay. Number one, U.S. and Iranian negotiators have reportedly agreed to a 60-day memorandum of understanding to extend the ceasefire and begin talks on Iran's nuclear program. Blah, blah, blah. President Trump has not yet given final approval. So here we go once again. This is what, like, 10th time? You've heard? Yeah.
0: Yes.
2: Okay.
0: All right. We'll see. Oh, we got to get to the rest of that ad, the Ken Paxton ad.
2: Oh, yeah.
0: With Tyler Rico. Yeah. What is Texan and what isn't?
2: Yeah.
0: And roll it.
4: I love, and I'm just saying this because it's on my mind, the trans children.
5: This is Texas. This is not.
6: Our southern border should be like our front porch.
0: Deeper.
6: There should be a giant welcome mat out front.
5: This is Texas. This is not.
6: It is now existential that we try to reduce our meat consumption.
0: This is the Markley, Van Camp, and Robin Show.
2: I love that they keep, like, Democrats keep sharing that photo of him eating a turkey leg.
3: Yeah, I saw that.
2: He's got, like, a napkin on his hand, and he's like, it looks like he's just making out with the turkey leg. Like, he's not really eating it. I don't understand why Democrats do this. It's okay if you don't really enjoy

0: just, you know, getting in there when it comes to barbecue and whatnot. It's okay. Just don't pretend that you like that stuff. We know you don't.
1: Everything's deception. That's what it is.
2: Well, the girlfriend's going to be popping out here very soon.
1: I'm expecting all of a sudden he's going to try to grow some facial hair. And if he can't, then they're going to be like a pasty beard or something.
2: Is there a possibility he's AI?
1: Maybe. Okay, we got audio of a truck driver berating idiot liberals. Can't wait for that. Straight ahead.

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1: A Yorkville man is guilty of killing an Aurora woman who went missing more than two decades ago. Prince Cunningham was convicted of first-degree murder in Kane County Court in the shooting death of Taisha Bell. He faces up to 85 years in prison. Prosecutors say Bell left her Aurora apartment in May of 2003 to meet Cunningham, who was in a relationship with her and was the father of her young daughter. Bell never returned to the apartment. In December 2020, a surveyor found a skull on the property in the village of Montgomery that belonged to Bell before authorities arrested Cunningham. The forecast for Will County's Weather Center, here's meteorologist Chuck Brady.
2: From the WJOL Will County Weather Center, as we head into Thursday, it's a good-looking day in front of us. Sunshine today, 77 degrees this afternoon. Might get a tad breezy at times. Winds could gust up to 25 miles an hour, so keep that in mind. Clear skies tonight. The winds die down, and we'll see a low of 53, and then head towards the weekend itself. Friday looks good. Sunshine with a high of 83. No rain in store for the weekend the way it looks right now. Mostly sunny on Saturday. We'll see the low 80s. Saturday night, mid-50s, and wrap up with the upper 70s and low 80s possibly on Sunday afternoon. Again, though, for this Thursday, a good-looking day. Sunshine, plan on 77 or so later on this afternoon, and again with no mention of rain. From the WJOL Will County Weather Center, I'm Chuck Brady.
1: Today is the day that Chief Bill Evans retires from the Joliet Police Department after 4 years. He arrived in 2022 and was the first leader of the department who was on internal hire for many years. During his time, the police department has reduced violent crime, increased the homicide clearance rate above the national average, and implemented new technology. Effective today, Deputy Chief Robert Brown will assume the role of interim police chief. The Obama Foundation is revealing the first slate of programming for the grand opening weekend of the Obama Presidential Center next month on Chicago's South Side. The grand opening weekend will take place June 19th through the 21st. From the hands of Hope of Illinois and Joliet Hope Center Newsroom, I'm Julie Cronus. 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
9: 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I'm Jamie Markley, the Gen Xer. David Van Camp, the millennial, the sexy boomer. That's Scott Robbins. Okay, some of the fun on the show is when one of us is hearing audio for the first time. Mm-hmm. And I think both of you guys have already heard this from your reaction.
10: Yeah.
9: I have not heard it yet.
10: Yeah. Well, yeah, so leftist agitators are back out in front of an ICE facility in Newark, and, I mean, it got pretty rough last night, some rioting going on. Last night, they were blocking a road, and a truck driver was trying to get through. I think it was a garbage truck driver or something. And, I mean, this is a guy who's just trying to get through his work day. He's just trying to do his job. Right. Yeah. And they're blocking the road, and he's telling them to get out of the way. And finally, he gets out of the truck, and he just starts unloading on them.
9: Oh, all right. Roll it. What's he saying?
10: If I hit one of y'all, I go to jail, right?
9: Boy, yeah.
11: Probably.
9: That'd be the way it would roll.
12: Come on. What's wrong with y'all? Come on, man.
9: Did they get out of the way?
10: They finally got out of the way, but there was actually a fight amongst the leftists because there are some people who are like, well, he's working class. We need to let him through. No, the roadblock must maintain. And so, like, they're pushing and shoving each other because they're morons. Get out of the freaking road, man. People, productive people are trying to contribute to society.
9: Yeah.
11: I felt bad for this guy. It's like he's just trying to do his job.
10: Yeah.
9: Yes.
11: And he knows he's, you know, time-wise, you've got things you have to do.
10: He's got a route that he has to follow.
11: Yeah, I
10: got to
11: run the route.
10: Time.
11: Yeah. I just want to go and be on my way to get my route going. That's it.
9: And get home to, I don't know, maybe a family.
11: Of some kind.
10: He said he has kids,
11: that I'm trying to provide for.
9: Exactly.
11: You morons.
9: Yeah, is there any way we can get some laws that if you're standing in the road and you get hit, that's on you?
10: I think Florida's kind of done that.
9: Yeah.
10: Basically, if you're protesting in the road, you swarm a vehicle, the driver has the right to drive, to go.
9: Yes.
11: Equip these things like something out of the Batman comic book where he just shoots out, you know, tear gas or something out of the front of it. You know? Just push a little button.
10: It should be silly string, so everybody has a fun time.
11: Exactly.
9: No, I like the pepper spray. That's pretty good.
11: Yeah, just push the button. It goes out, and everybody's weeping and rolling around on the ground screaming.
9: Well, someone should have told Elon Musk that idea, because he could have equipped the Teslas that way.
11: Oh,
9: when everyone was damaging the Teslas, they start to key it, and all of a sudden it shoots out pepper spray
11: awesome.
9: Right in your face.
11: That'd be great.
9: That would be hilarious.
11: Crime would drop.
9: In New York, if you're not a good landlord, they're going to take your property. Mm-hmm. That's the plan.
11: Unbelievable.
9: I don't know if you heard Zoran Mamdani. That's what he's talking about.
13: Through our new citywide campaign, Fix the City, we will focus on the worst landlords in New York City. When necessary, we will take aggressive legal action to remove negligent owners and property managers. And
9: who decides who that is?
10: Right.
9: Boy, that's...
10: It's a little
9: dicey,
10: doesn't
9: it? Yes, it does.
13: And for buildings that have suffered chronic neglect, we will work to transfer ownership to responsible stewards. Stewards that include community land trusts, nonprofits, or even the tenants themselves.
9: Just
10: collectivism at its finest.
9: Wow. And you have a bunch of these people that think this is the way. They have no idea. They have no idea of history.
11: Well, yeah, if I want free rent, I'm just going to get on the horn and say, hey, this is neglectful in here. I've seen rats or whatever.
9: Yeah. Oh, yeah.
11: You got to shut this down.
9: Yeah.
11: What would stop you from doing that? Nothing.
9: Well, it's like insanity in the same way that, well, you got squatters. And you can't do anything
11: to
9: get them out.
11: Can't do it. Takes forever.
9: By the way, I was listening to a newscast this morning talking about it. He's had to give up on some of his big promises already.
11: I didn't know this one.
9: Like the fast and free citywide bus campaign?
11: Yeah, I didn't know that.
9: That's not happening.
11: He already bailed on that. Okay.
9: Well, he had to realize he doesn't have the money.
11: Never stopped him before, but...
9: I understand.
11: Yeah.
14: you got a lot of rich people saying, I'm done.
11: Yeah, I know.
14: You know, I got to get out of here. I've had enough. It's going to be something to look back in history, what happens to New York over the next few years, because you get the feeling it's going to get uglier and uglier with that guy as mayor. All right, it's that time. Do it a couple of times today. We go around the table. It may not be the biggest story out there, but it caught your attention. You want to bring it in. David, today, what's your story?
10: You know, I don't have anything against anybody who rides a bicycle for exercise. You know, it's good exercise. It's great to get out in the great outdoors.
14: But man, we rode bikes together, all in Portland.
10: We
14: looked very manly doing it.
10: It was a bright yellow bike, single-speed bikes, as we were riding around, getting a scenic tour of the homeless encampments, yes.
14: They were rentals, okay?
11: Mine had a basket on it.
10: Yeah. But, man, I'll tell you, there are some of the guys who take it really, really seriously, and then they go out in these little hordes, and they take over roadways. And then they get mad at you if you honk at them to say, hey, get over. This is a highway. Get off the road.
14: You're not talking about, like, a legit race. You're just talking about people out for a joyride.
10: Enthusiasts, yes.
14: Got it.
10: Yeah.
14: Got it.
10: Well, I think this guy has been making the rounds, and he spoke for a lot of us who have had that frustration of being stuck behind a group of cycling enthusiasts. And this is just a rant for the ages that I wanted to share with everybody.
14: All right.
15: I cannot stand these bicyclists when I'm doing 30 and a 50 because I'm stuck behind 8 grown men dressed like radioactive highlighters. I start to develop opinions. Why the f*** are you guys riding 3 deep down the road? Like, there's no, they're not handing out gold medals at the end of this cul-de-sac, Kyle. And why the f*** do you wear the spandex with all the sponsor names? Like, nobody is looking at you and saying, oh, this 43-year-old might be the future of athletics. Meanwhile, traffic is backed up 3 zip codes because Chad and his toward a midlife crisis thinks the road belongs to him and Team Spandex Thunder. And then when you go to pass them, they throw their hands up like you're the villain, like you just violated the Geneva Convention. Meanwhile, you just spent $10,000 to be the world's most expensive inconvenience. And why do these guys travel in packs? One bicyclist, sure, I can handle that, but 8 of them? That's a tactical formation. That's a f***ing infantry unit. And they roll up on you sounding like a flock of asthmatic geese.
14: Dang.
10: I really
11: tour
10: like
11: to midlife.
10: Yeah, tour to midlife crisis is the one that really got me, because I know a couple of guys who have really gotten into cycling, which, again, it's great. It looks like a lot of fun, but they've gotten really into it. Like, they've got a lot of bikes, and they like to upgrade their bikes and all that. And I'm like, man.
11: He's had enough. He's had enough.
14: All right, Scotty, what do you got for your story?
11: Stephen Miller tweet yesterday concerning the Texas race between, you know, Tallarico.
14: Mm-hmm.
11: Anyway, he said, the Democrats made history in Texas by nominating their first transgender Senate candidate. Stephen Miller said that.
14: Whoa!
11: The Democrats responded with, shut up, you ugly F-word. To which other people responded like, hey, what's the deal? Because he said something about transgender? Yeah. That's discriminatory.
14: Okay.
10: Well, I mean, Democrats are the ones. I mean, Joe Biden even said black transgender women are the backbone of America.
11: Yeah, I mean, why are you acting like calling someone transgender is an insult? Huh?
10: Right.
14: That's true.
11: Why would you do that?
14: Exactly.
11: But they did. Stephen Miller.
14: Well, yeah, dude. I fear for him sometimes.
10: You do. You know, they hate him. Yeah.
14: Oh, my gosh. You know, they were talking about that nut outside the White House last weekend.
10: Mm-hmm.
14: They didn't getting shot because he opens fire.
11: Yeah.
14: And I think about all the different people under threat. Oh, my gosh, the left hates that guy.
11: Mm-hmm. Oh, they really hate him. Yeah.
14: Yeah. Yeah, you fear for him at times. Uh-huh. And his wife. I mean, they're like the death threats. I mean, it's not like they just said, well, we've had death threats. No, they're legit.
10: Mm-hmm.
14: With them. So anyway.
11: The first transgender Senate candidate.
14: For my story, it's not even really a story. It's just a personal thing. It's kind of a bummer, but I don't mean it to be that way. You know, I've mentioned this before. Sometimes you can reach out to an old friend that you haven't talked to in a long time, and it can be just good for the soul.
11: Mm-hmm.
14: And it's crazy to me how often I will think of an old friend that I haven't talked to in a while and thinking, man, I got to reach out to that person. And then, you know, you get busy with other things, and the next thing you know, it's 6 months later, yeah, I got to reach out to that person. Well, I think this is partly because, you know, my sister's husband or my brother-in-law just passed, sudden heart attack.
11: Mm-hmm.
14: Just, you know, starting to enjoy retirement. And there was another guy that, Scott, you and I used to work with, that, again, now retirement age, mid-60s, and suddenly dies of a heart attack.
11: Yep.
14: And you're like, oh, my gosh. And we had had a text exchange not that long ago. But it's like, man, you really need to reach out to people when you think about them.
11: Mm-hmm.
14: And not put it off. And a friend of mine, I hadn't talked to in like 25 years. And it was just such a great conversation. This guy, he worked in the record industry when I was in rock radio.
11: I know him too.
14: Well, I think we've mentioned it on the show.
11: Mm-hmm.
14: He would fly into our town for softball games. He was on our softball team that played every week. Now, the abuse of the record label money at that time was near its height.
11: Oh, my God.
14: They had all the CD sales that were just going crazy. People were replacing albums with CDs, and they just had stupid money.
11: Mm-hmm.
14: But still.
11: Yeah, I know.
14: For an expense report to fly into a town, you know, which was, what, probably a three-hour drive, but only a 45-minute flight to come in for the games. And I remember the one time they lost his luggage, so he went to the sports store, got a new bat, a new glove, a new uniform, the whole bit, expensed the whole thing.
11: Yeah, and it got approved. Yeah, which is even nuttier. Yeah.
14: Yes.
11: Yeah.
14: At the time, we had no idea. All that money was getting charged to the bands.
11: Yes.
14: You learn that later.
11: Yeah.
14: But anyway.
11: He discussed the band for 3 minutes.
14: But it's not like he got in trouble for it. It was like, yeah, well, whatever.
11: No.
14: You know, that sort of thing. But it's like this friend that you put in so many miles with and had so many good times with. We hadn't talked in like 25 years. We're going to end up getting together later this summer. I only bring this up to say, I'm going to be that guy today to say, yeah, reach out to the old friend.
11: Mm-hmm.
14: Every time I do it, I'm like, man, I'm so glad I had that conversation. But yet, to get yourself to do it sometimes, because you just get busy, it's almost like there's
11: really
14: no excuse.
11: It's funny because the second guy you were talking about that we used to work with, I had just spent about 20 minutes talking to him at a random event.
14: Yeah.
11: He just happened to be there and sat down, and we chatted for a long time. And it was so cool.
14: Yeah.
11: Because I hadn't talked to him in a decade anyway.
14: Yeah.
11: You know, and you're right. It is. Time is short, man. I mean, it's...
14: It is.
11: You think you got all the time in the world, you don't.
14: And it's so much better than just sitting down to watch something on TV to have that, to have that conversation. So, there you go. All right, back to making fun of people in a second.
11: Yeah, we got to cut with the serious stuff.
14: Well, yeah. Oh, Pokemon cards, I know they're worth a lot. Would you use a chainsaw to steal them? We'll get to that with Nimrod in the news and a news update straight ahead.

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0: right. The Markley, Van Camp, and Robin Show. 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
2: Breaking news from the failing New York Times. Barry Weiss, the editor-in-chief of CBS News, replaced the top producer of 60 Minutes with Nick Bilton, a tech journalist and documentarian who has never worked in traditional broadcast news.
1: Oh, no.
2: You mean he's going to produce documentaries and he's a documentarian? But because he's never done, hot weather tips on your local TV station, it means he's not qualified?
0: And the liberals freak out.
1: Doesn't have a degree, I'll bet.
0: Where's his credentials?
1: That's right.
2: How many Merle Awards does he have?
1: Right.
0: Exactly. Because that means a lot to people. But it's just for the people in the industry that go to those things and get the award and get all puffed up.
1: Industry circle jerk, yes.
0: Yes. Can you say that?
1: I just did.
0: Okay. I didn't know what's acceptable or not.
1: I think it's fine.
0: Okay. All right. Well, there was a band called the Circle Jerk.
1: That's right.
0: I guess
1: that's who I was referring to.
0: Just the band.
1: Yeah.
0: It was all the media people that went and got their awards.
1: They were in a band, yeah.
0: Okay. All right, yeah, that probably makes sense.
1: Let's identify that sound. That's them slapping themselves on the back. Yes.
0: So what does this mean, actually, for CBS?
2: Nothing. It just means that they're getting somebody who wants to make sure that they're telling good stories in a palatable way. The thing is, with 60 Minutes, it used to be the top producer, and I forget his name right now, used to take in every piece without watching it. And if he couldn't understand what the story was, you got to go back and redo it. Because he wanted it to be an audio experience and the video to enhance it, not rely on video alone. So, yeah, I mean, a guy who makes documentaries, yeah. Mm-hmm. He understands storytelling.
0: Makes sense. All right, we got to get to Nimrods. Here we go.
3: When the going gets tough.
4: Damn it, this is too hard.
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4: I love the poorly educated.
0: All right. Nimrods in the News. We go to West Palm Beach, Florida. 33-year-old Clayton Warren. He wanted some Pokemon cards. You know, they're worth a lot of money.
1: They are. Some are.
0: He goes to the store. And he's like, you know what? I'm just going to throw this huge rock through the window of this thing. He throws the rock. Psh, doesn't break it. Throws again. Doesn't break it. Thing is hurricane proof, this window.
1: Oh, wow.
0: So he busts out the chainsaw. Cuts a triangle through the front window. And then goes in and steals the cards. Thing is, he happened to cut himself while he was trying to get the chainsaw through the glass. By the way, the surveillance camera also picked up his car and license plate, so not hard to find. He did get away with $12,000 worth of cards, but now it's already back in the store. Not really, and that's Nimrods in the News.
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8: Smile, buddy.
7: Come on. Smile. Oh, honey, he's still not smiling.
8: Maybe he's not a smiler.
7: Yeah, maybe he's just not a happy baby.
8: Maybe he's just being a boy. You know how boys are.
7: Or maybe he's teething. Oh, poor baby. I think his gums hurt.
8: Maybe he's just tired.
7: Or maybe his tummy hurts. He didn't eat that much.
8: Maybe he's not ticklish.
7: You think maybe he's scared of the dog?
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10: From ABC News, I'm Lindsay Davis, anchor of Prime streaming weeknights on ABC News Live. Following days of escalations between the U.S. and Iran, including strikes launched by both sides, Treasury Secretary Scott Bessent confirmed American and Iranian negotiators believe they have arrived at a draft agreement to formally extend the ceasefire and gradually open the Strait of Hormuz. President Trump and Iran's leader would still have to approve. ABC's Ian Panel's in Jerusalem and says it's the latest attempt to end the nearly three-month-long conflict.
11: How many times have we now been saying a ceasefire is about to be extended or a deal is about to be announced? In actual fact, the answer is about four or five times over the last few weeks, and we're now at that stage again, U.S. officials telling us, telling Axios, Associated Press and others, that they think a deal is pretty much there, or at least an interim agreement. It just needs a signature.
10: The U.S. economy is facing headwinds due to the war with Iran. New data shows inflation is at a three-year high. In Dallas, witnesses say a fire and explosion at an apartment complex sounded like a bomb went off. Four people were transported to the hospital. ABC's Alex Stone has the latest.
12: Lindsay, it started as a gas leak call, a large explosion and fire. While the fire is now contained, not much is left of the apartment building. It burned completely down. Firefighters say they're searching for any victims in and around the burned building right now.
13: There's unknown how many possible fatalities we may have.
12: Four victims were transported to hospitals with unknown injuries. Construction work had been underway outside of the building before the gas explosion. Lindsay?
10: Efforts are underway to see if anyone else is missing. The growing Ebola outbreak in Central Africa has prompted the Trump administration to set up a 50-bed facility in Kenya for any Americans who face quarantine due to the Ebola outbreak. Suspected cases in Central Africa now top more than 1,000. The facility could open tomorrow. Officials did not say if Americans would be allowed to return to the U.S. in order to receive care if necessary. 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
17: In Washington State, recovery efforts continue for 9 paper mill workers unaccounted for following a chemical tank rupture earlier this week. 2 are confirmed dead. ABC's Melissa Adon is in Longview.
18: At this point, the EPA is on the ground here. They're testing the air quality. They're testing the water quality. And so far, they haven't come up with any threats to the air. Any threats to the community. However, testing is still underway. You know, EPA officials are still here concerned because there could always be that possibility or threat of something leaking out to the public.
17: A first of its kind drug for hepatitis B is called a functional cure by researchers. It lets some patients stop treatment without showing signs of the dangerous liver virus.
19: In 2 international studies, about 1 in 5 patients given the experimental drug saw their virus reduced to levels low enough for the immune system to keep in check. The new drug attacks hepatitis B by binding to its genetic components, suppressing viral replication as well as a key protein, and stimulates the immune system, says GSK, which paid for the studies and developed the drug with Ionis Pharmaceuticals. More studies needed to see how long the results last, says a hepatitis expert at the University of Michigan.
17: ABC's Chuck Sievertson. Sources say the Coast Guard is asking permission to send divers to new areas of the Bahamas in the search for Lynette Hooker from Michigan. Michelle Franzen, ABC News.
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22: Good afternoon. From the hands of Hope of Illinois and the Joliet Hope Center Newsroom, I'm Jeremy Scott with 1340 WJOL News. Ocala Coroner Lori Summers and the Cold Case Unit are looking for any information regarding an unidentified Hispanic male who was pronounced dead on Wednesday, April 22nd of 1998. The remains are found in a field behind the truck stop located at I-55 and Route 53 in Bolingbrook. The unidentified male had been shot. The descendant was skeletonized, and there were no positive identifiers accompanying the descendant. For rendering of the male and a description, check out our website. And rising country rock artist Laura Berna is set to perform a full evening of rock performances in downtown Joliet on Thursday, June 4th. Berna will kick off the night with a pregame performance outside of Slammer Stadium around 5:30 before singing the national anthem ahead of the 6:35 first pitch. She'll then close out the evening with a free live concert at City Square following the game. The City Square concert scheduled for 9 to 10:15 p.m. will cap off a full night of entertainment downtown. Your look at this week's forecast comes up in 15 minutes.
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0: Okay, Scott, you said you were concerned about prices.
1: I don't think I'm alone. I think everybody in America, well, a lot of people in America anyway, are concerned about prices.
0: 100%. Yes. And there's another Scott that says they're coming down. Okay, that's Scott Bessent,
1: okay.
0: Treasury Secretary. All Here's right. what he had to say yesterday.
28: In terms of prices, I believe the prices are transitory. Oil will be lower than pre-conflict levels when this ends. Natural gas is already down, as you mentioned. Drug and pharmaceutical prices, they are plummeting, and rent is down. We are more resilient to energy price fluctuations due to your energy dominance agenda, to regulatory efforts, and we have never sold so much energy to the rest of the world.
0: I knew what was coming there, so I'm watching you both. Mm-hmm. David, you winced when he said transitory.
2: Yes, and I understand what he meant, but man,
0: I know it's bad vibes.
2: That's a dirty word right now because of the Biden administration.
0: Mm-hmm.
2: Inflation is transitory. I mean, in this case, I know what he means because he's saying there is a unique event that is happening that's affecting prices, and that is the war in Iran.
0: Mm-hmm.
2: I get it. But man, how many times did we hear the Biden administration? Well, it's transitory. It's transitory. See, it's going to, Joe Biden was saying, it's going to pop up a little bit, inflation, and then it's going to come right back down. And then it didn't.
0: Yeah. I know. I mean, he delivers the message better.
2: Yeah.
1: Oh, I give him that. Too. Yeah.
0: But there are certain words you hear and you're like, oh, no.
1: And transitory is one of those words where you do cringe.
0: Yeah.
1: Because you've heard it misused so many times.
0: I'm sorry, man. I still got the Janet Yellen vibes. You didn't understand that time and transitory. I'm like, oh, no.
1: I miss old Janet.
0: No, you don't.
1: I really don't.
0: Well, if you ever get frustrated with anything, all you got to do is look back.
2: Yeah.
0: To the last administration to know that it was way worse. That is true.
1: Well, yeah.
0: That's not homering, man. That's a fact.
2: Sure.
0: She didn't understand anything that was going on.
2: Well, she understood the joys of constantly having a Werther's original in your lip.
0: I forget your take on that. Always the Werther's.
4: Yeah.
0: Yeah.
1: Well, she was a strong octogenarian woman, and that's what we needed.
0: Yeah, but she didn't understand inflation.
1: Mm-hmm.
0: I remember thinking, that's a big part of the job, isn't it?
2: Yes.
1: I think. Yeah. Understanding it, yeah.
0: Well, okay, I think we have the whole clip, just to go through that nightmare again.
4: Look, I think I was wrong then about the path that inflation would take and supply bottlenecks that have affected our economy badly, that I didn't, at the time, didn't fully understand. But we recognize that now.
0: And thought it was transitory. Yeah, okay. So when Scott Bessent says that, and it's nothing against him. I know what he means, but still.
2: He's had a couple of times in the last month or so where it has given me those, like, a little bit of the chills.
0: Yeah.
2: Like, where he's saying, you know, well, you know, people may be down on the economy right now, but, you know, in their hearts, they know that things are pretty good because they're spending money. And I'm like, oh, no.
0: No.
2: Don't go down that road, bro. Please.
0: Yeah. I know.
2: I like Scott Bessent a lot, but every time he starts doing that, I'm getting, like, flashbacks to the Biden years.
0: Honestly, messaging-wise, do you think it would be better if he said, listen, we understand the gas prices are a problem for people, and we really do believe they're coming down as soon as this thing's done. We're looking forward to that happening. You know, if you're looking for the silver lining here, here are the prices that have come down.
2: Mm-hmm.
0: So the news isn't all bad.
2: Yeah.
0: I think it would be better that way.
1: Well, I think you have to be honest, too, and say, look, would you rather Iran have a nuke?
2: Yeah, well.
0: I think they've gotten message
1: you gotta,
0: through.
1: But you got to drive that point home over and over again, yeah. I think.
2: Well, and
0: yeah.
1: I think people forget when they go to the store and go, what the hell? You know, this is nuts.
2: Well, I mean, and they're in a tough position in the Treasury Department, and also the White House economist, Kevin Hassett. And I think he does a better job of doing that messaging. Like, yeah, we understand. Yeah, gas prices, it sucks, but it's also not nearly as bad as it was under the choices that the Biden administration made. Yada yada yada. And also, we do believe that they will come back down. And they're in a tough spot because they don't get to dictate the terms of what's happening with Iran. They really don't. They don't get a say when it comes to military strategy there. So they've kind of got it, but they also can't come out there and just be like, I can't believe we're at this war. We're all going to be broke. They can't say that either because they got to be part of the team. So they're definitely between a rock and a hard place. And it's not nearly as bad as, what was it, Brian Deese was talking about inflation, especially food costs.
0: Because
2: When you take out poultry, pork, and beef, price increases are in line with historical norms.
0: Oh, okay,
2: if you take out what people eat, then what are you complaining about?
0: Exactly. Isn't that when Robbins was calling him Deese Nuts?
1: Yeah. I think you were calling him Deese Nuts.
0: Oh, it was me?
1: Yeah, I think it was you.
0: Okay.
1: Pretty sure.
0: I didn't want to take credit for it.
1: No, that's all right. I think that was you. Yeah, you brought that to the show.
0: Okay.
1: Okay.
0: High-minded stuff.
1: Yeah, well, it always is.
0: You're welcome.
1: Yes.
0: Okay, moving on. Jill Biden, she's never seen Joe like she saw him at the debate.
2: Yeah.
1: Ever.
0: Not before or since.
1: No.
0: The total anomaly, if you missed that, this is what she said about that horrific debate performance that ended his career.
5: Were you horrified as you saw it unfold? I wasn't horrified, I was frightened, because I had never, ever seen Joe like that before or since. Yes.
6: Never seen him like that?
5: No.
6: What happened?
5: I don't know what happened. I mean, as I watched it, I thought, oh my God, he's having a stroke. And it scared me to death.
1: So scared. She was so scared.
2: What? Whenever I get scared to death, I know where I'm going. It's not to the emergency room. It's to Waffle House.
1: Yeah, me too.
2: At 2 o'clock in the morning.
1: Yeah, big stack of hotcakes. Yep.
2: Yeah, it
1: is. I mean, hear that stroke.
2: And in her memoir, which is coming out in a little while, or a few weeks, I guess, she also writes about this, and she says, you know, my biggest fear was, oh, my gosh, are people going to think that I've been covering up for Joe? Or are people going to think he's like this all the time? It's like, well yeah, because anybody who was paying attention to Biden's events, we saw that all the time.
7: Yes.
2: And the real tell was after his first, it was not technically the State of the Union, but the address to the joint session of Congress that Joe Biden did. I'll never forget it when CNN is breaking down the analysis. Van Jones is like, I know a lot of people are breathing a sigh of relief. It's like, okay, you got the words out.
7: Right.
2: That's the tell.
1: Yeah, the bar was so low.
7: Oh, yeah.
2: Yeah, he didn't bleed from the eyeball.
1: He didn't wander off the stage. Yeah, it was... He stayed put and looked at right.
8: $1.7 trillion off the sidelines in investment.
7: I mean, dude, that happened all the time.
1: Mm-hmm. Yeah.

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1: Absolutely. What's on the agenda?
0: Oh, a little wine, a little JTV.
1: Jewelry television? 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
0: You turn on the TV. 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
6: Good afternoon from the WJOL Will County Weather Center. We're going to bring this Thursday to a close with clear skies, a little bit cooler temperatures tonight, 53 degrees. Winds will calm down a bit too. Sunshine, we see the 80s on Friday, 83, 84 in the afternoon, and it starts a good-looking weekend off. On Saturday, we see sunshine with a high of 82. Sunday, we'll finish out the weekend with a high in the upper 70s or lower 80s, and no mention of rain for the next 3 or 4 days. Again, rounding out this Thursday evening, clear skies. We look at a low of 53 and a good-looking Friday on the way tomorrow with plenty of sunshine, no mention of rain, and a high of 83. Here's hoping you enjoy your weekend. As always, thanks for listening. From the WJOL Will County Weather Center, I'm Chuck Brady.
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1: Good afternoon from the hands of Hope of Illinois and the Joliet Hope's Air Newsroom. I'm Jeremy Scott with 1340 WJOL News. Senator Dick Durbin says divisions in the United States today are reminiscent of Abraham Lincoln's era. Jim Talamani has the story.
2: Several Democratic state lawmakers praised Durbin on the Illinois House floor before he spoke on Wednesday. Before closing, the retiring senator recalled words Abe Lincoln spoke in 1858.
3: Abraham Lincoln, in a House divided speech that he gave here in Springfield, gave a grim warning that the divisions in America over issue of slavery could destroy our nation. We see similar divisions today.
2: The Center Square asked Republican State Rep Lane Wilhauer if Durbin might be involved in state policy discussions.
4: Oh, Lord, I hope not. I don't think that Dick Durbin has too much juice around here.
2: In January, the Taxpayers Protection Alliance said Durbin was a profile in cowardice. I'm Jim Talamonte.
1: And a state lawmaker is pushing to include a new piece of legislation in the state budget that would allow Illinois to take the entirety of a person's payout from a new federal fund by taxing the income at 100%. Sean Reed has a story.
5: The tax would be on any federal payout to an Illinois resident from the Anti-Weaponization Fund, which State Representative Bob Morgan, the bill's sponsor, said would be used to pay people who were charged but later pardoned for participating in the January 6th riots in 2021. Morgan also said the proposal would allow for the state to recoup a portion of the billions of dollars in federal funding cuts that he said have impacted the state.
6: At the same time, the state of Illinois is facing billions and billions of dollars of cuts by the federal government. We are looking for opportunities to make sure our values are reflected in this tight budget.
5: Asked if there were any concerns over privacy, Morgan said he believes state law already has mechanisms in place that would require recipients to disclose funds as income, though he didn't specify how the law would single out recipients of the Anti-Weaponization Fund payouts. I'm Sean Reed.
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15: The Markley, Van Camp, and Robbins show. Jamie Markley, David Van Camp, Scott Robbins. Okay, Secretary of State Marco Rubio giving an update on Venezuela and Cuba yesterday at the cabinet meeting.
16: I think over 10 million barrels of Venezuelan oil have been delivered to the United States since the 3rd of January. That industry is being professionalized for the first time ever. It's going to the benefit of the Venezuelan people. They are selling oil in the market at market rates. Cuba's in a lot of trouble because, unfortunately for them, it's run by a bunch of incompetent communists. And being communist is bad. Being an incompetent communist is like the worst. So we'll be talking to them. We'll be working on it. You know, we want something good for the Cuban people. And it's 90 miles from our shores. And having a failed state 90 miles from our shores is a threat to the national security of the United States.
15: There you go.
17: I like that. Yeah. You got your competent communists, then you got your incompetent communists.
15: That's even worse.
17: These guys are incompetent communists.
18: And competent communists, I mean, that's, you got to grade that on a curve, you know?
17: Yeah, you do. You do. Yeah.
15: Yeah.
17: That's so funny.
15: He's also getting some attention for what he's talked about NATO.
17: Mm-hmm.
15: Like, we got to figure out if we're all aligned together.
18: Yeah.
15: Because it doesn't seem like we're on the same path anymore. That was a big topic on News Nation. Are you guys familiar with Leland Vittert? Is that how you say his name?
18: Yeah.
15: I don't know that much about him. Seems decent. I've seen him have some good takes. I mean, I'm not going to vouch for him because I haven't seen a ton of it.
17: Mm-hmm.
15: I guess I had thought News Nation, he's probably like a Chris Cuomo. I don't think he's like a Chris Cuomo.
18: No, they kind of have an interesting mix of talent there where you do have Chris Cuomo, but they also have Katie Pavlich, who is a conservative commentator.
15: She's good.
18: Writer, yeah.
15: Yeah. Well, Leland, he made this whole statement talking about Rubio and NATO, which I think, makes a lot of sense.
19: Today's NATO, Americans will fight and die for countries where people are arrested for flying the British flag because it offends Muslims. Police also pay visits to veterans that post anti-Muslim memes on Facebook. Those are NATO countries now. And this is not an issue that's come up overnight, but one that has slowly been coming to a head over decades. And Vice President Vance called it out last year. It has only gotten worse since.
15: Yeah. Then you played the clip of Vance, which I can play if you want. Don't have to.
17: Mm-hmm.
15: When he was saying, what's the deal with you people?
17: Right.
15: We used to stand for the same things. It's only
20: the threat that I worry the most about vis-a-vis Europe is not Russia. It's not China. It's not any other external actor. And what I worry about is the threat from within, the retreat of Europe from some of its most fundamental values, values shared with the United States of America. In Britain and across Europe, free speech, I fear, is in retreat.
15: It has been. So, yeah. If you're not going to put up your flag because it offends Muslims and you're arresting people for free speech things, do you want to align with those countries?
18: It's tough.
17: No.
15: Yeah, that's a question worth exploring, isn't it?
17: Well, I think, you know, and I think, too, we finally have people within our own administration that are asking questions now. Like, what are we doing rather than rubber stamping everything?
15: Yeah, like it's always been this
17: way. Yeah, well, it's always been, pay your dues and move on, you know.
15: Right.
17: Well, no. No, we're looking at it like, hey, listen, we cough up a lot of dough to get into this thing.
15: Yeah, no kidding.
17: We got nothing out of this.
15: Yeah.
17: And your countries are being eaten up by this force.
15: No kidding.
17: So, you know, hey, I get it. At least challenge it, if nothing else.
15: Right.
17: Yeah.
15: All right, Democrats are attacking a black Democrat. Why, David?
18: This is a crazy story and another reason why I think, you know, if you're running the Paxton campaign for U.S. Senate in Texas, yeah, you got to take Tallarico seriously. You can't take anything for granted.
15: Right.
18: Of course, because you don't want to have the upset, right? You don't want to be the one seed that gets beat by the 16 seed. Mm-hmm. But, man, this is one of the reasons why I'm personally, as somebody who's not in charge of a campaign, having trouble taking any Democrat challenger, especially in the state of Texas, very seriously. So Colin Allred, he ran for Senate a couple years ago and had been in the House of Representatives. He did not seek re-election initially because he was running for Senate, and now he's saying, well, I want to get back in the House of Representatives. He's a Texas Democrat. He's also, the purposes of this conversation, I'll point out that he is, if you're unfamiliar, he's a black man. He just won a primary for the House of Representatives to get what is basically his old seat back in Dallas, or in the Dallas area, against incumbent Representative Julie Johnson, the woman who took over after he dropped out.
0: Okay.
18: Well, that's problematic because Julie Johnson is a lesbian. So some Democrats, I kid you not, they cannot help themselves. They were hurt by Colin Allred's decision to run. This is what they put out. It's no secret that without Julie, Texas and likely the entire South will lose openly LGBTQ representation in Congress. Many in our community remain deeply hurt by Colin Allred's decision to challenge one of our own. As he moves forward, he bears a responsibility to help heal those divisions and rebuild trust with the communities impacted by this race. Our caucus may be small, but it is resilient and determined. We fight tirelessly to protect the incumbents we have and expand LGBTQ representation across the country.
0: Whoa.
18: Every loss makes that work harder, but it only strengthens our resolve. We remain confident in our ability to grow this caucus and will continue working every day to elect leaders who reflect the full diversity of the American people. So being a black guy isn't diverse enough anymore. If you're a black man and you dare to say, you know what, I kind of want my old House seat back, well, you can't do that if you're running against a lesbian.
17: Why doesn't he just come out and say he's a lesbian?
0: He identifies, yes.
17: Exactly. Yes. Who's to say he's not, right?
0: Because on the totem pole,
17: yeah,
0: I think then he would ascend higher up than the white lesbian.
17: Like, minority lesbian,
18: You're allowed to run for Congress, for crying out loud. It's insane.
17: Yeah.
0: I mean, some people think it's a joke when a conservative person will say they eat each other in the end.
18: Yeah.
0: You just watch it unfold. That's pretty much what happens. But yeah, so now in the hierarchy on the totem pole, white lesbian woman trumps black man?
18: Yes.
17: Yes.
0: Well, they do hate dudes to a large degree.
18: Well, any.
0: But again, you had it there, Scott. If
17: there's
0: a trans.
17: Yeah, just come out and say I'm a woman.
0: And a trans
17: and I'm a lesbian.
0: Black. Oh, yeah.
17: Yeah.
0: I mean, that would even be better than Karine Jean-Pierre. Well, she's just a black lesbian.
18: Right.
0: A black trans, I think, would trump that, correct?
18: Yes.
17: Yeah, because I'm trying to think what she could cook up to trump that, and I really can't
0: on
17: come up with anything.
0: Totem pole of identity politics.
17: Yes.
0: Yes.
17: Yeah.
0: Interesting.
17: Mm-hmm.
0: Wow.
17: Well, nobody asked me, but that's my strategy.
0: No.
17: Colin,
0: they
17: take
0: should've.
17: It if you will. Yeah.
0: Some political party is going to hire you as a strategist at some point, Scotty.
17: Simple. Yeah.
0: Absolutely. All right. It's that time. We do it a couple of times a day. Go around the table. It may not be the biggest story out there, but it caught your attention. David, what's your story here?
18: Man, there was some big controversy in the city of Seattle. Okay, people saw these special novelty crosswalks, and they saw that crews were marking them up. And there was one that said 11 by 35 remove, and there was outrage. Why? Because these are Pan-African community crosswalks, and we need Pan-African community crosswalks in Seattle.
17: What does it mean?
18: African
17: community crosswalks?
18: Yeah, it's like the flag of a continent, I guess. So the city of Seattle's Department of Transportation put out on X, crews will restore all 11 Pan-African community crosswalks.
0: Yes!
18: Will remove worn markings, clean and prepare the street surface, and install new markings. The temporary remove markings you may see, well, that's part of our planning process. They do not mean the crosswalks are going away. So rest assured, people of Seattle, I know with every other problem having been solved, the nightmare is no more. The 11 Pan-African community crosswalks will, in fact, be getting a glow-up. They're not going away.
0: Okay. Well, thank you for that story, Dave. Does that mean Rachel Dolezal will be welcome back into the state?
17: I guess.
0: Because she, you know, as a white woman that said she was black, you can't do that.
18: Yeah.
17: No.
18: but she did say she's part of the Pan-African
0: diaspora.
18: Yes.
0: Yes. So that's why I wonder. Maybe she would be welcome back to town.
17: Pan-African diaspora.
0: Every time she said that, you would almost come
17: unglued.
0: Oh, my
17: God. I don't need you create something. Everybody's looking at everybody else going, what is that? What is that? What does that mean?
0: It sounds important.
17: It
0: and
17: does.
0: Certainly, like,
17: yeah.
0: It would give you some hierarchy.
17: Yes.
0: Yeah. All right. What's your story, Scotty?
17: Mom was a diaspora. Dad was a pan. What are we doing here? The NBA's reigning MVP. You know who that is, don't you? That's Shai Gilgeous. Is it Gilgeous or Gilgeous?
0: Gilgeous. Alexander.
17: Gilgeous. Alexander. He's got a legal warning right now that's better.
0: Our friends in OKC right now are like, Scott,
17: well, I'm
0: please.
17: Sorry, but I always screw it up. I always do, and I'm really conscious of it.
0: Mm-hmm.
17: Gilgeous or Gilgeous. you know, they call him SGA, right?
0: Yes.
17: Anyway, he has got some legal things happening right now. Sent out a legal warning to a fantasy sports company that made a board game mocking the OKC's notorious flopper. That would be him.
0: Ooh.
17: The Thunders, by the way, his lawyers, are demanding that something called Underdog Sports stop using SGA's name and likeness after it created a game called Unethical Hoops. It's based on the kids' classic Operation, in which a buzzer goes off anytime you touch him.
0: Yes, I saw another NBA player actually playing that game.
17: Yeah.
0: Yes.
17: And he's mad about it.
0: Yeah.
17: And apparently they gave away 100 of these things to fans, too.
18: That's, honestly, that's like, that's the fact that he's going after them with the cease and desist and all that actually helps them a lot.
0: Yeah,
18: they're counting on him taking the bait on that.
17: He wants them to destroy everyone they have, too, every other piece of product they have, so pertaining to this game.
0: Yeah. Yeah, I don't know if that was a wise move from the old legal team there.
17: Because I see his picture on the front of the game, or on the game board.
0: Yeah. Yes. Just as a side note, and my son was griping about him getting so many calls. He's like, it's ridiculous. It's ridiculous.
17: Well, he scored more free throws than he has points from the floor.
0: It's just ridiculous.
17: Yeah.
0: And I said, you know, just for stats-wise, because he was talking about free throws per game. I go, compare that to Michael Jordan, and I think it was like 96 to 98. It's almost the same.
17: Jordan rules.
0: Yep. But you know what I'm saying?
17: Oh, yeah, I know.
0: Okay, for my story, it's kind of wild. Out of Delaware, Susan Young Brown, she just renewed her driver's license. Not a big deal. What this means, though, is that she can keep driving until the age of 115. Because
17: nice.
0: She's 108.
17: Holy smokes.
0: Yes. Credits her longevity to staying active. Exercising regularly, maintaining a daily routine.
17: A lot of people say that.
0: Oh, you're not going to poo-poo this, are you, David?
18: Well, dude, okay, I'm sorry, but I feel like after the age of 90, and that's high, actually, but after the age of 90, yeah, I'm sorry, you got to go back in and get checked every year.
0: I don't disagree.
18: Before you can stay on the road.
0: Yes.
18: Because things
0: I'm
18: can
0: saying
18: deteriorate
0: is I don't know
18: quick.
0: That it's very possible that she's a decent driver. I don't know that.
17: Just to pay cash for her car, though. Nobody's bankrolling that loan.
0: That's just uncalled for.
18: True, but
0: I'm sure it's paid in cash.
17: Four-year loan at 115.
0: I try to bring in a nice story of this person and her longevity, and you just, man, this is very difficult.
17: Sorry about that.
0: Yeah, no problem. Boy, homemade cannon. Got that story with Nimrods in the news at a news update next.
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23: Good afternoon from the WJOL Will County Weather Center. We're going to bring this Thursday to a close with clear skies, a little bit cooler temperatures tonight, 53 degrees. Winds will calm down a bit too. Sunshine, we see the 80s on Friday, 83, 84 in the afternoon, and it starts a good-looking weekend off. On Saturday, we see sunshine with a high of 82. Sunday, we'll finish out the weekend with a high in the upper 70s or lower 80s, and no mention of rain for the next 3 or 4 days. Again, rounding out this Thursday evening, clear skies. We look at a low of 53 and a good-looking Friday on the way tomorrow with plenty of sunshine, no mention of rain, and a high of 83. Here's hoping you enjoy your weekend as always. 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From the WJOL Will County Weather Center, I'm Chuck Brady.
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0: The Markley Van Camp and Robbins Show. 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
0: News update, David Van Camp.
2: Well, you know, we've been hearing the last couple of hours, oh, man, a 60-day peace agreement or something with Iran may be imminent. Well, now, Semaphore News coming out with this. Trump casts doubt on the prospects of a deal to end the Iran war.
0: Yeah.
2: It's Lucy with the football every time.
0: It feels that way.
2: Yeah.
0: By the way, when I was talking about that 108-year-old woman from Delaware,
1: yes,
0: Susan Brown, that just got her driver's license, I saw a little video of her driving. Looks like she knows how to drive all right.
1: Yeah.
0: You're kind of poo-pooing that a little bit. You know, here, just check this out.
3: That's the key to a healthy life is moving.
4: Yeah. When I get up in the morning, I get down on the floor, and I have an exercise routine. I think I've been doing it for the last 20 years.
0: And think about this. She's born in 1918.
1: Wow.
0: Sounds better than Biden, doesn't she?
2: Yeah.
1: Actually, yes.
0: You know what I mean?
5: Secretary, I'm not sure going to do show away.
0: Yeah. She remembers people's names and stuff.
1: No, so
0: at least she's got that going for her.
1: Oh, she does, yeah.
0: Yeah, she does.
1: We think she does, yeah.
0: Absolutely. All right, with that, we got to go to Nimrod. Here we go.
6: When the going gets tough.
7: Damn it, this is too hard.
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7: I love the poorly educated.
0: All right. Nimrod's the News. Thinking about our buddy John in Connecticut again. Have we ever gone back-to-back Connecticut? 2 days in a row for Nimrod?
2: No.
0: It doesn't seem that way. This is out of Vernon. Started out as a routine traffic stop. And what police ended up finding was a homemade cannon in the trunk of this car. It's not something you see every day. Well, police say they observed some signs of impairment, the driver. And, okay, they go up, look, oh, there's some drug paraphernalia. Well, there's some narcotics, yes. Driver did not perform the standardized field sobriety test. I'm not going to do that. He was placed under arrest. That's when they started searching the car and the homemade cannon in the trunk. That'd be Benton Grenier, 56, of Vernon, charged with DUI, narcotics, and multiple motor vehicle violations. The homemade cannon, you just lay low, man.
1: Art project.
0: No kidding. And that's Nimrod's in the News.
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17: From ABC News, I'm Michelle Franzen. Escalating tensions between the U.S. and Iran giving way to a possible draft agreement. Treasury Secretary Scott Bessent at today's White House briefing did not comment on the specifics of a deal, but says any agreement will face hurdles and approval by President Trump and Iran's leader. ABC's Ian Pannell is in Jerusalem with more.
18: I think it's important for people to remember that what we're looking at here is not an actual final deal to end the war. It's pushing back the ceasefire by another 60 days, possibly lifting some of those restrictions in the Strait of Hormuz and the withdrawal of the U.S. naval blockade.
17: New data showing Americans are struggling with higher costs on gas, groceries, and nearly every other day, everyday basics. Inflation now at a three-year high. ABC's Rebecca Jarvis says another report by the New York Fed highlights what analysts call a K-shaped economy.
19: Some of the financial pain is masked by the growing wealth in this country, which is brought on by a booming stock market and increasing home values. Those Americans who own stocks and homes, they feel richer and they're spending still, and that's propping up the economy, while millions of Americans are struggling just to afford food after years of inflation and now those rising gas prices.
17: Efforts to contain the Ebola outbreak in Central Africa continue. The Trump administration, in a call with reporters today, confirming it's setting up a new temporary facility in Kenya to quarantine Americans exposed to Ebola abroad. Here's ABC's Hannah Bata.
20: The White House confirmed the U.S. is setting up a health facility in Kenya to take in Americans who have been exposed. An administration official describes the facility as state-of-the-art, adding that it would provide access to high-quality care for Americans who would need to quickly get out of the Democratic Republic of Congo to quarantine.
17: A group of health experts have written a letter criticizing the building of an overseas facility, saying the U.S. has spent money on the state-of-the-art treatment options in the U.S. for Americans. 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
17: An urgent search underway on the Big Island of Hawaii for a suspect in a string of murders.
23: Police on the island of Hawaii are looking for 36-year-old Jacob Daniel Baker for three murders on the Big Island. Baker is considered armed and dangerous. Police say three men have been murdered in homes since Monday night. Two of them were elderly men. Two women filed for restraining orders against Baker last week, saying he had threatened their lives. Autopsies are scheduled to better understand how the three men died. Alex Stone, ABC News.
17: A new take on a dreamy, creamy cookie could find its way to grocery shelves soon. ABC Sherry Preston has more on a collaboration between two fan favorites.
24: 'Cause I'm
3: That is the sound of K-pop superstars BTS. And that is the sound of me biting into one of the new purple BTS-inspired Oreo cookies. The Oreos come in BTS's favorite color and have a cream center that is supposed to taste like hotek, a brown sugar-stuffed Korean pancake said to be the band's favorite snack. The Oreo package reads, straight from Seoul street markets to fans. Sherry Preston, ABC News.
4: 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That policy, which was rolled out at the beginning of this year, previously required passengers to purchase a second seat in advance if they needed more space. They could get a later refund if they were empty seats on the plane. Michelle Franz in ABC News.
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6: Good afternoon from the hands of Hope of Illinois and the Joliet Hope Center Newsroom. I'm Jeremy Scott with 1340 WJOL News. Wilkie Coroner Lori Summers and the Cold Case Unit are looking for any information regarding an unidentified Hispanic male who was pronounced dead on Wednesday, April 22nd of 1998. The remains are found in a field behind the truck stop located I-55 and Route 53 in Bolingbrook. The unidentified male had been shot. The descendant was skeletonized and there were no positive identifiers accompanying the descendant. For rendering of the male and a description, check out our website. And rising country rock artist Laura Berna is set to perform a full evening of rock performances in downtown Joliet on Thursday, June 4th. Berna will kick off the night with a pregame performance outside of Slammer Stadium around 5:30 before singing the national anthem ahead of the 6:35 first pitch. She'll then close out the evening with a free live concert at City Square following the game. The City Square concert, scheduled for 9 to 10:15 p.m., will cap off a full night of entertainment downtown. Your look at this week's forecast comes up in 15 minutes.
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0: The Markley, Van Camp, and Robbins Show. Jamie Markley, David Van Camp, Scott Robbins. Did you say there's a big concert announcement, Scott?
1: Oh, I just happened to see it, that they're doing something in D.C. a week before the midterms, headlined by Bruce Springsteen, really. Foo Fighters, Dave Matthews, Joan Baez is still warbling at the age of 103. I don't know what's going on. It's a concert, I guess, they're going to have.
0: Before the midterms.
1: Yeah, before the midterms.
0: Yeah.
1: And Bruce sang two songs, apparently.
0: Is this fired up oligarchy or something? What is it?
1: Fight the power, whatever the hell it is. I don't know.
0: Just a
1: right
0: Democratic fundraiser or something?
1: Well, it's something to make people want to vote for Democrats, I guess.
0: Huh.
1: It seems if I was Republicans, I'd say, please do more than five songs apiece. Do 10.
0: Oh, boy.
1: Make it an all-day festival.
0: Got it.
1: And then Bruce did 41 shots in the streets of Minneapolis.
0: Okay.
1: Is it as part of the warm-up for the show.
0: What is it called again?
1: It's a Freedom Festival or some kind of nonsense. I don't know.
0: Okay.
1: I don't have it in front of me.
0: Oh, you just mentioned it off air.
1: I just mentioned it off air, okay. Yeah. But it doesn't surprise me. Foo Fighters are a little disappointing that they're involving themselves in this, but okay.
0: Yeah, everybody else is sort of on brand. I didn't know that they would be I'm going to dive right into that.
2: Well, I mean, Dave Grohl needs to do some PR rehab amongst a certain group of people.
1: Yeah, that is true.
0: That's right.
1: Yeah.
0: Yeah.
2: You know, knocking up the side piece, that was not...
1: Yeah, it wasn't in the plans.
0: No.
1: Nope.
0: No. I'm not the biggest fan anyway, but who cares?
1: Name of the new album, Knocking Up the Side Piece.
2: And you know what's great is that I bet you the new album will sound completely unlike anything else the Foo Fighters have ever done.
0: Exactly.
1: Yes. Brand new stuff, yeah.
0: Yeah. Our producer Andres is going to be hating that take. He's a big fan.
2: I know.
1: He's a huge fan.
0: Every time I'm like, it's just mediocre, man. It's just...
2: All the songs sound the same to me.
0: It's okay.
1: I like them okay. Yeah.
0: Yeah. I think you're a bigger fan.
1: Probably, but I'm not near where Andres is at. He's the big fan.
0: Yes. And this is all because it's just Republican politics, or Trump is...
1: Oh, it's the whole...
0: Orange evil man.
1: Oligarchy and Nazis and, you know, Nuremberg and guy, who knows.
0: Okay.
2: Instead of shots of whiskey, they're going to be selling shots of Metamucil at that concert.
1: Yeah, there'd be some oldsters there.
0: Did you notice, last weekend, that nut outside the White House?
2: Yeah.
0: Ended up getting shot.
2: Yes.
0: That was not a huge story.
2: No, I saw there was the local D.C. reporter who became a meme because she played along with it very well, but as well, everybody is sort of like ducking for cover in the tents that they have, that the media has set up on the South Lawn.
0: Yeah.
2: She just keeps like looking over to where the shots are and looking back and going, what is that? What is that? And like, to me, if you're familiar with the landscape of that, I mean, the shooting happened on the other side of the White House, so they were never in any danger there, but... So I can understand when she's like, what is that? And you hear the sirens going off.
0: Right. Well, Trump was asked about that. Because now it's just like, oh, it's somebody else that wanted to kill him or whatever?
1: Right.
0: Yeah, it's just another day. Like, it's not even a big story, but they asked him, and this is what he said.
7: Well, I can't think about it because I thought about it a lot. You know, I wouldn't be a very good president. I wouldn't be here, probably. I'd be up in some room with a locked door and said, just leave me alone. So I can't really think about it. It's just something that, it's a sad part of life. It's a dangerous business. What I'm doing is a dangerous business. And they say, and look, we have been maybe the most consequential, but we certainly have been one of the most consequential. This group has been a very consequential administration. And they say if you're not consequential, you don't have so much problem. If you are consequential, you do. So you have to look at that. But it's a shame. It's a very sad fact of life.
0: Yeah. Just goes on and on.
2: Did you see the reporting that somebody swatted Supreme Court Justice Amy Coney Barrett?
1: No, I didn't see that.
2: They called 911, and they said that there had been a shooting outside of her house, and swatting is where you call the cops to try to and give a report that will basically ensure the biggest response possible with the hope that, you know, a cop gets, itchy-fingered and shoots somebody, kills somebody.
0: Right. Okay. Yeah. And if they can find out who did that, they should do serious time.
2: Well, I think that because it has gone really, really sideways in the past, it's not a prank and it's not funny. People have died because of this. I think it's attempted murder. Regardless of who is the target of the swatting, that's a very dangerous thing because, you know, somebody says, oh, there's a barricaded subject in this house, the cops show up, break down the door. There's a lot of people in this country who would just think someone's breaking into my house. And if they're armed, guns come out, the cops are armed too, horrible things occur. To me, it's attempted murder.
0: That's a pretty good take. You can make that argument, especially if you know the people are armed.
2: Yeah.
0: Like, what's going to happen there?
1: It's terrorism.
0: Yeah.
1: It needs to stop.
0: Yeah, 100%.
1: Yeah, I mean...
0: It should be that way no matter who is president.
1: No.
0: Or no matter who is the Supreme Court Justice. Even you saw her. Shouldn't ever be treated like that. But the other side doesn't see it that way.
1: So frustrating.
0: Man. It is so frustrating. And now they're saying, okay, well, yeah, this woman may have broken the law, but this is retribution, this E. Jean Carroll.
2: Yeah.
0: With the whole thing with Trump. You had that story earlier, David.
2: Yeah, E. Jean Carroll is the woman who claimed that Trump raped her in a dressing room. She couldn't remember what year it happened.
0: Thought it was mid-90s.
2: Maybe, yeah.
0: Maybe early 90s.
2: I feel like if you got raped in a dressing room, you'd pretty much remember at least the year.
0: Yeah.
2: That would be a pretty big benchmark in your life. And then when she was talking about it, she had a very uncomfortable exchange with CNN's Anderson Cooper because she said, well, I wouldn't even call it rape because it wasn't sexy. And Anderson Cooper was like, what?
0: Oh, yeah.
2: Well, there's a certain sexiness with rape. And he's like, we're going to go to break.
0: Do you remember that clip?
1: No, I don't.
0: I can pull it up for later.
2: Dude.
0: I have a different clip because when a lot of this was coming out, somebody else did an interview with her, and they showed her, like, with her place out in the woods.
2: Yeah.
0: She is a nut.
2: Oh, yeah.
0: A total nut. And then with her pets. And then when they did that big town hall, CNN, with Trump, when he decided he was going to run. And then all the people on the left were freaking out on CNN. You're platforming him?
2: Yeah.
0: It's like, well, that guy was the president and going to run for president.
2: Yeah.
0: You're CNN. But he talked the story about her. I forget the whole exchange. But he mentioned the cat, what the cat was named. It was legendary.
8: I have no idea who she is. I had a picture taken years ago with her and her husband, nice guy John Johnson. He was a newscaster, very nice man. She called him an ape. Happens to be African-American. Called him an ape. The judge wouldn't allow us to put that in. Her dog or her cat was named Vagina. The judge wasn't allowed to put that in. All of these things. He would, but with her, they can put in anything. Access
9: this
8: Hollywood.
9: This is a jury of
8: anything.
9: Nine.
0: Yeah. Caitlin Collins, she was like kept interrupting and trying to get her serious questions in there. And Trump's out there.
8: Or her cat was named Vagina.
1: Vagina.
2: Reportedly, the DOJ is investigating her. Part of it is because she lied under oath. She lied about who was financing her.

0: is.
1: And Heather McDonald, who has been researching this stuff for years, is just doing an interview saying, yeah, it is absolutely still happening. She laid it out.
2: Anybody who has a white male, straight white male son or grandson has either discovered this or will discover it, that that straight white male is going to be the last admitted to selective colleges, to selective graduate schools, to professional schools, and to law firms, government, science positions, you name it. And students experience this daily. I was at an event last night, and...
1: this is an interesting story.
2: A very left-wing mother had to admit that although her son had very good MCAT scores, he was right in deciding that he would never be admitted to medical school, and so he went to Palantir instead. Now, that's hardly the end of the world, but nevertheless, we have lost, potentially, a groundbreaking medical scientist.
1: Think about that. It's like, well, I know I'm not going to get in, so, because of the color of my skin. That's racism.
0: Well, yeah.
1: Stating the obvious. But, yeah, and, you know, she talked about the MCAT scores, getting into medical school, and it's colorblind. But there's a different learning curve, she went on to say.
2: In many places, if the MCAT scores and grade point averages in college that would be automatically disqualifying if presented by a white or Asian applicant to medical school are an automatic admit if presented by a black or Hispanic student. So you've got almost non-overlapping bell curves of who's getting admitted to medical school. And so what happens is, and this is true for any institution that practices racial preferences, when these less qualified, underqualified blacks are admitted to medical school, and let me just put in a little aside here.
1: And it goes on for a ways. What she's saying is, she's not saying that shouldn't be admitted. It should be everybody with the same standard.
0: Mm-hmm.
1: But what happens is, you have blacks, Hispanics admitted to these schools, and they can't compete. Like if you were a Boston College, you were going to get in, but you weren't Harvard because Harvard's supposed to be the best of the best.
0: Mm-hmm.
1: But they're going to put you into Harvard, and then you're going to be lagging behind.
0: Yeah.
1: And how many stories have you seen where the students are like, okay, I'm ready. I was accepted. I can do this. And then they find out they can't. You've hurt that person.
0: Yep. Mm-hmm.
3: Yeah, but...
1: But you feel better about yourself.
3: Yeah, yep. There's some HR lady at Harvard who feels very good about what the spreadsheet says.
1: Yes. It is disgusting. I happen to see this... Okay, you've heard the rumor, at least, or people had fun with it for years. Gayle King, Oprah, gay.
0: Yeah.
1: I'm like, no. Did you see this interview with Gayle King? She said, it bothered me. I'll admit it now, it bothered me. She said, I was recently divorced. National Enquirer did this story. Reason for the divorce, because me and Oprah were secretly gay. Number one, if we were gay, we would tell you. So I'd say to Oprah, you got to say something on your show because it's hard enough for me to get a date on Saturday night. Now people think I'm a lesbian. You got to say something. She said, no, just leave it alone. Why wouldn't Oprah just go out there and say, hey, this is stupid? I don't know.
3: Because Oprah was keeping her options open.
1: Or Oprah's like, I want to appeal to everybody. I don't want to offend.
0: Well, she may have a big fan base in that world, though. That could be why.
1: Yeah. She says now, I've gotten to the point in my life, very few things get to me. Because when you go on social media, it's an accelerator on hate. So I don't know if she ever saw everyone laughing at her for being an astronaut and claiming to be an astronaut and all that. I don't know. I think that was far more detrimental than any gay rumor. But anyway.
0: Stedman, I'll go to the other team. I'll do it.
1: Yeah, of course. Hey, have you heard of man cereal? It's a thing. Seriously, we'll get to that and the five stories we're watching today coming up.

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8: Good afternoon from the WJOL Will County Weather Center. We're going to bring this Thursday to a close with clear skies, a little bit cooler temperatures tonight, 53 degrees. Winds will calm down a bit too. Sunshine, we see the 80s on Friday, 83, 84 in the afternoon, and it starts a good-looking weekend off. On Saturday, we see sunshine with a high of 82. Sunday, we'll finish out the weekend with a high in the upper 70s or lower 80s, and no mention of rain for the next 3 or 4 days. Again, rounding out this Thursday evening, clear skies. We look at a low of 53 and a good-looking Friday on the way tomorrow with plenty of sunshine, no mention of rain, and a high of 83. Here's hoping you enjoy your weekend. As always, thanks for listening. From the WJOL Will County Weather Center, I'm Chuck Brady.
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0: The Markley, Van Camp, and Robbins Show. Jamie Markley, David Van Camp, Scott Robbins, and now the five stories we're watching today.
1: One, two, three, four, five.
2: Number five, Democrat Governor of Michigan, Gretchen Whitmer, says she's not interested in running for president. She says there will be a robust group of people running for president. I will not be one of them in 2028, I can tell you that. That is to say, hey, look, I'm still relatively young for politics, and it's going to be a crap show in 2028.
0: Yeah, I was also thinking, I took that trip to Europe just to test the waters, and I failed miserably.
2: That was part of it, yeah. Number four, Yale University once again requiring applicants to submit SAT or ACT scores to be considered for admission. They suspended this in the name of social justice 6 years ago.
0: Dude, yeah. I know, man. I know.
2: Turns out there's a reason we've been doing that for a while.
3: Yeah.
2: Well,
0: people in 2020 lost their minds.
2: They did. It's crazy. It's like, and some of it is kind of funny to think about in hindsight. So it's like George Floyd dies in Minneapolis, and the Associated Press says, we're capitalizing the B in black from now on.
0: Yes.
2: What about the W in white? No, that'd be racist. Why? I don't know. Stop asking questions. We're doing the work.
0: Just bonkers.
2: Yeah. Number three, a health alert issued in Italy as two humanitarian workers returning from Central Africa are showing symptoms of Ebola. Another alert for one patient in Austria.
4: Ebola.
2: Related to that, number two, ahead of the FIFA World Cup 2026, the governments of the USA, Canada, and Mexico have announced that they have aligned public health travel measures for those coming from Africa. They are calling it a coordinated approach to protect our citizens and millions of visitors, fans, athletes, and tourists expected while maintaining travel and commerce across our borders. And so basically enhanced screenings as people are coming in from Africa.
3: How do you screen for that, by the way? Is it temperature, too?
2: I think there's a temperature. I saw
3: there was a questionnaire you had to fill out or something, yeah. But...
2: To me, it's like you can't. You got millions of people who are going to be gathering,
3: right?
2: To me, it's like, okay, are you coming from what is it, Sudan, Uganda, and Congo?
3: Mm-hmm.
2: You're not coming to the United States. Sorry.
0: Yeah,
2: I know that sucks. I know Congo is a huge country. It's a big country. I don't want to take that risk.
0: No. And you're trying to protect your people. Isn't that what you're supposed to do?
2: Yeah. And then number one, U.S. and Iranian negotiators have reportedly agreed to a 60-day memorandum of understanding to begin talks on the nuclear program. Although then you've got another report that says Trump's not sold on it because he wants it to be a perfect deal. And here we go again.
0: Okay. Yeah, I wouldn't count on it. Oh, by the way, I just happened to see this thing about man cereal. Is it a thing?
3: Yeah, what is that?
0: And someone posted, it's not a joke. It's actually real, unfortunately. All it is cereal with a lot of protein and creatine in it.
2: Yeah.
3: Okay.
0: What's the problem with that?
3: Man cereal.
0: Yes. This is the Markley, Van Camp, and Robin Show.
3: Is that the name of it? Man cereal?
0: Yes.
3: Wow.
2: You know, like 22 grams of protein or something like that? Or
0: yeah.
3: What's I got to taste that. I love cereal.
0: You are a big cereal
3: I'm a big fan of cereal. Yep.
0: Well, they get... different flavors. This is not an ad, by the way. I just...
3: No, I different flavors of man cereal?
0: Yeah, if you got cinnamon.
3: Oh, good.
2: I saw strawberry, I think. Strawberry.
0: Yeah, there's like a fruit sort of thing.
3: Like Fruit Loops, only it's man cereal?
0: Well, it's got protein and creatine in it, yeah. And a couple of others that have lost
3: it. So like eating a box of rocks?
0: Salted fudge.
3: Salted fudge?
0: Yeah, and maple bacon.
3: Mm.
0: There you go.
3: Maple bacon.
0: Love that, don't you?
3: Good stuff.
0: All right. The GOP battles Sharia. What's that all about? That and the Robbins Trifecta coming up.

0: from the Abree Credit Union Studio. 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
1: Good afternoon from the hands of Hope of Illinois and the Joliet Hope Star Newsroom. I'm Jeremy Scott with 1340 WJOL News. Senator Dick Durbin says divisions in the United States today are reminiscent of Abraham Lincoln's era. Jim Talamani has the story.
2: Several Democratic state lawmakers praised Durbin on the Illinois House floor before he spoke on Wednesday. Before closing, the retiring senator recalled words Abe Lincoln spoke in 1858.
3: Abraham Lincoln, in a House-divided speech that he gave here in Springfield, gave a grim warning that the divisions in America over issue of slavery could destroy our nation. We see similar divisions today.
2: The Center Square asked Republican State Rep. Lane Wilhauer if Durbin might be involved in state policy discussions.
4: Oh, Lord, I hope not. I don't think that Dick Durbin has too much juice around here.
2: In January, the Taxpayers Protection Alliance said Durbin was a profile in cowardice. I'm Jim Talamonte.
1: And a state lawmaker is pushing to include a new piece of legislation in the state budget that would allow Illinois to take the entirety of a person's payoff from a new federal fund by taxing the income at 100%. Sean Reed has a story.
5: The tax would be on any federal payout to an Illinois resident from the Anti-Weaponization Fund, which State Representative Bob Morgan, the bill's sponsor, said would be used to pay people who were charged but later pardoned for participating in the January 6th riots in 2021. Morgan also said the proposal would allow for the state to recoup a portion of the billions of dollars in federal funding cuts that he said have impacted the state.
6: At the same time, the state of Illinois is facing billions and billions of dollars of cuts by the federal government. We are looking for opportunities to make sure our values are reflected in this tight budget.
5: Asked if there were any concerns over privacy, Morgan said he believes state law already has mechanisms in place that would require recipients to disclose funds as income, though he didn't specify how the law would single out recipients of the Anti-Weaponization Fund payouts. I'm Sean Reed.
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14: Markley, Van Camp, and Robbins show. Jamie Markley, David Van Camp, Scott Robbins. Got the Robbins trifecta. His top three stories coming up in just a few. News update, David Van Camp.
15: Well, of course, Jill Biden, former Dr. First Lady, Dr. Jill Biden, made some headlines because of a clip that was released from her upcoming interview that will be airing, I guess, Sunday on CBS, where she said that during that disastrous debate performance by then-President Joe Biden, she was worried that he had had a stroke.
14: Oh, this part.
16: Were you horrified as you saw it unfold? I wasn't horrified. I was frightened because I had never, ever seen Joe like that before or since.
14: Bull crap.
16: Never.
17: Or since.
16: Yes.
17: Or you've since. Never seen him like
16: never.
17: That.
16: Never. No.
17: What happened?
16: I don't know what happened. I mean, as I watched it, I thought, oh my God, he's having a stroke. And it scared me to death.
14: Yeah. Now, wouldn't you want to know what happened?
15: Yeah.
14: I mean, I would want to know.
15: Well, on that, Axios has gotten an advanced copy of her book that she is coming out with. And here's one of the quotes. To this day, I still don't know what happened. Why wasn't he making any sense? It was inexplicable to me. Maybe he had rehearsed too much. Maybe he had traveled too much that month. Was he just ill? The president had seemed exhausted earlier in the day and had told her that he was not feeling too well. Later, after positing that he may have unwittingly taken codeine cough syrup or Ambien to fight off a cold to help help him sleep, Jill Biden seems to rhetorically throw her hands in the air. I only wish I had the answer. And then the aside from the reviewer or the person who is writing this up said, you could forgive the reader for wondering, well, did you ask him?
14: No kidding.
15: The first lady writes that she wished she had thought to ask for a blood test after the debate, and also says she suggested the president take a cognitive test to calm doubts, but was overruled by his advisors.
14: Oh, please.
15: Yeah, I don't believe that for a second.
14: No. No one's buying that, man. Ambien?
15: Yeah.
14: Mistakenly took Ambien.
15: Hunter Biden had a while back had suggested that he had taken Ambien.
14: Well, he's a pharmacy. He runs his own pharmacy.
15: Yeah.
14: Dude. This is... No one's believing that.
15: No.
14: Well, if he's something like that... If something like... If you believe that one of your spouse is having a stroke, I mean, I don't think you... You go to Waffle House afterwards.
15: Agreed.
14: You know, hang around.
15: Agreed.
14: You take them right in, right after the debate. You go, okay, we got to go get this checked out right now.
15: This was part from the debate that night. There was another clip we heard earlier. I don't think we've heard this one yet.
18: The end of that sentence.
15: Oh, yeah, that was the end when Trump's like, I don't think he knows what he said.
18: We worked very hard to get a bipartisan agreement that not only changed all of that, it made sure that we are in a situation where you had no circumstance where they could come across the border with the number of border police there are now. We significantly increased the number of asylum officers. By the way, the Border Patrol endorsed my position. In addition to that, we find ourselves in a situation where when he was president, he was separating babies from their mothers, putting them in cages, making sure they were the families were separated. That's not the right way to go. What I've done since I've changed the law, what's happened? I've changed it in a way that now you're in a situation where there are 40% fewer people coming across the border illegally. That's better than when he left office.
15: Oh, my gosh.
18: And I'm going to continue to move until we get the total ban on the total initiative relative to what we're going to do with more Border Patrol and more asylum officers.
19: President Trump?
18: I really don't know what he said at the end of that sentence. I don't think he knows what he said either.
14: Rambling gobbledygook.
15: Yeah.
14: She's a bad person.
15: She is, yes.
14: I think he's surrounded by bad family.
15: Yes.
14: Yes.
15: Well, and
14: honestly, he's not a good guy.
15: No, he's not.
14: No, I don't think he is.
15: He's not a good guy.
14: But there's some dignity to being around a parent or an elderly person as they age. You just are, you know, there's things you need to do. You don't prop him up and throw him out there.
19: Well, if he's your ticket, I guess you're desperate to keep him out there. That's what happened.
14: He's the money maker.
19: He is. It's all on his name.
14: Gosh dang.
19: Yeah.
14: Man.
19: Okay. Not a whole lot of time to get into this. This is one of those anyway. It's a longer piece from Real Clear. You know, they do the Real Clear politics, and then there's Real Clear investigations. Mm-hmm. They try to play it down the middle. It's not like they're trying to be partisan. They're trying to tell both sides to a story, and that's what they're doing with this piece. GOP battles Sharia. Is Islamic law a threat or dog whistle? Mm. And it's trying to present both sides. Saying in what they hope will be a hot-button election issue in November, congressional Republicans, unnerved by the spread of Islam, are holding hearings and proposing legislation to prevent immigrants who adhere to Sharia law from entering or staying in the United States. Saying we can't have Sharia law here.
14: No.
19: And, you know, it's been said before, basically Islam and Western values, they're not compatible. And if you're just trying to have an intelligent debate on that, that is true.
14: Mm-hmm.
19: It's not to say, well, I think it's terrible and you're going to hell. No, you can choose however you want to live. But with the way the United States is set up, it's counterculture to those values.
14: Yes.
19: In a number of different ways.
14: And importing values, our values to them, wouldn't work out very well if you did the
19: First look at Baptist the UK.
14: Church of Tehran. I mean, that's not going to happen.
19: But as they're trying to present both sides, like this reluctance to stigmatize, multiculturalists say it's important to understand that while some of these practices may seem abhorrent to most Westerners, many Muslims believe they're essential to maintaining a well-functioning society. Islamic women, for example, often continue wearing hijabs, burqas, after they migrate. Westerners tend to see that as signs of oppression. And it's other things, like at least one prosecutor in Michigan, a large Muslim population there, reportedly refused to categorize a local Islamic father's murder of his daughter as an honor killing, arguing this has nothing to do with Arabic culture. He also said the family of the victim didn't want her death to be, quote, used by the media to promote a continued anti-Arab bias.
14: Hmm.
19: Or in 2021, prosecutors in Houston dropped charges against a Muslim woman for transporting a minor girl to another country to have female circumcision performed on her.
14: Oh, God.
19: A Detroit judge even threw out federal criminal charges against Muslim doctors for performing this procedure on as many as 70 minor girls, after the doctors argued they were merely practicing their religion and had the constitutionally protected freedom to do so. And people are like, people thought that happened in faraway countries. No, it happens here. So yeah, people look at what's happened over in the EU, and they're like, man, you cannot let that happen here. So what are we going to do? There's plans being put forth. Also, AI is slowly killing your work social life for a lot of people. I don't know if we'll have time to get to that a little bit later.
14: Work, social life?
19: Yes.
14: Okay.
19: Because you got AI taking so many jobs.
14: No, that's true.
19: And so the people are isolated more. And then from the study that was done, then the people that are using AI a lot have a lower trust in colleagues, higher burnout, weaker team coordination, greater feelings of isolation. It just becomes like worse and worse the way it sounds.
14: Mm-hmm.
19: It's not going to stop it.
15: Well, no.
14: No.
19: You know that. And, I mean, there are a lot of people that are going to be losing their jobs over the next 3 years if all the reports are true. And you got CEOs that are actually saying, yes, this is happening. Yeah. Like, within the next 2 years, 20 to 30% of the workforce is going to be gone.
14: Next what? 2 years, you said?
19: Yeah.
14: Wow.
19: Yeah, it's kind of wild.
14: Okay.
19: All right. You ready for your big three?
14: Yeah, let's go.
19: Here we go.
20: Are you ready?
21: One, two, put my shoe on.
20: It's the three most important news stories of the day.
22: I hit the trifecta.
20: Well, at least according to Scott Robbins. It's the trifecta on the Markley, Van Camp, and Robbins Show.
19: Every day about this time, Scott Robbins' top three stories helped by his hero.
23: I'm Casey Kasem.
14: Well, hello, Casey. Gonna watch the Spurs and OKC tonight, huh?
23: Yeah.
14: Okay, well, if you want to come by, that's fine. I can get some extra snacks.
23: I'm ready.
14: You don't want to come over? Okay, fine.
19: I think he's busy tonight. He doesn't want to.
14: Probably going to David's.
15: Yeah. Well,
14: so for
15: I wasn't going to say anything, but since he's here, I will just say, hey, man, I got the pita chips. Just bring over your hummus. It's amazing. My kids love it.
2: No matter what, he's always there for me, and I for him.
3: Okay.
19: That is nice.
3: Thanks for that.
2: Three.
3: Yeah. Like I haven't been.
15: He actually like leaves chunks of cucumber in there, which I didn't think was going to work, but, man, it really does.
3: Oh, God.
2: Okay. Good.
15: Yeah. All right.
2: Three.
15: Number three, Helen Mirren, accosted by anti-Semites.
3: Yeah, she's 80 years old, walking in East London with her 81-year-old husband. Well, all of a sudden, one of the nuts comes out of the woodwork and yells at her, hey, you evil Zionist B-word. And he starts hassling them, yelling at her and her husband.
19: Really?
3: Yeah, because she supports Jews.
19: I hope that person got a beat down.
3: And the husband yells, blank off! The guy's 81.
19: Good.
3: He's yelling back. The yelling continues. You're an evil Zionist B-word. You hear me? He said, I heard you. F off! So, anyway, she said, I believe in Israel, the existence of Israel. I believe Israel has to go forward into the future and for the rest of eternity. She said, I believe in Israel because of the Holocaust. And she said, I'm not going to change my mind because I'm getting yelled at by some knucklehead in the street.
19: Yeah.
3: So, there you go.
19: Man, that kind of reminded me of Bible study. We had a bunch of dudes at my house. We were talking about turning the other cheek.
3: Mm-hmm.
19: And we were bringing up different scenarios. And so a scenario like that,
3: mm-hmm.
19: where someone was threatening your wife.
3: Yeah.
19: And I don't even want to give his name, but my I'll just say my buddy A. So I'd probably grab, a bat and beat the bleep out of him.
3: Yeah. Nothing wrong with that.
19: Yeah. That turning the other cheek in a situation like that, that's pretty tough,
3: particularly
19: man. You want to stand up for people.
3: And
19: yes.
3: They're so bold, they can
19: nothing's
3: do stuff.
19: Happened.
3: Right.
19: Yeah.
3: Because nothing does happen.
19: Yeah.
3: They're allowed to just willy-nilly say whatever they want, do whatever they want, without any repercussion or pushback, generally.
19: In the same place where you can get arrested for posting a meme on Facebook.
3: Yes. Yeah.
19: But that's tolerated.
3: But you're allowed to hassle her and her husband, 80
19: BS,
3: 81
19: man.
3: Years old.
19: Yeah.
3: Sit down.
2: Now, on with the countdown.
19: Scott Robbins trifecta, the top three of the day, up to number
2: two.
15: Number two, a PGA champ wanted to talk to his dad.
3: Yeah, Aaron Rye. Is that how you say his name?
19: Rye.
3: Aaron Rye. I know, I never heard of the guy before. But anyway, so he was the big winner of the PGA championship.
19: Yeah.
3: And afterwards.
19: Wears two gloves.
3: He does?
19: Yeah.
3: Okay, I didn't see it.
19: Yeah.
3: I'll be darned. Okay, Michael Jackson.
19: Michael Jackson was one hand.
3: That's true. Yeah. Well, he wears two. That's good. I'm glad.
19: I'm just trying to protect this guy from being compared to Michael Jackson.
3: Yeah, I understand that. So, anyway, after he won the tournament, very exciting moment for him, and he was, during the tournament, after the interview, it was like, hey, I want to thank my dad. My dad was with me this whole time. He's been my guide, my coach, my everything.
19: Yeah.
3: You know, and I got to call him.
19: Share the moment. That's cool.
3: Yeah. So, and he's from Australia. So, they're, 5 hours ahead of us.
19: Okay.
3: Him at the time. So, he calls his dad. Phone rings. Finally, after the fifth or sixth ring, dad picks it up, sounding a little groggy. Can you believe it, dad? Can you believe I just won the PGA? Dad said, you did? He said, yeah, what are you doing? He goes, I fell asleep.
19: I hadn't heard that story.
3: Yeah, did not know until the son called him and told him, hey. And he was watching, he had it on the TV.
15: Well,
3: he just nodded off.
15: The golf announcers are very soothing, and, you know, if it's late, I can understand.
19: Yeah.
3: A big moment of your kid's career.
19: Yeah.
2: I was never as close to my father as I would have liked.
19: No, I'm sorry,
3: I
19: Case.
3: Ask you about your dad.
19: That is tough.
2: And the countdown continues.
19: Scott Robbins trifecta, top three of the day.
2: And finally,
3: I will say this, however, Casey, your dad was the one that said, you will learn to count backwards, and it helped you, see?
2: No way.
3: Yeah, he did.
15: Casey and I have had long conversations about our respective upbringings and our dads. And
3: yeah.
15: I think that's why we bonded, actually.
2: I helped him control his anger.
15: He did. He says, hey, you can't control other people.
19: That's true.
15: It's not your responsibility.
19: Yeah.
15: Differentiate, okay?
19: Yeah.
15: All right, number one.
3: I hadn't heard the control your anger one. That was a good one.
15: Thong-wearing elderly man.
3: Elderly Florida guy had police called on him twice last week for allegedly exposing himself to multiple neighbors at the apartment complex he lives. On Wednesday, the second day in a row, the police were called, and he was arrested on multiple charges. According to police, neighbors of the thong-wearing Tyrone James Causey, 79 years old, were increasingly concerned and frustrated with his continued behavior.
2: I ain't gonna stand for it.
3: TV station there said he was accused of making lewd gestures that included thrusting his penis at women after he rang their doorbell and they opened the door.
2: Give it up.
3: He was arrested after he looked at the officer and said, "Can you play jump rope with me, baby doll, while nude?"
19: Oh, no, really?
3: Off you go.
19: Yep. Did you make that part up?
3: No, that's what he said.
19: Oh, my gosh.
3: Want to play jump rope, baby doll?
2: And there you have it.
19: Dude.
3: Cuff him up and throw him in the clink.
19: Man, oh, man. That's quite a trifecta today.
3: That is quite a trifecta. Lots of crazy people in the world, yes.
19: No kidding. Okay, did you hear about the woman? She honestly has no right hand. And the cop said, "You had a cell phone in your right hand." That's Nimrod's in the news and an update coming up.

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11: Good afternoon from the WJOL Will County Weather Center. We're going to bring this Thursday to a close with clear skies, a little bit cooler temperatures tonight, 53 degrees. Winds will calm down a bit too. Sunshine, we see the 80s on Friday, 83, 84 in the afternoon, and it starts a good-looking weekend off. On Saturday, we see sunshine with a high of 82. Sunday, we'll finish out the weekend with a high in the upper 70s or lower 80s, and no mention of rain for the next 3 or 4 days. Again, rounding out this Thursday evening, clear skies. We look at a low of 53 and a good-looking Friday on the way tomorrow with plenty of sunshine, no mention of rain, and a high of 83. Here's hoping you enjoy your weekend as always. 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From the WJOL Will County Weather Center, I'm Chuck Brady.
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0: is Black and Abdallah on Westwood One Sports. Here's Chris Black and Adam Abdallah.
1: Welcome in to Black and Abdallah here on Westwood One Sports, the Westwood One Sports app, SiriusXM Channel 375, and all of our great radio affiliates around the country on the air until 3 Eastern, hanging out with you at 310-840-4910. That's the call and text line. You can hang out with us today. Abdallah, today is the day. Game 6 of the Western Conference Finals. Here we go. This is going to be must-see television tonight. Thunder Spurs, Thunder up in the series, 3-2. This is going to be fantastic. Can't wait to watch this tonight. And we'll see if Wemby and the Spurs can respond at home after falling on Tuesday night, giving the edge of the series to the Thunder. And obviously, Oklahoma City, you're one win away from getting back to the finals and back-to-back seasons.
2: Yeah, and I think it should be a great game, obviously. Back at home for San Antonio, their backs against the wall. This is when Wemby has been at his best. This is when, you know, these are the games that you need to show up for if you are going to be a superstar in this league, which is what he wants to be, right? He's not there yet. We all assume this is what he is going to be. We all assume that Victor Wembanyama...
1: You don't think he's a superstar yet? He's not yet a superstar? He's a superstar.
2: I'm saying this is what he wants to be. I'm saying that he's probably the best player in the NBA. But he hasn't accomplished anything yet. He's won a Defensive Player of the Year. Has he won an MVP? No. Has he won a championship? No. He hasn't even won a conference finals yet. So until he does that, all he is Defensive Player of the Year. So if he wants to do that, he's got to get his team somewhere. And until he does that, he hasn't done anything yet. And this is where you prove your worth. At home, you carry your team as the best player on the court. And you put your team, like in game one of this series, you wanted to prove something. And at the end of that game, to the media, you made it a point to tell everyone that when you were watching Shai Gilgeous-Alexander get his MVP trophy, it meant something to you, okay? So tonight, prove it again. Don't just stand there and go 4 of 15 from the field. All right, prove something.
1: Yes.
2: And make this game into a classic and get your team to a game 7 and then get your team to an NBA Finals. Because that's what superstars do.
1: I'm sorry. I have to apologize. I don't want to ruin a super serious sports opinion there that you're bringing to the table. It's hot. I like it.
2: Yeah.
1: That's not what I'm laughing at. I appreciate the fire to get the show started.
2: Yeah.
1: I can't get out of my head what you just said and what I'm thinking.
2: Uh-huh.
1: What is SGA's name?
2: Shai Gilgeous-Alexander? What did I say?
1: Shai Gilgeous-Alexander?
2: Shai Gilgeous-Alexander. What did I say?
1: I think I heard Shane Gillis-Alexander, and all I can picture is the comedian
2: is that what you
1: Shane
2: heard?
1: Gillis flopping all over the ground, trying to play basketball, laying on the floor. Kind of like he's George Costanza in just his underwear, like laying on the ground, like out
2: of
1: shape.
2: He's talking about Chet Holmgren making grilled cheese at night.
1: Yeah, right. Like, that's all I can picture is Shane Gilgeous-Alexander flopping around on the floor.
2: That's funny.
1: But yes, you had a very great, poignant opinion there on the Thunder and the Spurs. I'm sorry to interrupt.
2: No,
1: it's Black
2: no.
1: and Abdallah here on Westwood One Sports.
2: And that's what I think that Wemby needs to do. That's what Wembanyama needs to do tonight, is that prove that you are this superstar. Everybody believes that at a certain point, whether it's next year or the year after, or at a certain point, that Victor Wembanyama is going to be not only the face of the NBA, but the best player in the MVP. And I believe he'll win at the same time, defensive player and MVP in the same year.
1: Yeah.
2: And we've seen it before. So tonight is a game where you prove that. You're at home. The home crowd is going to be behind you. You should get the home whistle as well. So tonight's a night where you had an off night. Everybody is questioning, why did he have an off night? What's going on with this every other night? He's having these off nights and then an on night and then an off night and then an on night. And so tonight, it would say he would have an on night, he would have a great game, and that we would see a game 7 in this series in the Western Conference Finals, and that whatever happens, happens, and whoever ends up going to the finals and faces the Knicks in the NBA Finals. But what we've seen so far in this series is that Victor Wembanyama will show up in tonight's game and give us a good performance in tonight's game.
1: Yeah, to answer that question, why has he played like that? I would look to Isaiah Hartenstein. I mean, he has played great basketball defensively, bodying and affecting Wembanyama. And the key to, if we go back to game five, Wemby was outside of the paint. He was not making an impact offensively near the basket. And the more that the Thunder can push Wemby out near the three-point line and make him just stay out there, and there's different reasons to why that happens, right? One, it's the Thunder defense. Two, I think the Spurs take shots too quickly in their sets, which don't allow Wemby to work his way down to the block or in the paint. So whatever that is, whether it's an adjustment from the Spurs or the idea that Wembanyama just needs to be tougher and work his way near to the basket, that's where the success will happen. And quite honestly, I think the major difference in this series is Hartenstein and Caruso. That's it. Those two players for the Thunder and their defense and their ability, especially with Caruso, to shoot from the three-point line, unlike that we've seen throughout the regular season. You know, in game five, Caruso goes 4 for 8 from three. That's 50%. He was a 29% three-point shooter in the regular season. So, and you mentioned game one and how this series started up. Game one, what happened? Wemby was guarding Caruso and letting him shoot from three. Caruso wasn't making shots. And guess what? There goes the Spurs on the other end, getting buckets and playing good defense. And everything clicked. Everything made sense. And it does also feel in this series, teams who have, for the most part, gotten out quick and played fast in the first quarter, those are the teams that have gone on to win these games. So you're right. I would imagine tonight it's going to be a much better effort early. Wembanyama, it's now time to step up to the plate. You are the face of the league. I talked about yesterday here on the show that it is very obvious to me that the league is getting what they want, and that what they want is that Wembanyama is the draw. He is the marquee player that the NBA, the television partners, are riding on. They are hoping that Wembanyama can take the mantle that LeBron is about to give up and that Steph Curry carried for quite some time, and that group of old head NBA stars who are Hall of Famers, who had their title runs, and they are now past the apex of their career, there needs to be someone new to take over that for a national attention side of things for the NBA. That player is Wembanyama. And I think that that's where we get a game like tonight. Your back's against the wall. You're at home. Game six. You're coming off of a poor performance. Does Wembanyama show up tonight and play well? I think he will, because each and every time that he's faced adversity, he's come back and he's played well. But I think it's notable in what you brought up. He wanted to tell everyone that he was not happy with the decision for MVP. And he showed out in game one to prove something. And the Thunder responded. And this series has gone back and forth. And I think that's why tonight is going to be such a game that everyone's going to pay attention to. It's on NBC, 8:30 tip Eastern, and it should be a great game. And I'm expecting the Spurs to win tonight and to force it to a game seven later, which is on Saturday night.
2: It was weird in game five. You know, he goes 12 for 12 from the free throw line. He goes 0 for 5 from three. And he only shoots, you know, he only puts up 15 shots from field goal range. And like the other games, I mean, obviously the double overtime game, it's weird because you go two overtimes. He has to shoot more. So he shot 25 times. But the other games, he shot 22 times. It just seemed like he was less aggressive in game five. And he was just kind of standing around. And I don't know.
1: They kept him out of the paint.
2: But I don't know if that's Hartenstein. I don't know if that's Caruso. I don't know what that is, if they've made adjustments. Because in the game four win, I don't think that they were doing anything. I don't think that the Thunder were doing anything different. And Wemby got his shots, and he went 11 to 22. He shot 50% from the field, and he was, you know, he made three-pointers, and he played well. And he had a great game. He scored 33 points. And then the Thunder adjusted or did something, and I don't think they did anything different with Hartenstein and with Caruso. It just seemed like Wembanyama has been picking and choosing his spots, and for some reason in Game 5, he was less aggressive. He was standing around more. I don't know what it is. I can't figure out why he was less aggressive in Game 5 than he was in Game 4. I don't know if he wasn't getting the shot selection he was going with, or they couldn't get him the ball as much, or what it was, but for some reason, he wasn't going to the basket as much. He was, for someone that is as big and can go to the basket as much as he can, he just wasn't as much. I mean, he did go to the free throw line 12 times, so he was doing something right. But they needed him, obviously, to do that more, and he just wasn't for some reason.
1: It's Black and Abdallah here on Westwood One Sports and the Westwood One Sports app. Okay, so there's something I want to talk about, which here's the thing. When we have opinions on sports, I am not giving you an opinion hoping that there's a reaction from people listening or just other sports fans, right? Like, my opinion is not coming out based on hoping for a reaction. It's how I feel about sports, and it is what it is. Mm-hmm. Sometimes I have opinions, and then we get the feedback from our great listeners, and it's like, all right, maybe I was a little off on that. All right, maybe I should reconsider. That has happened in the past. And months ago, I had the opinion about Shane Gilgeous-Alexander. And my opinion was, he's unwatchable. The flopping, the flailing, the foul baiting. Yeah, he might win MVP, but this ain't it. And I thought to myself at that time, all right, maybe I was a little out in front of this. Like, maybe I was, maybe I'm thinking too much about this, right? And what has happened since is, it seems to me as if not only were we ahead of the curve on this, but it seems as if the only thing people talk about with Shai Gilgeous-Alexander is his flopping.
2: Careful now.
1: His foul baiting.
2: Careful now.
1: And the way he plays. Am I wrong? It does seem like now, whenever anyone is talking about the league,
2: mm-hmm,
1: and SGA is brought up, the only thing people talk about is him laying on the ground, flopping around like a fish out of water. That's it.
2: Yep.
1: Am I wrong?
2: No.
1: Like it does feel like that is the conversation about him now.
2: Not wrong.
1: It is what it is.
2: Yeah.
1: Have you seen the latest story with Shai Gilgeous-Alexander, SGA, and Underdog Sports?
2: Oh, I have.
1: Okay, so The Athletic has the story. So let's take a step back. Earlier in the week, or like over the weekend, Underdog Sports released a promotional video of Dylan Brooks playing a game of Operation, but it was mocked to be of SGA. And every time he played, when you're playing the game and you hit a part of the body, it's a foul.
2: Yeah.
1: Right? And so, like, right, we all have played the game Operation before.
2: Yeah.
1: But it was a promotional thing for Underdog Sports. Like, it's not a real game that exists, right? They are doing a promo, and they said that they're going to make 100 of them and then give them away, and it's a joke.
2: Yes.
1: It's a joke.
2: Yeah.
1: That's what it is. Foul baiting. It's a promotional joke about SGA, the foul baiter. Foul baiter.
2: Easy.
1: And SGA's people have sent a cease and desist letter to Underdog Sports for all of SGA's name, image, and likeness. So that means they can't even tweet out SGA scored 32 points in Game 5 because they have added a cease and desist on all name, image, and likeness in reference to any aspect of their website.
2: Yep.
1: You want to talk about a soft player?
2: Careful.
1: Holy cow. This can't be real, right?
2: It is real.
1: He's that bothered that the only thing people talk about with SGA is the fact that he flops around on the floor.
2: Mm-hmm.
1: We had the numbers from Tom Haberstroh earlier this week. There is no one in the NBA who falls to the ground more than SGA. Foul or no foul? falling to the ground.
2: Mm-hmm.
1: And he is obviously aware of it. He doesn't like it. Sir, stand on your feet.
2: So,
1: right?
2: I had to do...
1: How soft is this that you're sending a cease and desist to Underdog Sports because they created a joke promo game of you laying on the ground of operation?
2: In the last four seasons, including the playoffs, he's attempted 391 more free throws than the next closest player.

0: How great is that?
1: Come on, dude. In the middle of the playoffs, in the middle of the Western Conference Finals, you're going to give... Okay, I'll tell you this. I know you want to win tonight, and I know that you want to win and move on in the Western Conference Finals, but the fact that you just gave New York Knicks fans this fodder, this cannon fodder, for them to use...
0: Oh, yeah.
1: Like...
0: Are you kidding me?
1: What are you doing? They are going to eat you alive. Like, they are still chanting F. Trae Young. And, like, for what? Like, this is the softest thing I can think of from a player in recent memory. To send out a cease and desist a fake game. Like, it's not even... Like, you've got Anthony Edwards of the Minnesota Timberwolves in his shoe commercials from the company made commercials taking shots at other players in the ads, and like the other players didn't send out cease and desists.
0: It is the softest look possible,
1: and in a
0: professional athlete,
1: a fake game where like. Look, Underdog Sports has some followers, but, like, this didn't go viral, and, like, this didn't do, like, anything. Like, this didn't get any traction or anything. It's not like this was shown on Inside the NBA or anything like that. This was just passed around. Like, it's not real.
0: Mattel is not making the game.
1: No!
0: Mattel is not actively making this game.
1: No,
0: it's
1: you're not real.
0: It's not a joke.
1: It's not like people are going to show up in the Spurs. Well, they should now. To Spurs games tonight with this printed out on a poster board at the game. I'm not telling you what you should or shouldn't do in San Antonio tonight.
0: So SGA's attorneys want all promotion of the game to stop. It's not a real game. They want it to stop. Underdog Sports tells front office sports it will not, which is great. I love it. Push back. Yeah. You're going to sue us over Flopopotamus there?
1: Come on.
0: I've never, and that's why I started this conversation by saying, like, yeah, 2 months ago, okay, I noticed something when I was watching the Thunder. It was mildly annoying to me. I said it on the show, and I thought to myself, all right, maybe I'm a little hard, a little aggressive on my opinion there. And then as time has gone on, everyone else has the same opinion about SGA. I'm not saying that I'm special for it. I'm just saying I'm surprised that this is the national conversation with a player who's won two MVPs in back-to-back seasons and has a chance to go back-to-back as champions.
1: Soft.
0: Like, when have we ever seen something like that in sports where the consensus outside of Oklahoma City and Oklahoma limits, state limits, nobody likes this player? Is that a wrong assumption?
1: I mean,
0: who's walking around being like, that's my dude. That's my number one guy. He's the best player in the league. That's my guy.
1: As much as people don't like LeBron, LeBron has never done anything this soft.
0: Yeah, it's true. It's true.
1: LeBron has never come out and been like, guys, stop making fun of me.
0: Stop making fun of the decision. Guys, stop doing that. Stop making fun of my checkered shirt when I decided to go to South Beach. Stop it, guys.
1: Stop making fun of me.
0: I mean, this is just insane. You can text the show 310-840-4910. I'm at a loss. I can't believe that that's real, that they sent a cease and desist to Underdog Sports.
1: I'm hoping they did it without his consent, because there's no way.
0: Oh, you know that that's the, he'll save face and say that it's his team. Everyone's got a team, and his team's the one that, they're the ones that did it. The 734, Mike in Detroit says he agrees that the league wants the face for basketball. That's Wemby. But the league is much better when there's faces and rivals.
1: Yeah.
0: And that's a good point. And I think that's why people are into this series, Thunder Spurs. It seems like these two teams don't like each other, and that's great. I love that. It's fantastic. It's Black and Abdallah here on Westwood One Sports and the Westwood One Sports app. Stop making fun of me. Come on, guys. Lamar Jackson was at OTAs yesterday for the Ravens. What he said was it's surprising. We'll tell you about it coming up next.
2: Less than 6 months after knee surgery, Patrick Mahomes is already back throwing at OTAs. But will the three-time Super Bowl MVP be fully ready?

0: the Chiefs' opener against Denver. Westwood One Sports.
1: Doug.
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15: 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It's fun time. Unless, of course, it's 100 degrees outside. 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

0: Westwood One Sports. Here's Chris Black and Adam Abdallah.
1: Big story in the NFL offseason, Lamar Jackson, his happiness with the Baltimore Ravens. The Ravens go out, they get a new head coach, Jesse Minter, defensive-minded head coach, takes over for the Ravens. And so some of the conversations like, okay, so Lamar Jackson's ready to take the next step to try and win a Super Bowl, but you go out and as a franchise, you hire a head coach who's not a offensive-minded guy. He's a defensive-minded head coach. How will Lamar Jackson react to this? So far here in the offseason, the OTA is taking place this week, and Lamar Jackson spoke to the media yesterday. This is what he had to say about the new coaches with the Ravens and with Lamar Jackson.
2: New coach, new OC, different new guys in positions. So everything is just new, basically, size upstairs, you know. But coaching staff is just new, and I can say it's a breath of fresh air because everything is just new. That's all.
1: So there you go. Lamar Jackson, breath of fresh air because it's new. There you go. Surprising guy. Maybe he's happy. He's ready to go.
3: I mean, he might be. Well, I mean, he's at OTAs, which is new for him. You know, it's new coach smell, right? You got that new coach smell. Everything is different until it's not. He's actually at OTAs, which is different for him. He's not being fined, so he's got a little extra money in his pocket, which he's not used to, which is good for him. And look, you've got a new offensive coordinator there too, so ideally you've got some different concepts there that are going to highlight what Lamar Jackson is capable of. They're clearly one of the favorites to win the AFC. You believe they're the best team in the AFC. I still think the Bills are the best team in the AFC. They're going to be right in contention to win a Super Bowl this year, and you have to, if you're him, you have to buy in. And right now, one of the big topics of conversation around the Ravens are his contract, is his contract extension. Yeah. And so for him right now, it has to be buy-in right now because he wants that big money deal. He wants that huge contract extension.
1: Well, you also have a quarterback that you mentioned, new OC. It's Declan Doyle. He's an offensive coordinator who's never called plays. Mm-hmm. So it's a new offense with a new offensive coordinator who's never been in that spot before. And you have a defensive-minded head coach. You mentioned the contract situation. Lamar Jackson also spoke about that yesterday, his future contract.
2: I was thinking about how I was going to respond to this question if I got it. But, you know, I'm going to give you the same answer I always give. I just want to keep those conversations private. You know, we restructured the deal, and that's what we have right now. So,
4: is there a chance that you could play out this season and just bet on yourself and not sign a contract?
2: We got the reconstruction done, like I said, Jerry. We're just going to go from there.
5: Do you feel, though, I mean, because it's now 20-some months until you could possibly be a free agent.
2: Jameson, you're trying to ask the question differently than Jerry just asked me.
5: I am.
2: Yeah, that's true, but I'm going to give you the same answer.
5: I have a little different question.
2: All right, go ahead.
5: Do you still envision yourself long-term here with the Ravens?
2: Absolutely. I love the Ravens. I love this organization. I love this city. Just the team that drafted me, you know, got a lot of love for me. I believe, you know, I got a lot of love for the city and this team as well. So, like I told you, the reconstruction is done. Cool with that. But I love Baltimore. Like, everybody should know that by now.
1: All right. So there you go. Lamar Jackson. He's not going to say anything. He loves the city, loves the franchise, does not have a new deal for the future. Current deal restructured. Okay, we'll see how it goes. Seems very non-committal while trying to be someone committing to his current situation.
3: Mm-hmm.
1: Although I don't listen to that from Lamar Jackson and think to myself, oh, he's out. I just don't think he has the contract that he was hoping to get at this point, and that's where he's at.
3: I mean, there is the potential out after this season, but technically he does have a contract through next season. So this isn't like the end of this deal. Like, obviously, you don't want him going into next season on the final year of his deal. So you want to restructure it. There is something that you want to do so you can create more cap space, so you can take care of other guys. It is a huge cap hit next year. Yeah, it's $84 million. That's a gigantic cap hit for the Ravens. And you restructure that. You extend him. You spread that over a few more years of Lamar Jackson. And ideally, you get that done because we remember what happened when he went into the contract negotiations last time. And they said, sure, go out, test the market, see how that works for you. And what happened? It didn't work out for him. Nobody gave him the fully guaranteed contract that he was looking for. And he ended up re-signing with the Ravens.
6: Yes.
3: And then now we're into this whole thing. So there's no pressure on Lamar Jackson to get a deal done right now because he's got a contract for next season. The financial security for him is there. If for some reason Lamar Jackson gets hurt during this season, the financial security for him is there. This is all on the Ravens to get a deal done, to get a restructure done, to avoid the gigantic cap hit next season. And you can let this play out and not do anything this season because you have the entire offseason to get something done. So you can have these conversations, and Lamar Jackson is right in to answer these questions these ways. Like, this isn't a big deal right now because you have the whole season. You can even not do it this season. You have all offseason because there's still all of 2027. There's the whole offseason next year. There's still next year to get this done because he's still under contract for next year.
6: No, I know he is. Isn't the concern that because of the fact that he's representing himself, like he doesn't have an agent, and that the way that this has kind of gone, isn't the concern that he may pull a move that we are used to seeing in the NBA with superstars? That if he's disgruntled by any means, he'll just demand a trade and force his way out?
3: He could. I think also the concern...
6: Like, isn't that the concern that, like, heading into this offseason and what's on the horizon is that he is unwilling to negotiate the way that the team would prefer?
3: Sure.
6: And because of that, he might force something. And, yeah, he just said to the media that he loves being there. He loves the franchise. But to me, that's always my read on what the concern over it would be.
3: I think also the concern is, and you heard one of the reporters ask, are you going to bet on yourself? Well, the last time the Ravens had a quarterback bet on themselves, Joe Flacco won the Super Bowl. And then he hamstrung the organization for the next 5 years. So, like, if you do that and the Ravens do go out and they win the Super Bowl this year and you have to give Lamar Jackson he's the next guy to go $65-70 million a year, and then he hamstrings your organization for the next 5 years. That's the problem. That's where the Ravens are looking at this and saying, hey, maybe we do need to get something done this offseason before we go out and potentially win the Super Bowl this year. Because if that is the case, we don't want to be the ones to reset the quarterback market with Lamar Jackson and give him some ungodly deal to reset the market because he did bet on himself and doesn't have the representation and does go out and win the Super Bowl. And then he demands $75 million a year because he wants more money than Dak Prescott per year because he's the highest paid quarterback at 60 some odd million a year and wants that money and wants to reset the market. That's the concern for the Ravens because they are projected to be one of the best, if not the best, team is in the AFC right now.
6: Yeah, and if you want to talk about betting on himself, he's already won the MVP twice. Mm-hmm. Right now in DraftKings, MVP odds for this upcoming NFL season, Lamar Jackson is second in the odds at plus 650. The only player ahead of Lamar Jackson is Josh Allen at plus 550. Mahomes is third, tied with Justin Herbert and Joe Burrow. Drake May follows those three players at plus 1,100, Dak Prescott, Matthew Stafford, Caleb Williams, Jordan Love, Jane Daniels, and Brock Purdy. So that's your list of quarterbacks at the top of the MVP odds at this moment.
3: All AFC guys at the top there.
6: Yeah, I mean, but I think when we look at the two conferences, the better teams are in the NFC. The better quarterbacks are all in the AFC.
3: Oh, yeah, absolutely. Absolutely.
6: And we mentioned, and you said that I think Baltimore is the best team in the AFC. You think Buffalo, those are the two top teams. Those are the two top quarterbacks. And in the MVP odds, those are the two top guys.
3: Yeah. And I think that, you know, I think it should play out that way. I mean, you look at the additions that Baltimore made and you look at what, you know, the Buffalo has added and adding a wide receiver and DJ Moore for Josh Allen and both having new. It's weird, too, because both bringing in new coaching staffs as well, thinking that they're both going to be back in the AFC, or, you know, at least getting close to and getting into an AFC championship game and getting to that mountaintop and getting to a Super Bowl with new coaching staffs, and getting there would be something with new coaching staffs and getting with the quarterbacks there and the threat there for the Ravens. If Lamar is betting on himself, not going into next year with a new deal would be a problem for the Ravens.
6: You can text the show at 310-840-4910. It's Black and Abdallah here on Westwood One Sports. We were talking earlier about how Shea Gilgeous-Alexander's lawyers are issuing a cease and desist letter to Underdog Sports. They put out there a promotional fake game where it's Operation. And every time it's Operation and it's Shea Gilgeous-Alexander, he's on the ground, and every time you touch a body part, it goes off, right? So, like, it's funny.
3: Yeah.
6: They created a version of the board game Operation. The buzzer goes off anytime you foul Gilgeous-Alexander or when you touch him. It's called Unethical Hoops. And they've been promoting it on social media. They've made 100 versions of these, and they're going to raffle them off. It's funny.
3: Yeah.
6: SGA's crew does not find it funny. A text from the 541 reads, NBA, National Baby Association. Come on, SGA. Put the binky down.
3: Wow.
6: It bothers him because he knows it's true. That's an all-time text. That's a great text message. Yes.
3: A quick perusal of Underdog NBA. They have not deleted any tweets involving SGA. His name, his image, and his likeness is all over. In fact, if I were them, and I'm not running Underdog.
6: No.
3: I'm not running Underdog Sports, so don't C&D me. Shea Gilgeous-Alexander. I would change my avatar to the little dog with the cape, but the little dog face would be SGA. The face on the dog would be SGA. If I were Underdog.
6: If you were doing it.
3: I were Underdog, but I'm not. I'm but Adam Abdallah. So
6: it's Black and Abdallah here on Westwood One Sports, sponsored by Progressive Commercial Insurance, protecting small businesses with affordable coverage options. 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Now, you said SGA's name slowly there.
3: Yeah, I did.
6: Because earlier in the show, I think you called him Shane Gillis Alexander.
3: No, I said Shea Gillis. I said Shane Gillis.
6: At which point, I couldn't keep a straight face.
3: You up for the whole show, because every time you've said it, you've slowed down too now.
6: Shea Gillis Alexander.
3: Yeah, but every time you've said it in a sentence, you've kind of...
6: Now I'm picturing Shane Gillis driving to the hoop, laying on the floor. If you go to our YouTube channel, Black and Abdallah Show.
3: Yeah.
6: I believe Raj has been working hard on some AI slop.
3: I think Claude has. He's
6: come up with what Shane Gillis would look like in a Thunder uniform on the ground.
3: Oh,
6: jeez.
3: God, I think Shane's let himself go a little, even for him. Is he wearing Allbirds?
6: While playing in the NBA playoffs, yes. What's wrong with his face?
3: What's wrong with his face? That's a bad face, so, even for him.
6: So Raj has posted
7: that. I'm a one-shot AI slop, guys. I don't ask it to revise or tweak. What you put in the AI slot machine, one shot. Yeah. One shot.
3: Are they already facing the Knicks?
6: It looks like it.
3: Wow.
6: It looks like the Knicks and the Golden State Warriors are playing, even though Shane Gillis is laying on the floor.
7: By the way,
6: AI slop, yes.
7: Because I at least find this funny. These were the instructions I gave it. Hi, co-pilot. I need you to put comedian Shea Gillis in an Oklahoma City Thunder uniform flopping like Shea Gilgeous-Alexander. The instructions, and that's what we got.
3: I like how you say hi to. You're so polite to the AI.
6: You don't say hi to it.
7: Because when Terminator goes down, they're going to remember I was nice.
6: It's coming
3: for
6: you.
3: Did you say
6: first.
3: Thank you to it after you spit out the
7: Yes,
3: no,
7: I did.
3: You're not supposed to say thank you.
7: No, you are. Because when Robert Patrick is the T-1000 and he's coming after me, he'll remember I was nice to him.
6: Unreal. The amount of fossil fuels we're burning because Raj is saying please and thank you to the chatbots.
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7: When you guys are hiding behind John Connor, just remember, you could have just said thank you and please, and you'd have been all right.
6: Sure. Mm-hmm. All right. Thank you, Raj. We appreciate it. It's Bleck and Abdallah here on Westwood One Sports. Adam Silver got a chance to talk to ESPN yesterday, and he talked about the issue of flopping. Also, tanking in the NBA. We hear from Adam Silver coming up next.
0: The Vegas Golden Knights are in the Stanley Cup Final for the third time in their 9-year history. Will it be Carolina or Montreal that stands between a return to Sin City for Lord Stanley's Cup? Westwood One Sports.
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0: Here's Chris Fleck and Adam Abdallah.
1: So the NBA playoffs are taking place. I just saw a note from NBA PR stating that the game on Sunday, game four of the Western Conference Finals, was the most watched game four of the Western Conference Finals since 1999. So, you know, like, we continue to see these numbers. Spurs, Thunder, we knew all season long in the NBA that those were the two best teams. They were two teams that have won 60-plus games facing off in the playoffs. The first time we've had that since the 90s when the Jordan Bulls took on the Utah Jazz in the NBA Finals. So it's been quite some time before we've seen two teams that everyone knows are the two best teams facing off in a playoff series, and the audience is responding. People are watching. People are following. Yet, a lot of the conversation with the NBA is negative, right? It's tanking. It's load management. It's flopping. It's all the different things that have taken place in this season that are not basketball on the court. Adam Silver yesterday had a chance to talk with ESPN, and he mentioned that tanking is the top issue for NBA fans.
2: We have to fix incentives so teams aren't out there with an incentive to be bad. It's the number one issue for our fans right now. Nobody wants to see that. It completely obviously goes away once we get to the playoffs, but we just got to fix that problem.
1: So that was Adam Silver yesterday on ESPN television. And, okay, yeah, I agree. I do think tanking is the top issue for most NBA fans because it affects the most. When you have a third of the league all not trying, that's a problem with your product on a night-to-night basis.
3: I mean,
1: it just is.
3: I still think it's load management because, yes, but at least if I know my team is going to be bad, like, I can still take my kids to a game, and, like, my kids don't care who's going to be out there. They just want to go see a basketball game. Whereas, like, if I'm going to a game and I want to see the Lakers and Luka's just going to sit out and I don't know that, I'm going to be pissed if I walk in and he's just sitting out for load management. Like, that's the difference. And if I go see another team and a superstar is going to sit out for load management, I'm going to be pissed because he's sitting out for load management. If I know a team is going to be bad, then okay, that team, as long as the team is trying to be bad and there's light at the end of the tunnel, like you're trying to rebuild and you're trying to build a team the way the Thunder were rebuilt and the way, you know, the Spurs got Wemby, and like there's hope and that you can build on hope. There's something for fans to rally behind. Load management is something that you can't predict and night in and night out. And it's so expensive to go to games and to have all these different streaming services to watch games. And if I tune in and I spend the money to watch these games and the stars aren't playing, what's the point?
1: Well, it's not to say that load management is not a problem. I understand your concern. I just don't know if the concern of showing up from night to night because little Johnny wants to see Luka play is as big of a problem of thousands of little Johnnies not even paying attention to their local team because their local team isn't trying to win at all. That, to me, is a much larger scale issue. Both issues. They're both problems. Ideally, you would have your stars playing in all the games so every little Johnny that goes to a game gets to see his star. Right? Like that. Ideally, that would be the way to do it. I don't think it's ideal for the NBA to have 12 to 13 teams actively not try to win games at the end of a season, which totally dissipates any interest to the final month and a half of the regular season. So there are people in those arenas where the teams are bad, where, yeah, they would prefer to see the stars, but some of those teams don't have stars. Some of those teams aren't good enough to even have anyone that's a draw that you would want to see or hope. Like, some teams weren't even, like, as a Chicago Bulls fan, the Bulls didn't have anyone good enough that I would be pissed that they were load managing. Like, who am I? Well, I'm going to be upset that Josh Giddey isn't in the lineup? Please.
3: No, but the Bulls. But
1: the problem with the Bulls is that they weren't trying. Problem with other teams is that they're not trying. That's the large problem in the NBA.
3: You might say that, but Adam Silver will say, Okay, but the Bulls lead the league in attendance every year, so they clearly don't have a problem if they're not trying. Like, the Bulls are an exception to the rule because they lead their top two, three in attendance every single year. So Bulls fans don't care that they don't try.
1: You get the point.
3: I do.
1: The point was, if you're in New Orleans, your team's not trying. That might be a bad example. I think they're just poorly ran.
3: Yeah.
1: But if you look at Utah, Utah was actively not trying to win games.
3: Yeah.
1: So that, to me, is a much larger problem than having teams resting stars because they are hoping that the star is ready to play in the playoffs. That would tell me that those teams are trying to win on a larger scale.
3: Yeah, but if they end up with Darren Peterson or AJ DeBonta or someone like that, and they end up changing their franchise, it was worth it. It was absolutely worth it. And then you get butts in seats and you get people watching, and it was 100% worth it for them.
1: You could argue that. No doubt.
3: I am arguing that. Yeah, I'm absolutely arguing that.
1: You are also looking at it like that's a final answer. You're right in that conversation. I don't subscribe to that. For every team that tanks or actively tries to lose, you don't get a net result of guaranteed success on the other end.
3: No, I get that, but I think that it's a bigger problem that you have superstars.
1: You could argue that there is a guarantee with load management that the teams that were able to successfully do that could move farther in the playoffs. Again, there's no guarantees, but like, I don't think it's a surprise. The Spurs limited Wemby's not minutes, and he was healthy to go in the playoffs.
3: He also can't perform in games back-to-backs.
1: Well, that's not true. They haven't played any back-to-backs in the postseason.
3: Every other game, he doesn't play well.
1: All right. Give me the full list. When we come back, I want to see every game. And I want
3: every
1: to see the
3: other
1: games,
3: game in the Western Conference Finals, he hasn't played well.
1: We're going to also update A.J. Brown in the Eagles. That situation next.
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0: Black and Abdallah on Westwood One Sports. Here's Chris Black and Adam Abdallah.
1: That's right, Black and Abdallah here on Westwood One Sports, Westwood One Sports app, Sirius XM channel 375, all of our great radio affiliates around the country. I'm Chris Black along with Adam Abdallah, hanging out with you until 3 Eastern, talking sports. You want to join the show, you can call us at 310-840-4910. That's the call and text line as we get set tonight. Game 6 of the Western Conference Finals. Thunder and Spurs. The Thunder lead the series 3-2. The Spurs, their backs are up against the wall. And we're looking to see if Wembanyama can respond after the poor outing in Game 5 for the San Antonio Spurs. About 5 minutes ago, Abdallah mentioned that Wemby cannot play back-to-back games well. Is that the research project that we are conducting here during the commercial break?
3: Yeah, listen, Chris.
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3: Sometimes great thinkers are often mocked.